0: Pop darts.
1: Yep.
0: Pop darts.
1: Yep.
0: Not regular darts. Pop
1: darts. Haven't seen that one. But
0: Pop a shot is an event.
1: Watch
0: on
1: that.
0: The Ocho. Now we're talking, baby.
1: Putting
0: now
1: up
0: I got a
1: monster
0: shot.
1: Numbers that I can. I used to I think that I could shot. Like if you got into like the you know 40 high 40s low 50s, you were a hell of a pop a shot person player. These dudes are putting up numbers. I mean, I'd be run out. I'm gone. I'm out.
0: Were there any women participating in the pop a shot?
1: I don't know.
0: Are these things divided by genders on any of this? I feel like there could be some distinct advantages in some of this stuff. Like roof ball, is that just jumping for a ball? That's what it looks like.
1: I have no idea. All I know is like when I saw the men's wiffle ball World Series title game, where this dude Smithy throws a no-hitter, and how you hit the damn wiffle ball, I have no idea. I mean, I have no clue. There's no way I'm hitting that. Then he throws a no-hitter and hits a grand slam in a 5-zip win for the, what were they, the Green Pears over the Dallas Pandas. Yeah, it was, I've been glued to the Ocho. I look forward to the Ocho every year. It was awesome and spectacular. Now to football. There you go.
0: Now back to real football.
1: Until I see somebody really take a header and wipe out on the slippery stairs, then I will give you a live update.
0: It looks like the Ocho was only today. Darn, I'm sad I missed it. Yeah, you're right. It's there at the Wide World of Sports Complex.
1: Right there in Orlando.
0: At Disney World. So, yeah, that would have been fun. The slippery stairs is happening right now until 9 p.m. Eastern. So
1: some
0: you can check it out.
1: Really in-shape woman just rang the bell, and everybody else has not even gotten to the stairs yet. And this young lady climbed all the way up, grabbed the bell, and turned around and goes, "How you feel about me now, ladies?" They're all at the bottom.
0: And look, when some people slide down the stairs, and I don't know because I don't have it on in front of me this year, but when I have watched it in years past, and I've watched, there's a similar event to the Ocho that they do that's all kids as well, and they have the slippery stairs there as well.
1: Correct.
0: Like, watch that one.
1: Yep.
0: It looks actually a little bit painful for some of these people that fall.
1: Yes. Your chin's bouncing
0: down
1: off stairs.
0: It does not look like a good time, actually, when you wipe out, especially if you wipe out bad at the top. I don't know what the strategy is to try to get past the slippery stairs.
1: I hate to say this, but our producer, Stasha Yankee, was 1,000,000% correct when he said, if we start with the Ocho, I promise you we're not getting to Carson Beck and Haynes King.
0: We started with Carson Beck and Haynes King.
1: You were correct. I was
0: wrong. They were studs last night.
1: You were right. I owe you 10 bucks. You're correct.
2: You know, eventually you guys will listen to me. You know, that's all I can say.
0: You know what you weren't correct about? Carson Beck.
1: What do you mean?
0: If we're judging it off of one Hall of Fame game, that's what you weren't correct about. Because that dude was ridiculous last night. By the way, so was Haynes King. You did call that one. Haynes King triggered with hit that one touchdown, triggered a spot on the roster and like a couple $100,000 just from that one touchdown.
1: He's making the roster, in my opinion, anyway, even before that touchdown. Because when you get a guy, and that was your first call as your UDFA, and you're paying him $250,000, undrafted free agents are making like 25, 30 grand, you know, 60 grand, 80 grand. If you're really going to go above and beyond, maybe 200 grand. The Carolina Panthers came in and went, we want you for $250,000.
0: Well, he made $3.1 million last night, scoring that touchdown. It triggered a clause in his contract, $3.1 million and a guaranteed roster spot. Now, that touchdown made him for a dude who otherwise was making $250,000, which is a lot of money to the rest of us, but not necessarily to football players. And when you consider that he comes in and he goes from $250,000 to $3 million in one night, that's a pretty good night for Haynes King. It was also an excellent night for
1: that's
0: for
1: something
0: Carson.
1: I expected him to do going up against vanilla defenses and backups and third stringers. And the same for Carson Beck. He should play well against vanilla defenses and backups. So
0: go.
1: I'm not surprised at either one of them.
0: There you go. So coming up next, ESPN Radio 2A's takes us to Baltimore. What to expect from Lamar Jackson and his new coaching staff right here on ESPN Radio.
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17: I'm Jameson Hensley with the Ravens. The biggest story here in Baltimore is, with all of the changes that the Ravens have made this offseason, is this the season that Lamar Jackson finally reaches the Super Bowl? Jackson told me that the urgency to win a championship increases every year that he fails to do so. He also believes his best football is still ahead of him. Why? Jackson said, because each and every year you're getting older, your mind is getting sharper. Jackson is entering a critical stage of his career. He is only 5 months away from turning 30 years old.
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0: Super Bowl 61 is on ESPN this year. We're incredibly excited about it. Baltimore Ravens fans might be excited about it.

0: is your college football villain? Ryan McGee has an article right now on ESPN.com where he lists his top 10 college football villains of all time. Steve Spurrier and Lane Kiffin are at the top of the list at 1 and 2, respectively. He goes all the way up to guys like Caleb Williams, who are obviously very recent in terms of players in college football. He did list some dishonorable mentions, and we're going to get to your phone calls in just a moment. 888-SAY-ESPN. His dishonorable mentions that he did not include in his top 10
1: so
0: list.
1: Good.
0: On the outside looking in, if you will, Baker Mayfield. I mean, that's obviously a very good one. Diego Pavia. Yep. That's a very recent one. Vontaze Burfict. Connor Stallions. The NCAA.
1: I can't believe that didn't make the top 10.
0: Hugh Freeze. That's a good one. Phil Fulmer. Ryan Leaf. Jameis Winston. Maurice Claret. Those are all good
1: ones. Two names did not hit, and I'm shocked.
0: What are they? Give them to me.
1: Rod and Dirty in Arkansas. To the point where Bobby Petrino, right, then the head coach at Arkansas, who is renowned as a just a curmudgeon. I'm going to be very polite here on national radio, but I can tell you stories about this dude. And you see my hands right now, Amber. I mean, if I could get him around his neck, I would just tell him how much I want to hug him. Mm-hmm. Anyway.
0: Yeah, that's where you were going with that. The current OC, by the way, at North Carolina.
1: Who?
0: Under Bill Belichick.
1: Yeah,
0: that's amazing.
1: Awesome.
0: That's an amazing
1: staff. Bobby Petrino was so infamous, folks, when we were talking about Dirk Nowitzki's retirement. Charles Barkley's on the show with us and says, there's only three things undefeated in this world. Father Time, karma, and what got Bobby Petrino in trouble at Arkansas. I mean, that's how hated and despised and vilified that dude was. And he didn't make the dishonorable mentions. Come on, McGee. You're better than that. And the other one, Cam Newton. People don't remember he was offered $150,000 to go to Mississippi State. And then Auburn came over the top. And then, people were livid that his dad was allowed, even in the tunnel of the national championship game.
0: He left my school.
1: He did. He started at Florida.
0: Started at my school. Got kicked out by Urban Meyer,
1: who
0: allegedly had a murder on his.
1: He stole a laptop or whatever. Anyway, let's go to phones here. We're talking too much. Yeah, let's go.
0: I think Cam Newton allegedly stole a laptop and threw it out a window. I feel like there's got to have been more to that story when we consider who was on that roster.
1: But anyway,
0: how good Cam Newton
1: was. Those two should have been on the dishonorable mentions.
0: He was easy to hate in college. 888-SAY-ESPN. Avery is calling us from Ohio. Avery, who is your college football villain?
2: So I'm in Akron, Ohio, and I was raised by a man who went to the University of Nebraska. And I was taught growing up to absolutely hate Ohio State. And living in Ohio, you cannot escape Ohio State. You go to a wedding and Brutus is there. Mm-hmm. Someone has a baby and they're in an Ohio State cheerleader outfit or a football uniform. I go to the Cleveland major sports team events and they're singing Hang On Sloopy and doing Ohio State stuff. And I'm just like, I didn't sign up for this. You can't escape it. It's 24/7, 365. People are arrogant.
0: You might need to consider a change in location, Avery. Thanks for the call. I appreciate
1: it. That's Tuscaloosa. That's Athens, Georgia. That's been going down the list. Right?
0: Yeah, that's a good one. Listen, Ohio State, very easy program to hate if you're on the outside of it. Ron is calling us from Memphis. Ron, who's your college football villain?
3: The biggest villain, not just in college football, but in college sports, is Nick Saban.
0: That's a good one.
3: Because Nick Saban was so dominant in his time at Alabama that he wrecked the conferences and wrecked the NCAA. All the other conferences were tired of seeing Alabama go to the finals every year, and they started picking apart the smaller teams and the smaller leagues and destroyed college football and the NCAA.
0: Yeah, I don't know if Saban destroyed college football. I love the call though, Ron. But he certainly wreaked havoc on all of us who hated Alabama had schools that were rivals of Alabama.
1: I love that, Amber, because he was so dominant and you couldn't beat him.
0: So dominant,
1: the entire infrastructure had to trying to change, and it was his fault.
0: Right.
1: There you go.
0: Right. Right. That's what Ron said. By the way, another villain who then post coaching career becomes very likable. A lot of these iconic villains in college football become very likable. Like Steve Spurrier, the second they stop coaching, the second they stop playing. 888-ESPN. Sam is calling us from Texas. Sam, who's your villain?
4: So my personal villain is actually probably going to be Bob Stoops. I'm a Longhorn fan, obviously, and he, from 2000 till he retired, outside of coming back to coach that bowl game, he destroyed us. I hated it. I hated coaching, playing against him. But I also wanted to piggyback off you guys. I agree, Lane should have been number one. Steve Spurrier wasn't a bully to NCAA. He was more a bully to Tennessee. Ian said, he was never recruited there. And so he just hated Tennessee. It was funny to watch as an outside, as a real UT fan. It was funny to watch him talk trash to Tennessee.
0: Yeah, that is true. A very different kind of thing from Steve Spurrier there. Stoops is a good one. I mean, I understand that. Ian, you were giving it a weird look because I guess you don't think of Bob Stoops as a villain.
1: He's one of my favorite guys that I've ever been around in coaching. But yeah, Stoops hates, Spurrier, my brain there. Stoops hates Texas as much as Texas hates Stoops.
0: Yeah, and that, point guy where is a Texas fan.
1: He won't ever allow anyone around him to drink Tito's vodka. Why? Because Tito is a Texas booster.
0: Wow.
1: And
0: wow.
1: So, yeah.
0: That's serious.
1: Yeah. If you even think about it, you're out.
0: That's fine.
1: You're out of the group. You're gone.
0: Let's get to some more of these if we can. Eric, you're up. Who's your villain?
5: All right, y'all. I got to agree with the other guy. I'm going with Saban. You know, he disappointed a lot of people in Lansing, Michigan. He disappointed a lot of people in Baton Rouge. He lied to the people in Miami, Florida.
0: Yeah,
5: and then he went to Alabama. And when he couldn't manipulate NIL and the transfer portal, he traded his headset for a sports coat so he could tell everybody about themselves. Got to be the biggest villain.
0: Thanks, Eric. I had the entire breakdown there of everything that Nick Saban did. Mitch is calling us from Arizona. Mitch, be quick. Who's your villain?
6: My villain is Urban Meyer. The arrogance of that guy is unbelievable.
0: Yeah. I think there's probably a lot of people, Mitch. Not me as a Gator, but there's a lot of people that would agree with you. Gwen is calling us from Tennessee. Gwen, be quick. Who's your villain?
7: The whole bunch that voted for the Heisman Trophy in 1997 that threw Peyton out of it.
0: The entire committee? You're taking out the entire Heisman Trophy committee?
7: Yes. Yes, all of them. And then I can throw Spurrier in there also because, you know, as a Vol fan, but I would love to see him throw his little visor down and stomp on it.
0: There you go. Oh, that's
1: that would be
0: funny.
1: The Charles Woodson over Peyton Manning Heisman Committee in 1997.
0: Yeah. I love that. I love that he wants to take out that whole Heisman Committee for not giving the Heisman Trophy to Peyton
1: Manning.
0: Heisman
1: voters. There's no committee. But anyway,
0: well, the voters. The Heisman voters. That's what he means.
1: I know.
0: For not giving the award to Peyton Manning in 1997. Coming up next here, ESPN Radio Two-A-Days takes us to our nation's capital. What to expect from Jaden Daniels and the Commanders right here on ESPN Radio.
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20: Good evening, everybody, and welcome to Newark, Indiana's Indiana Sports Talk. I'm Bob Lovell. It's brought to you by the Indiana Donor Network. Coming up, we're back. Thank goodness. We have a lot to talk about. Let's turn it over, though, to the star of the show. It's Newark, Indiana's Caleb Zuber.
21: Chicago's pizza makes it fresh and make it right. 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
22: Coach,
21: later, that same
22: 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Good to be with you here on Network Indiana's Indiana Sports Talk. I'm Caleb Zuber, and let's preview just a few of the things we're going to be getting into tonight. Who said it's the slow season in sports? We'll be talking about the Fever's loss last night before they play the Chicago Sky coming up tomorrow. And then the Colts, they had some news today. They got a quarterback who's going to be suspended for the season opener. We'll get into that. We'll also review some audio from last night's night practice out at Graham Park in Westfield. Also, of course, it's August, so plenty of baseball going on right now as we're going to be keeping an eye on the Cleveland Guardians and the Chicago White Sox as they battle for supremacy in the AL Central, a big series going on in Chicago this weekend. And then in the minor leagues, all three of our Indiana teams in action tonight, including the Indians, who have O'Neill Cruz. He's a big leaguer. He's rehabbing a fracture in his left hand. He's playing for the Indians tonight, so we'll keep an eye on that. The Tin Caps struggling against the West Michigan Whitecaps right now, as well as the South Bend Cubs. They're down to the Cedar Rapids Colonels. I'm Caleb Zuber.
20: Welcome back. Glad you could join us. This is Indiana Sports Talk. Beginning our, officially beginning our 33rd season on the air. So grateful to have the opportunity to be involved in that from the start. And still with it, and it's fun. 2 weeks away from high school football. Doesn't seem possible, but yes, that's where we are. It's also, as Caleb mentioned, it's a fun time of year, without question. You know, you have a lot going on. You have racing going on this weekend. We're going to talk to Mark James in a few minutes. We're talking about college football. They're practicing. Spend some time with John Herrick talking about IU. Rob Blackman will be with us tomorrow night talking about Purdue. Lynn Clark will join me tonight talking about Notre Dame. We'll obviously squeeze in some Colts talk. It would be un-American if we didn't talk about the NFL. So we're going to talk about the NFL. chatting it up with the Fever. Scotty Agnes from Fieldhouse Files will join us. Fever in action, as Caleb mentioned, coming up tomorrow. Tough loss last night. So we have a lot to talk about. And we do want to remind you, 2 weeks from tonight, we do what we do and do it pretty well. First night of high school football. And Paul Kinder is going to be with me tomorrow night from the Regional Radio Sports Network and Indiana Football Digest. His magazine is out. If you don't have a copy, you need to get one. But Paul's going to be with us to talk about another year of high school football. 33 years ago, we had an idea. Scott Eaker, who was the sports and news director at Network Indiana, had an idea. He had been my play-by-play guy at IUPUI my last 2 years there, and I decided not to coach anymore. And he calls and he asks me what I'm going to do, and I said, I don't know. I have no idea what I'm going to do. And then the magic words, I've got an idea for a radio show I think you'd be great for. I'm not sure I'm great for it, but I'm still in it. And that was it. Now, in the old days, so to speak, we used to take listener calls. That first night in August of 1994, I went on the air and gave out the call-in number. And it was, that first night was miserable. It was about as miserable. It would have been just the same thing of basically not having any conversation. We would have been better off not to turn my microphone on. It was horrible. Number one, we didn't get very many calls. Number two, the calls we got, I wasn't educated enough or proficient enough is probably the better word in running the phones, which buttons to push. And so I disconnected people, and recording would come on and say, if you'd like to place a call, please hang up. All that's going on over the year. We were on 8 radio stations, and my thanks to those 8 that started with us, and most are still with us. My thanks to WITZ and Jasper for being the first ones to come on board and still be with us after all this time. And over the course of 33 years, it's grown into be something pretty special. And the word grateful doesn't reach the depths of how I feel about the opportunities that's been presented to me. And I just try to do my best to try and do the best I can to give you people the best we have, compelling and interesting sports. And so that's the plan. Caleb Zuber in. He's our star of the show. You've had a busy week. I'm glad that you're with us, and I've missed you for 2 months.
11: Coach, my man, it's so good to be with you, and just kind of awesome to be in the updates chair now. I guess it's a little big time now, huh?
20: You know, I'm having some trouble hearing you, unfortunately. So you might want to hold off a second. We'll get a little break and we'll try to figure out what's going on. All right, Caleb, that good with you? So we'll come back.
11: Sound better now?
20: Sounds a little bit better right now. So two months without me, what did you do?
11: I did this show. I can tell you that. I did a lot of this show. Hold down the fort for you. We had some great summer hosts, and it was an honor to be a part of those, and also accepted a full-time job.
20: Well, you know, full-time job, I'm not sure what that looks like. At this stage of my life, one of the reasons I keep doing this show is, number one, I like it. Number two, gives me a reason to get excited, and when you reach this stage of your life, yeah, you need a reason to get up and tackle the world, and having this show provides that opportunity for me. So that's the plan. That's the plan coming up throughout the night. When we come back, we'll talk more. Short break. We're back on Indiana Sports Talk.

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5: Welcome back, everyone. This is Indiana Sports Talk, 2 weeks away from opening night of high school football. Yikes. Doesn't seem possible. I know the coaches and players think it's possible. And as always, we're excited about that, as should you be, because it will be another stellar year of football around our state. The fall sports and the IHSAA have begun their workouts this week. Golf has already started because of their compact schedule, so to speak. And so all the fall sports are in action, and it's hard to understand, hard to believe that people are back in school. I'm from a different era when we used to go to school after Labor Day and, got out around Memorial Day. That's what we did back in the day. And yes, I did walk 5 miles one way uphill to go to school. So that gives you some perspective on that. Caleb Zuber, let's try your microphone again. Are you with me?
6: How do I sound now?
5: You sound like you should be sitting in my spot, is how you sound.
6: Yay. All right, cool.
5: All right. All right, so what's happening? Colts, I know they're practicing, and I know I should care, but it's preseason, but it's a preseason that has not lacked drama, to say the least, as we get ready for the upcoming season.
6: Coach, you're not keeping track and charting completions for practices?
5: No.
6: You're not doing any
5: no.
6: of that? I'm so shocked by that. That's
5: no,
6: just, you know.
5: I'm not. I just think that it's a team that has I put it this way, and I'm not trying to be negative by any means. I'm not trying to be critical of anyone. But if you haven't made the playoffs in 5 years, mm-hmm. it's hard to get excited about you.
6: Mm-hmm. I feel the exact same way, Coach. And honestly, I felt that way all offseason. Just kind of they've beat the excitement out of me. And heading into this year, I haven't been that excited. Now, I will say, I did go out to practice last night. It was a night practice mm-hmm. out at Grand Park.
5: It was fun, wasn't it?
6: It was cool. They had a little fireworks show after. It was fun. Daniel
5: right?
6: Jones
5: good.
6: Looked really good, and that did kind of get my excitement up a
5: right.
6: little bit.
5: Right.
6: But still, the overall mood is like, hey, this has got to be the year. This is the put up or shut up year, but it also feels like we've been saying that for a couple years now.
5: Well, one thing we know is a tremendous sense of urgency for everyone in the building with the exception of the Irsay family and Carly Irsay specifically. But it is for everyone else, and to a certain extent, you know, the urgency is there for her and her sisters too. But you're talking about your jobs and your careers, and this is your basic. You need to win or else.
7: Absolutely, it should be that way, and I hope it's that way. And Carly Irsay Gordon has certainly said as much in her media availability that this is the time that she thinks they have everything they need to win. That remains to be seen. I will say, you talked a little bit about the drama. I don't know. I feel like it has been more of a quiet camp than maybe we've seen in years past, which I think is a good thing. No news is good news this time of year.
5: I would agree. The early reports are that Daniel Jones is performing reasonably well, very well, quite frankly. And then on the other side of it, you have major question marks about your receiver core.
7: Yeah, and especially with the Alec Pierce injury. You know, he signed that contract last offseason. Then it was later announced he had surgery on his ankle. And I guess maybe that would be the only drama that is concerning from this camp, is he hasn't practiced yet. And there's kind of no clear timetable said by anyone on when he's going to return. So I think that's something over the next couple weeks as we get closer to week one that we're going to need to monitor.
5: Sounds like it. That's Caleb Zuber, who's going to be with us all night long, every 15 minutes, scoreboard update extraordinaire as we start season 33. Scoreboard update coming up with aforementioned Caleb Zuber. This is Indiana Sports Talk.

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1: 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I am Caleb Zuver, and let's start in AAA with the Indianapolis Indians. They're playing the Iowa Cubs, and the Cubs got off to a 2-0 lead. The Indians tied it up and actually took a 3-2 lead, but it's been all Cubs ever since. Six unanswered by Iowa, including, let's see here, that's a five-run seventh inning. So they lead 8-3 just down the street at Victory Field. In South Bend right now, as we head to the top of the ninth, the Cedar Rapids Colonels lead the South Bend Cubs 6-2. And not much going right for the Fort Wayne Tin Caps. They're down 13-4 in the top of the eighth against the West Michigan Whitecaps. In Major League Baseball, huge series going on this weekend between the Chicago White Sox and the Cleveland Guardians. And Angel Martinez with a big fly to break the game open for Cleveland.
2: Different side of the plate. He sends one high and deep and goodbye. A grand slam for Angel Martinez. 6-1 Cleveland. The big hit they've been dying for.
1: Those two teams battling for the top spot in the AL Central. And boy, looks like this one is going to go Cleveland's way. They lead 8-2 in the bottom of the eighth. Elsewhere, the Cubs up 4-2 on the Kansas City Royals. Meanwhile, the Reds down 5-3 versus the Washington Nationals.
3: Chris is my baby. Out of three children, he was my youngest. 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
3: I miss him a lot, but I know he's in heaven and I know he's making it.
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8: Months has made me yearn to talk to one of the best at what he does. Hall of Fame broadcaster, Hall of Fame good guy, the voice of the NTT IndyCar Series and the Indianapolis 500, Mark Janes. Hello, Mark.
9: Happy to be chatting with you from your beloved hometown of Plainfield, Indiana.
8: You should be, my brother. You should be. It's I got to tell you, I haven't been back home. Franklin to Plainfield's not a long drive. The sad thing about that is I'm at a stage in my life where the only time I get back home is to attend a funeral of a classmate, which I did a couple of weeks ago. It's just, And, you know, the drive both ways, you know, a lot of reflective time, and it smacks you in the head that, you know, this is what happens when you are the age I am. And so I'm glad you're having a good time. It's a great place to be, great place to live. And
9: it would have to be a stealth like visit, because quite frankly, I'm sure the demand, the public would turn out in mass to the park in downtown Plainfield to catch a glimpse of the legend that is Bob Lovell. So it's probably
8: I spent a lot of time in that park. I really did. And you know, I told Penny, you talk about what happens when you pass, and I said, you know, spread my ashes down at Franklin Park in Plainfield. I said that's where I spent the best part of my life and had some of my happiest memories doing that. All right, so now let's leave this. Let's talk racing. What about Alex Palou? Is this guy having any kind of season at all?
9: I don't have the sheet in front of me, and I don't have the total recall that our friend Greg Rakestraw has, but
8: right.
9: I was throwing out some numbers on Alex Palou today about 110 career starts, and I think 45% of the time in 100 career starts, he's finished on the podium. And that's the top three for those that are novices. 60% of the time, I think it's he's somewhere in the top 5, 60% of the time, and he's been in the top 10 in 90% of the 110
8: Yikes.
9: Races that he started, and he's won 21% of the races that he started over the 110. I mean, those are just, and he's run over 2,200 laps. And mind right. you, he didn't come to the series until 2021.
8: Right, right.
9: I mean, this is rarefied air. I mean, Sebastian Bourdais had his run of the kart series. Sam Hornish Jr. had his run of the IRL. The Unzers, the Andretti's, they've all had a run. But I'm telling you, over the past couple of years, I don't know that this sport has seen the level of dominance that we're witnessing right now.
8: I'm not the expert like you, but no name comes to mind in terms of dominance. I'm not even sure dominance expresses just exactly how well he's done.
9: And a young guy, too. And I think Davey Hamilton and I were talking today during our practice show. And the one thing, you know, you go back a couple of years ago with a contractual snafu he had, and it ended up in the courts between Ganassi and Errol McLaren. And honestly, none of that, his success, his Indy 500 championship, his series championships, none of that has changed him a bit. He's still the same guy that he was. I mean, he jumped off the pit box today and talked to our Michael Young in the pit lane when most drivers would have said, hey, I need to debrief and talk to the crew. But, you know, he just, I don't know. It's fun for us to watch, but it's not been a lot of fun for the other 24 drivers in the series, that's for sure.
8: All right, we're in Portland, right, with this weekend.
9: Yep.
8: Am I correct?
9: Yeah, that's right. This is, you know, there's a handful of races that Nick Yeoman and I will handle things from the studios in Indianapolis. And Davey Hamilton, Jake Query, and Michael Young and Ryan Marine will be on the scene along with DJ Clark. We'll take you through practice and qualifying tomorrow and then get set to go racing on Sunday. And after some time off, which I think was badly needed, those that have missed IndyCar are going to get their fix, because six races over the next 5 weeks to close out the season, including two new venues. They had to move to a suburb of Toronto. Not going to race on the streets of Toronto this year. They're doing it again Markham, which is a suburb. That track's supposed to be bad fast. And then, of course, the Freedom 250 in the nation's capital in Washington, D.C. in a couple of weeks.
8: This is all pretty cool. I mean, you talked about they've had a pretty set schedule for a while. I like the fact you're bringing in new venues, new fans, possibly. I think it just shows the momentum and the arc that this series is on right now.
9: Well, I've got to give a lot of credit to the television partner, Fox. You know, of course, they made a financial investment in the series, and that makes a big difference. And it's unfortunate that things didn't unfold the way that they had hoped in Nashville a couple of weeks ago because, you know, the World Cup ran a little long and then weather delayed it and whatnot. But my thing is the attempt is being made, and this is the most serious investment that any television partner has ever made. And let's face it, people might say, well, why would you want them to succeed if you're a radio guy? Well, bottom line is if the television package succeeds, everybody wins, and you know that. It doesn't matter what the sport is.
10: Yeah. It's
9: important that they do succeed, and I appreciate the investment and all that they've put into it because the numbers have been up every race weekend. I think attendance has been up, too, with all of the promotion that they're doing. And we didn't expect Alex Pillow to run off and hide for championship again, but there's still some really good stories throughout the starting field, that's for sure.
8: IndyCar in Portland this weekend. Mark James, great to catch up with you. Have a fun time this weekend. Enjoy the race. I'll catch up with you.
9: High school football's right around the corner and all is right for the world, Coach.
8: Absolutely. Mark, thanks. Give my best to the family. Thanks.
9: You too. Thanks, Coach.
8: Thank you. Mark James, the best. I'm just telling you, he's the best. And in terms of transparency, we happen to be close personal friends because of our paths crossed a lot early on in our careers, and we spent a number of hours in cars going to games, having fun, and all that stuff is good. Top of the hour scoreboard update coming up. Then we're going to talk IU football, talk about the Fever, talk about Notre Dame football. That's all coming up on Network Indiana's Indiana Sports Talk.

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0: Good evening, everybody, and welcome to Network Indiana's Indiana Sports Talk. I'm Bob Lovell, and it's brought to you by Indiana Donor Network. Coming up, we're going to talk about IU football, Notre Dame football, and the Fever. Now, that's an hour, okay? That is a great hour, so you need to stay with us. What makes it even better? We've got the man, the star of our show. It's Network Indiana's Caleb Zuber.
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0: to be with you once again here to kick off season number 33 of Indiana Sports Talk. Let's do it for five here at 10 o'clock. And let's start with the Indianapolis Colts. Some news dropping today. Cornerback Cam Taylor-Britt, they just signed him in the offseason. He's going to be suspended for the season opener for violating the NFL's personal conduct policy. So that news dropping today. But last night, a night practice out at Grand Park in Westfield. And Daniel Jones continues to look like his normal self at Colts camp, obviously coming off that Achilles injury. Head coach Shane Steichen was asked what he needs to see next from Jones, and here was his response.
1: Well, I think, you know what, he's doing a tremendous job. I mean, the biggest thing, we want to keep him healthy. That's the biggest thing. We want to keep him healthy all season because we saw what he did last year, and I think we can recreate that if he's healthy out there. I got a lot of confidence in these players, a lot of faith in our guys to go make plays, so I'm excited about that going forward.
0: So some optimism there from Coach Shane Steichen. Also, I think something that might provide Colts fans some optimism, obviously the news that Jonathan Taylor signed a two-year extension with the team. That news coming yesterday morning. So lots to look forward to with the Colts. They got a day off today. They'll get back at practice tomorrow at 10 a.m. For the Fever, their next game is tomorrow versus the Chicago Sky at 3:30. You can hear that on our flagship station, 107.5 The Fan, as well as some network affiliates. Here's the injury report. Caitlin Clark is probable to play. It's her 23rd time this year. She's been listed as probable due to her back. Also, Aaliyah Boston, with her right leg injury she has, she is probable as well. So that one gets underway at 3:30. And let's move into the baseball for the night. The Cubs are rolling. They swept the Dodgers. They won in a walk-off against the Blue Jays yesterday. And they were down 1-0 to the Royals before PCA found a way to score, hit in an RBI, off an air.
2: It's that right side. Massey makes a play, spins, fires to first, and it gets away from Lynch. Pedro Ramirez scores behind Carson Kelly, two home for the Cubs, and they lead 2-1.
0: And now they lead 5-2 in the top of the seventh. The Cardinals up on the Rockies, 3-2 in the bottom of the sixth. The Guardians look to be closing out the White Sox. It's 8-2 in the top of the ninth.

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4: It's beyond amazing at what they've accomplished under his tutelage.
5: Yeah, and I don't think it's going to stop anytime soon. I mean, they've got 12 starters coming back, 5 on offense, 5 on defense, 2 on special teams that they relied on a lot last year, including Nico Radicic, who was the Big Ten Kicker of the Year.
4: Right, right.
5: And this new quarterback, Josh Hoover, who's going to be taking over for Fernando Mendoza. Nothing but good things I've heard about him, and he's coming over from TCU, and now he gets to have the things he didn't have at TCU, which is a defense and a running game, because you know Cignetti's going to supply him with those two things. So the Hoosiers look primed and ready, I think, for another great year.
4: Yeah, it is a tumultuous situation, to say the least, at big-time college football with NIL, roster movement, all of those things. But Coach Cignetti and his guys seem to have weathered that storm. They got great news thanks to the court system and getting some guys back for an extra year on top of what they already have.
5: I'm glad to see that, Bob, too, because Stephen Daly would have had great games in the playoffs against Alabama, Oregon, and then Miami.
4: Right.
5: But unfortunately, he was robbed of that opportunity because he had that freak injury after the Ohio State game. He wasn't doing anything crazy. He was just high-fiving some fans and then just rolled his foot wrong. It was just this
4: right.
5: freak thing. And then you got
4: right.
5: Kellen Wyatt, who got hurt last year during the season. And then he comes back, and he'll be healthy this time. So we know what a force he was on defense. And then Lee Beebe Jr., who was a terrific running back for Indiana for the first few games, he got hurt and suffered a season-ending injury, and he didn't play the majority of the season. So those are three guys coming back. And, you know, they'd love to have an opportunity to win another ring while being even
4: right.
5: better contributors.
4: John, you've been around the program long enough to know that for years, not a lot of love was extended to the defensive unit. You've already touched on this briefly, but they could be better defensively this time around than they were last year.
5: Yep. The biggest thing will be interesting to see is how do you fill D'Angelo Pons, leaving him because he was
4: right.
5: such a

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6: Along with Harry Douglas, I'm Freddie Coleman. Welcome to the best show on your radio. It is the Afternoon Cool. You know it, you love it. It is Freddie and Harry, and we are here, presented by Progressive Insurance. Thanks for joining us on the ESPN app, SiriusXM Channel 80, as well as tune in. And do not forget to tell that smart speaker to play ESPN Radio. It's now time for Fact or Fiction, starring the Tampa Bay Buccaneers and their general manager, Jason Light. By the way, a couple of things for you. Number one, Jahmyr Gibbs getting his new money from the Detroit Lions. Their running back signing a 3-year contract extension, $67 million, in which it could rise up to above $75 million. He now becomes the highest paid running back in the history of the National Football League. Number two, we have preseason football starting in about an hour. The Arizona Cardinals taking on the Carolina Panthers. They get NFL 2026 going. Now, back to Fact or Fiction. Involving the Carolina Panthers, one of the teams in their division, the Tampa Bay Buccaneers. Jason Light, I'm sure he's trying to say a lot, but say a little regarding Baker Mayfield as a franchise quarterback, and if they're going to trade one of the best defensive tackles in the league, Vita Vea. Like I said, potential fact or fiction.
7: Yeah, we do think he is, and we love Baker. Our feelings for Baker haven't changed. Baker, as we all know, here is a very fiery competitor that's not afraid to speak his mind. I'm sure I know he's disappointed, frustrated. We were too. But like I said, he is, you know, we're in a good place. He's out to have the best year. He's focused on having the best year of his career. I have no plans on trading Vita.
8: Do you expect him to play this season?
7: That's what the hope is, and that's what the that's what we're trying to resolve right now.
9: Now, a lot of general managers and guys in the front office, they would say that on a microphone, but you never know what's going on behind closed doors. I do believe Vita Vea is a key component to their defense,
10: mm-hmm.
9: and a guy that demands double teams because he is so physical at the point of attack. You know, anchor in the middle, it allows linebackers to get downhill and shoot gaps, but also allows pass rushers to do what they were born to actually do, go sack the quarterback. So, you know, I hope they can figure this thing out so he's actually there.
10: Right.
9: I'm pretty sure head coach Todd Bowles, who's a defensive-minded guy, hopes Vita Vea is there as well, too.
10: Mm-hmm.
9: As far as Baker Mayfield, look, Baker Mayfield resurrected his career going to the Tampa Bay Buccaneers, and I know he's thankful for that opportunity. And the Buccaneers are also thankful to be able to have a guy post-Tom Brady who could get them to the playoffs, win the NFC South a few years.
10: Yeah.
9: And for the most part, the way the year started off last year, Freddie, he was playing like an MVP candidate. Then that kind of tailed off toward the end of the season when they went against, you know, NFC South opponents. Didn't win the ball games that they probably should have won. Lost to the Miami Dolphins as well. Didn't make the playoffs. But it is what it is. I think this is going to be a year where Baker Mayfield is going to say, I'm betting on myself.
10: Mm-hmm.
9: And if I do lead this team to the promised land, you better open your wallets because I'm going to demand a lot of cash.
10: Okay. Here's the fact more than the fiction involving Jason Light. I'm going to start with Baker Mayfield. It's fiction that they believe Baker Mayfield is a franchise quarterback because if they did, they'd have paid him by now. They'd have paid him the same amount of money that Trevor Lawrence is getting from Jacksonville. Jordan Love getting from the Green Bay Packers. Those are right on his tier of quarterback. So, yeah, he'll say the right things in terms of Baker Mayfield. We believe he's a franchise quarterback. If you believed it, you'd have paid him by now. You wouldn't have waited. There's always a yeah, but with Baker Mayfield. And they're banking on this. They're banking on Baker Mayfield making it personal enough that it's going to benefit Tampa Bay. They win that division. This way they can say, see, we believed in you, and now we really believe in you. If you're the Bucs, you can do the business thing, but Baker Mayfield has made this personal. Right, Rick Stroud, Bucs beat writer at Tampa Bay Times, who said as much in the Pat McAfee show earlier today.
11: I know that they were unhappy at some of the things that he came out and said. You know, they may have felt disrespected in their own way, but listen, to Baker Mayfield and to any player in the NFL that's putting pieces of their body all over the league, it's personal, right? Everything's personal to this guy anyway. He has the world's biggest shoulder chip. And to the Bucs, it's business. And from what I understand, that they were a little bit fearful or are a little fearful of getting into a Russell Wilson type situation where, you know, you give him a huge contract, maybe he doesn't pan out, and then you're you know, strapped with a bad salary cap situation.
10: Mm-hmm. So that's the fact involving the fiction when they said Baker Mayfield is a franchise quarterback. I believe it's a fact they don't want to trade Vita Vea. I think they'll sign a new contract. I could see that happening either before training camp's over or during the middle of the season. He's too important to that defense, and he's done things the right way for that defense, and he's been a quality guy on and off the football field. That, to me, is more fact than fiction about them not trading him because I think they're working on a contract. They believe Vita Vea is more important to them than right now than Baker Mayfield is. You can say whatever you want about that, but they thought Baker Mayfield was more important. Baker Mayfield had a new contract by now, and that would have told him, I'm their franchise quarterback. By them waiting and seeing, I'm not saying he told a lie, HD, but it's a little fictional in Jason Light about Baker Mayfield being their franchise quarterback.
9: So when it comes to Baker, one of the things that you look at as a front office, if you're Jason Light, you say to yourself, okay, let's look at all the teams in the NFC, and let's look at all of their quarterbacks. And how do we feel like our quarterback stacks up against those quarterbacks if it came down to it on who's going to be able to get the job done?
10: Okay.
9: Well, I'm not taking Baker Mayfield over Dak Prescott. I'm not taking Baker Mayfield over Jalen Hurts.
10: Okay.
9: I'm not taking Baker Mayfield over Jaden Daniels.
10: All right, that's three.
9: I'm not taking Baker Mayfield over Caleb Williams.
10: That's four.
9: Jared Goff.
10: 5.
9: Jordan Love.
10: 6.
9: Minnesota, that's a big question mark.
10: All right.
9: Atlanta Falcons, that's a big question mark.
10: Right.
9: I probably would take him over Bryce Young right now.
10: That's 1.
9: Tyler Shug, no.
10: Okay, that's 7-1.
9: The Arizona Cardinals.
10: 7-2.
9: Yes. The Los Angeles Rams.
10: 8-2.
9: No. Brock Purdy.
10: 9-2.
9: No. Sam Darnold.
10: 10-2.
9: No.
10: Just in the NFC alone, because I'm with you, I'm not taking those guys. I'm not taking Baker Mayfield, 10 of those guys.
9: Mm-mm.
10: I'm with you on that one. And that, I believe.
9: And that's probably the way the front office is looking at it. Now, it's not all what they're looking at, but that's a key component. Like, do we view Baker Mayfield in the light that we view some of these other quarterbacks in our own conference?
10: And here's something else. If things don't work out this year in terms of Tampa Bay, guess what's going to happen? They're going to have a new head coach next year.
9: Oh, no doubt.
10: And a new head coach.
9: A lot of people thought it was going to happen this season.
10: I was kind of surprised it didn't. I thought Todd Bowles was really on thin ice, especially when they started 6-2, had the division right there in their hands, and only won 2 games the rest of the regular season. Normally, that involves you no longer being employed by your franchise. So I was kind of surprised that he was brought back. I'm happy for him. I like Todd Bowles a lot. I'm happy they got another opportunity. But at the same time, if things don't go well again this year, they finish 8-9 or 9-8 and don't win their division, a winnable division, the NFC, not South, but South, S-O-U-F. I wonder how much of that could say, okay, we're going to bring in a new head coach. That new guy may not want Baker Mayfield as their quarterback.
9: No, that's you have the potential of that happening, Freddie Coleman. And I would also say, like, let's just say the Tampa Bay Buccaneers lay an egg, and they're sitting in a prime position to draft a quarterback.
10: Mm.
9: You know, if you don't give Baker Mayfield this contract right now, you have the ability to franchise tag him. Now, he doesn't have to sign that franchise tag, but you have that at your disposal if you're the Tampa Bay Buccaneers in their front office.
12: All right, question for you. You went through the list of NFC quarterbacks that you would take over Baker Mayfield. Mm-hmm. And I want to circle back to one guy, and that's Jalen Hurts. And I get it, they play a different game. But now, if you had Baker Mayfield in that Philly offense, granted, they're going to be highlighting Hurts running the ball more. If you had Baker in that Philly offense, how much better is that Philly offense if you had a Baker Mayfield over Jalen Hurts?
10: I don't think he's better.
9: Well, hold on. Let me ask you this question. They didn't have bona fide players in Tampa Bay?
10: Mike Evans, Chris Godwin.
9: They didn't have bona fide players in Tampa.
10: Pretty good running game. Offensive line, not bad. Tristan Wirfs, one of the best left tackles in football.
9: And that's why I brought it up.
10: Jalen Hurts has 2 of Baker Mayfield doesn't have. 2 Super Bowl appearances. Period. End of story. To me, that's not a question. There's no way. You can flip both of those guys around not taking Baker Mayfield or Jalen Hurts.
9: Just me not neither. Doing that. Give me Hurts.
10: Nice try, though, Shannon. He's probably upset that we would take Baker Mayfield over Jackson Dart. That's probably why he's upset as a Giants.
12: I ain't bring that up.
10: I know.
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37: 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The Red Sox try to win their ninth in a row against the A's.
38: Perkins sets the pitch. Is driven high and deep into left field. It is way.
37: The Braves and Yanks go at it in the Bronx.
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38: And he swings, hits a high drive, deep left field, way back and gone!
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40: 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We got a lot to get to here as Friday becomes Saturday in the world of sports. Things are getting close
0: to the end here of the baseball season. Pennant races abound, and we've got teams that are red hot that we did not expect to be red hot. And again, we're talking about the Boston Red Sox. Red Sox on their historical tear since the start of July, winners of 8 in a row. The Red Sox 26-3 since July the 3rd. That's 6 more wins than any other team in baseball during that span. They've got the longest active streak in baseball, at least tied for that mark, with 8 wins in a row, taking on the Athletics at Fenway. Pick up the action, bottom of the second, no score. Jaron Duran at the plate with a man on for the Sox on WEEI 93.7 FM.
1: Perkins sets the pitch. It is driven high and deep into left field. It is way back. It is gone! Duran delivers, and it's 2-0 Red Sox!
0: Red Sox would keep pouring it on at that point, and they would build a big lead. Part of the reason they were able to do that, though, is the awesome effort on the mound from Peyton Tolle. On the mound, already with 13 strikeouts in the sixth inning. Here's more from the Red Sox on the mound.
2: The big lefty kicks and deals. Swing and a miss, strike 3! 97! It is 14 strikeouts through 6 for Tolle. The Red Sox lead the A's 9-1, and Tolle has been dominant.
0: Dominant indeed. That was his 14th strikeout. Red Sox run away with their 9th straight victory. 13-1 the final. Now 27-3 in their last 30. Just the 7th team in the last 100 years to win 27 or more in a 30-game span in a major league season. Peyton Tolle, 6 innings, 1 earned run, 14 strikeouts. Tied for the second most in a game by an AL rookie in the last 50 years. Trailing only Roger Clemens, who fanned 15 in August of 1984. So the Red Sox continue rolling. Here's Red Sox catcher Jake Rogers on Nesson.
3: Well, Jake, this is your first time behind the plate catching Peyton Tolle. He goes 6 innings, career-high 14 strikeouts. How do you describe the Peyton Tolle experience tonight?
4: It was incredible. I mean, he's got the right mentality for it. I mean, he just kind of says, here it is, hit it, and I like catching guys like that. Yeah, he had his stuff, and, I mean, he made those hitters kind of, you know, big league hitters look silly, so it was a fun night.
3: 24 swing and miss, 12 called strikes. Was there anything that you called that you felt like he couldn't put down?
4: No, that's what we talked about in between innings. It was just like have confidence and throwing your stuff over the plate because, you know, you got great stuff. So, yeah, I think that was just kind of the mood of the night was just here it is, hit it, and obviously it worked.
3: Usually takes time to build up a rapport between battery mates, but what allowed you two to be on the same wavelength for how to navigate this A's lineup tonight?
4: Man, I went out and caught him a few days ago in his, pre-start bullpen, and we talked for a few days, but I think, the pitching staff, Connor Wong and PT really did an incredible job of kind of just prepping me for his start, and it's a good one.
0: Red Sox catcher Jake Rogers after the game, and the Red Sox 13-1 winners on Friday. Meanwhile, Red Sox interim skipper Chad Tracy, he took to his post-game press conference and was asked about when he realized that Peyton Tolle was on.
5: The first inning, watching a bunch of 99s and things like that, and you see the ball coming out of his hand, and you kind of see the line on it, and he's just filling up the zone. When you see him like that, you feel like this got a chance to be pretty good. It's pretty telling when he's got that fastball early and he's filling up the zone that it's pretty good. So, I mean, and he sustained it. You know, I mean, it wasn't 99s, but he was sustaining 97 plus for most of the game. So it was really, really awesome.
0: Meanwhile, for the A's, it was their 9th straight loss, the longest active streak in baseball. Now the Red Sox with a chance to pass the Yankees for the top wild card spot. That is, if the Yankees would fall to Atlanta. So 9 in a row for the Red Sox, but there was another team going for 9 straight wins, and that's the Yankees' opponent, the Atlanta Braves, also winners of 8 in a row going into play on Friday. And they took on that struggling Yankees team just 28-28 since June the 1st, their first game without Aaron Judge. Couple of homers late for the Braves in this one. Austin Riley with a homer in the 8th, Matt Olson's homer in the top of the 9th. Had the Braves up 2-0 going into the bottom of the 9th. Yankees got a run back on Austin Wells, RBI double. Then two batters later, Ben Rice comes up with two men on.
6: Right field, going back to Cunha. He's going to turn and look and play it off the wall. The Yankees have tied the game. Wells scores. Rosario moves to third. A big base base hit by Ben Rice, and the Yankees are tied up at two.
0: Michael Kay on the Yes Network. This would go to extra innings. And then Ryan McMahon looking to be the hero again on the Yes Network.
6: And the payoff. High fly ball deep right field. This should do it. Acuna back. He'll make the catch. Garcia tags. Here's the throw. Not nearly in time. And the Yankees win a much-needed game. A walk-off sack fly. And in 10 innings, the Yankees come back to win it 3-2.
0: So the Yankees with a 3-2 win in extra innings, improving to 65-51 on the season.

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0: Well, let's get this party started, right? Bells, whistles, lights, sirens, it's all happening. Music makes you just in a good mood, doesn't it? Today, opening weekend of the Great Indiana State Fair. Woohoo! If you happen to see all of the new food items that they highlighted, yeah, you're going to wear your stretchy pants. We have a great show today. We have one of my favorites, Guy Relford. He is the gun guy. He is one of the state's foremost authorities on constitutional Second Amendment issues, and we always love to have him. There's so many things happening around the country that it seems like you miss a day, you miss a lot. So we are going to give all the time that we can a little later in the show to Guy. I have so many things that I'd like to bring up, and he's always got a good perspective on things, so that'll be fantastic. However, before we get to Guy, Brandon Butler is going to be with us. Brandon is award-winning outdoor writer, regular contributor here to Indiana Outdoors, Hoosier native, and he and I are both going to end up, I for personal, he because of his expertise, are going to be at the Greater Kankakee Jamboree in just a couple weeks, put on by our friends at the Backcountry Hunters and Anglers. We've been talking about that for the last several weeks. It's going to be a great time here in a couple weeks, August 22nd, 21st, and 23rd. How's that for backwards? It's the way my brain works this morning. Nonetheless, I always get excited when he's with us because you never know which direction we're going to go. With that, the Indiana Outdoor Show is off to the races. Wouldn't be the same without my dad, rest his soul, passed away some 20 plus years ago. Today would have been his birthday, and this Indiana Outdoor Show was dedicated to him. So in his spirit, we're going to have a great Indiana Outdoor Show. By gosh, that's what we're going to do. Don't go anywhere. When we come back, it's Brandon Butler. It's the Indiana Outdoor Show, and I'm your host.
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The Indian Outdoor Show rolls on. It is the, well, it's August 8th, so that means it's my dad's birthday. This whole thing got started with the good old Richard L. Pointer. He started my inspiration as a young boy. So we remember him on this day, but more importantly, we remember all the great guests that we have and the great stations that carry us that make Indiana Outdoors what it is. Today, of course, as always, brought to you by Indiana Donor Network, driven to save lives. That's the number two. You can sign up to be an organ and tissue donor anytime you buy a hunting and fishing license. It just, well, it couldn't be any easier. So, without further ado, one of my favorites joins us, Brandon Butler, as you heard me mention at the top of the hour. Brandon, I guess you and I are going to end up here together in a couple weeks

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1: You know, he's been passed now for 20 plus years, and he got to hear the start of Indiana Outdoors when we began this many moons ago. I wish I had saved my first show or had access to it because I was so nervous about that, but he was very proud, and it's hard to minimize the effect that our fathers or grandfathers or those people in our lives that brought us to this, and I know you feel the same way.
2: 100%, man, and just like you, I think the best way we can honor our fathers, and I do believe you and I are both doing a good job of that, is being great fathers ourselves. You're a great father. I take a lot of pride in trying to be a great father, so I commend you for that.
1: Amen. All right, let's talk a little business. I know we haven't talked in a minute, but a lot of things have been happening. ICAST happened a few weeks ago. We got a new Safari Club chapter starting here in Indiana. We have just the state fair, my gosh, started last night here in Indiana. So many things happening, so many great outdoor traditions. What have you been up to? What are you going to be looking forward to as you run up to the Kankakee area? And then tell me what you're going to be talking about.
2: Yeah, the Kankakee event is super special to me. I mean, it's at Stony Run County Park. The first time I believe I went to that park was in preschool on a field trip. I mean, I know where the catfish live in that pond from 40 years ago. And I actually had a 10-acre piece of property that I could hunt on the fence of that park. So when you talk about getting back to your roots, like, there is no more getting to my roots than this park is. It's truly one of the first places I ever experienced the outdoors. And, you know, growing up in Lake County, Indiana, Lake Michigan's really special, but outside of that, there's not a ton of public land. And when I was a kid, we had a private property to hunt in Winnemac for deer. There were no turkeys, of course, in the 90s. But we had to drive by Winnemac Fish and Wildlife Area and say a little prayer for the poor souls lined up along the fence that were subjected to public land hunting. Now, you fast forward a little bit, and I graduate from Purdue, and I move out to Montana, and I got a PhD in public lands in the time that I spent out west. And now I see things totally differently. You know, there are incredible public land opportunities in the northern half of the state. Now, the northern half of the state does not compare to the Hoosier National Forest, the Green Sullivan State Forest, you know, all of the great state forests that we have in southern Indiana, which are just a short drive away from my northern brethren. However, Willow Slough, Jasper Pulaski, Kingsbury, the Kankakee River, there are amazing public lands in that part of the world that I believe most people who appreciate the outdoors don't know how to use to their advantage. So I'm really excited to come home, talk to my friends. I know a bunch of people that I graduated high school with, my family, they're going to be there. So to share the stage with my buddy Old Cal, and I've never met Ronnie Bain, but I'm a fan. So the three of us doing the storytelling together, I think is going to be really cool. But really, I just want to talk about how proud I am to be from Lake County, Indiana. How no matter where I go and how long I stay gone, I'll always be a Hoosier. Like, I'm a Hoosier at heart. And, I just think it's going to be cool to, like, pull the curtain back a little bit for folks on the resources that they have that they probably don't realize are more opportunistic than they believe.
1: Give me elaborate on that, because I think you're onto something. What do you mean by that?
2: Willow Slough is amazing. Like, I mean, just the, like, Mike Schoonfeld, our mutual friend, worked there for a long time. My cousin Doug worked there. Now he manages Winnemac. But when I said we drove by and saw all those people along the road, that's where people hunt, right? They hunt within, like, a very easy walk of their car. But these properties are between 5,000 and 10,000 acres. So if you're willing to put a little effort in, and today we have the advantage of OnX and other digital mapping services. So if you put the effort in to get onto those properties away from the crowd, one, you're likely hunting some of the best habitat around, and two, you can strategically use those

0: other hunters to your advantage. You know where they're going to be. You know where their wind's going to be blowing. You know where the deer are going to go to try to escape those crowds. And, you know, with a little bit of thought, a little bit of strategy, you can find a honey hole that might take 30 minutes to walk into. But when you get there, you're going to be by yourself, and you're going to be in some amazing habitat. And the chances are you're going to have a great hunt, good experience, you know, as long as you're realistic and you're not expecting to shoot a booner every time. Like, if you're one of those, like, I smoked a booner, you're probably going to be disappointed. But if you're a guy that's looking for a good hunt where you're going to see wildlife, have the chance to take a deer or a turkey, rabbit, squirrels. I know there's even some put and take pheasant hunting up there as well still. So, you know, it's like everything else in life, man. If you put a little bit of effort in, the reward can be very gratifying.
1: We're visiting with Brandon Butler. Well stated, my friend. And I think that there is a lot of pressure on everybody sharing the public access. That's always going to be there. But creating more of those joint opportunities is always in the public spotlight. How do you think Indiana's doing?
0: You know, to be honest, man, I'm up to my eyeballs in fights here in Missouri, so I haven't been paying attention. I did just ask you about some recent news I heard concerning yourself, and I'm looking forward to getting the inside scoop there. I think in general, we're suffering the effects of the first generation of hunters raised on the expectations of television. I think, you know, anybody that grew up in the 2000s, early 2000s into the early 2010 to maybe 2015, I will say I believe things are getting better. Like, sponsorships are pulling out and it's just not what it once was. But, you know, that was, in my opinion, a monumental shift in mentality when I was raised hunting right there on land that's now owned by the Nature Conservancy in Newton County, the TNC, we call it. You know, there were no turkeys. As I said, I saw my first turkeys there in Newton County. I thought it was the biggest buck in the world coming through. You know, deer, we didn't have trail cameras. We didn't know what was out there. You didn't pass up a 120-inch 8-pointer because you saw a picture of a 140-inch 10-pointer that you're holding out for. So our expectations have changed. Marketing, in my opinion, has been incredibly detrimental to the foundation of hunting, which is family, friends, time in the outdoors, appreciation of wildlife and nature. And then I also think, you know, to push back a little bit on the people that I normally protect, wildlife management has changed a lot as well. Like, you're not seeing these biologists that are out there learning about nature with boots on the ground. They're reliant on information that's uploaded into the World Wide Web by people that actually did the work years ago. We have probably 300 times more nonprofits than we need that are dividing the opportunity to do good work because the revenue is split and diminished, and most of it goes to salaries. As a guy who's run two nonprofits, I can promise you that mission drift occurs when you're more worried about keeping people employed than you are about completing the mission. So I think we're in a very, very hard time for wildlife management. Although at the same time, we have more deer than ever. We have higher quality bucks than ever. We have more turkeys than ever. Another negative is it's almost become too easy. We take kids out now and put them in tree houses and let them play games on their iPad until we tell them to look up and pull the trigger. I used to sleep on my tree stand in the fetal position in sub-zero temperatures hunting the late season, hoping to shoot a doe with an open sight muzzleloader. And looking back, I am so thankful for it. I am so thankful for those hardships because they instilled an appreciation that I think is lacking today. So I don't know what to do to turn it around. The mob rule that's occurring on social media, the piling on is not helping. The anti-science crowd is not helping. The lack of transparency by the agencies is not helping. So, yeah, man,
1: Whoa.
0: What a downer I am.
1: This is actually, it's one of our best conversations, which is why I reached to you as a contributor, because it's very insightful. I hadn't really given much thought to this, but you're absolutely on to a string of thought there about this generation. And you, I've advocated for 20 years, people need to join something. People aren't joiners anymore. People need to be a member of an association, someone that advocates, whether you're a 2A person, you're a deer person, a turkey, a ducks, it doesn't matter. There's an organization for you to get involved. I know how, what you've said about dividing and conquering, piling on, hunters eating their own, you know, if they don't think it affects them, then they're not going to help the other guys. We all need to, I think we've done a better job of that with organizations like the Sportsman's Roundtable and other things, but joining something, being a part of something, working at something, all of the technology, man, you just strung together all, you need to write that down. My gosh, that was a really good statement and thought provoking, because we could go off on any one of those. The issue that you brought up about this generation of kids, I do worry about that. And it's very difficult to get their attention. I have the kids that are now young adults, kind of on their own, that are the offspring of my hunting buddies, they have a very different attitude about hunting. You know, they don't get the melon, they don't get the feelings of a deer camp. They're out to bing, bang, boom, on to something else. They bring their phones. I love this conversation.
0: It's instant gratification, man. And hunting, first of all, there's only 5%, like collectively in the nation, of citizens that hunt, right? In some states it's more, in some states it's less. For example, I went to Martha's Vineyard and killed a turkey. I'm on my quest to kill an animal successfully in every state. And I went to Martha's Vineyard. They literally have signs up on the vineyard about not approaching the turkeys the way they have bison signs in Yellowstone.
1: Okay.
0: In 2016, they killed one turkey in that county. And that's like Cape Cod, Martha's Vineyard. And I mean, they're everywhere. Now in 2024, they killed 25. And then I showed up in 25 and killed one and guided two guys to their first turkey. So by me showing up as a non-resident on Martha's Vineyard, I increased the county turkey kill by over 10%.
1: Brandon,
0: over 10%.
1: I love these conversations. I always wish we had more time, but let's stay in touch on this. You and I are going to see each other in a couple of weeks. The Greater Kankakee Jamboree, Backcountry Hunters and Anglers, our good friend Brandon Butler, along with Paddle Don and Mike Schoonveld and so many others that are regular contributors. We thank you, my friend, for being a part of it. Let's stay in touch, and I'll see you in a couple of weeks.
0: Can't wait, man. Thanks.
1: Talk to you soon. It is the Indiana Outdoor Show. Great way to kick it off, my good friend Brandon Butler. It's the Indiana Outdoor Show, and I'm your host, Brian Pointer, back right after this.
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0: great way to kick off the Indiana Outdoor Show. Our good friend Brandon Butler, he's going to be at the Greater Kankakee Jamboree, up put on by our friends at the Backcountry Hunters and Anglers here in just a couple weeks. Great lineup of folks, great contributions. What a string of thought. And he was on this morning. He ate his Wheaties. If you're too young, don't know what that means. Nonetheless, we're carrying on. It is the Indiana Outdoor Show. As I mentioned, our good friend Guy Relford joins us here on the Indiana Outdoor Show. Guy is the gun guy, wildly popular show on WIBC, our home station here in Indianapolis. And Guy, you're always out there fighting for the Second Amendment, and a lot of your advocacy on behalf of gun owners has involved you in some way, shape, or form. So I thought it'd be kind of a good idea for us to get back on the phone and find out what you, what the 2A Project, the organization that you founded, what have you been working on? I've seen you on TV a couple of times. You had some big cases. So take it away, my friend. What have you been working on?
1: Well, yeah, as far as me personally, I tried a self-defense murder case here just a week or two ago in Marion County, where the prosecutor was charging my client with murder, and we felt all along like it was a completely justified act of self-defense. Actually, my client, in an altercation outside a bar near east side of Indianapolis, got shot by another guy. The other guy had a gun. My client did not have a gun. The other guy shoots my client in the chest. They then fight over the gun. My client takes the gun away from the other guy, shoots him with his own gun, and for some reason in Marion County, they charge my client with murder.
0: Oh.
1: So we tried that to a jury, and you know, obviously a murder case, a lot of work goes into it, a lot of time and effort, but it paid off. Jury came back and said not guilty, and so rather than spending say 90 years or so in prison, which obviously would have been the rest of his life, he got to go home that night and sleep in his own bed. So that, for a defense lawyer, that's about as good as it gets.
0: I know that there's always ever vigilant on behalf of you doing all the work that you do and following things. You've been a part of most of the 2A issues here in Indiana and advocating not only on behalf of your clients, but really fighting restrictions, defending constitutional carry, and following these cases that keep coming up around the country. What are some of the things here in Indiana that you've got your eyes on? I keep hearing about this Senate bill 16, which has to do with privately made firearms. Enlighten us on that.
1: Yeah, you know, every year, Brian, we see bills get introduced. You know, when the session starts in January, there'll be new bills filed, obviously, and they'll get assigned their numbers, and we'll see what's out there. But every single year, there's a bill here in Indiana, not just one, but dozens, that would infringe on your Second Amendment rights. And invariably, they're filed by liberals who operate under the belief that criminals follow laws, and that it's totally fine to restrict Second Amendment rights of law-abiding citizens just by being rationalized and being justified just by saying, well, we're trying to cut down on quote-unquote gun violence. And it takes a lot of different forms. And they all, a lot of times, sound good on the surface until you start peeling back the layers and understand what they really are and who they would really affect. And I have a very easy litmus test. You know, would a particular bill really affect criminals? Would it really affect crime? Would it really affect violence? Or would it only affect law-abiding citizens? And invariably, the answer is it would only affect law-abiding citizens, curtailing their Second Amendment rights, and it wouldn't have a bit of an effect on people who don't follow the law, which is who the targets always just ostensibly are of these bills, but really not designed to accomplish that. So I think that what you're talking about falls in that category. You know, we've had a lot of of concern voiced by people about so-called ghost guns. But it's always been legal to manufacture your own gun at home in this country. And some of the great innovations in firearms we have come from people who are just tinkering in their own workshop, in their own garage. And that should continue. It's part of American tradition. It's part of the tradition of the firearm industry and firearm ownership in this country. At the same time, the ATF's also looking at some of these kits, and this is where we've seen some regulations at the federal level, where you can buy a kit that has absolutely everything necessary to assemble a firearm, with no background check, and with very minimal effort, and you can assemble a gun. And we're looking at that, and I say we, the federal government's looking at that to say, all right, is this something that should be more curtailed than it already is, so that criminals, felons, other prohibited persons can't circumvent the law by simply building your own gun. That's one that continues to get a lot of attention, and I think that'll continue to get some attention here in Indiana as well.
0: Guy Relford is our guest, the gun guy. You know him from our home station on Saturdays. You've been very busy, and you've obviously been talking about a lot of different things. I want to talk about some of these other cases, I don't know the specifics, but I know that I've been kind of paying attention kind of nationally that affect gun owners. But, there was a question about whether I think 18 to 20-year-olds have the Second Amendment rights, interstate concealed, reciprocity. Those are just some of the things that I know continue to be monitored. Do you have any idea where things are going to be? Who's talking in the legislature? What are there any big things like that we may be seeing?
1: Yeah, well, Indiana has gotten that right. The federal government needs some help, as it typically does, in reaching the right decision. But, in Indiana, you can get a license to carry handgun at 18. You can legally buy a firearm in terms of a long gun in a gun store at 18, so a rifle or a shotgun. Federal law says you cannot buy a handgun from a gun store until you're 21. And that's always kind of set me off. I mean, here at 18, the federal government has no qualms about you joining the military, and they'll hand you a select fire automatic firearm, or let you run an artillery unit, or drive a tank, or operate a drone, or do any number of other things involving high-end, sophisticated firearms and weapon systems. And at the same time, you go put yourself in harm's way in a foreign deployment and come home at 20 years old, and you can't go in a gun store and buy your own handgun for your own self-protection and protection of your family. That gets ridiculous. That's being challenged in court across the country. That is that federal limitation on buying handguns. And they tend to be going the right way. And I can see one of those working its way up to the Supreme Court. I mean, does an 18-year-old have the same constitutional rights under the Second Amendment that a 21 or 22-year-old does? Well, of course they do, and they should. And when you look at who was eligible to be a member of the so-called well-regulated militia back at the time of the founding, that went typically down to 17. Yeah. And so it's part of the fabric of this country that when you get to be 18 or so, you ought to be treated as an adult. You're legally an adult for other purposes. We ought to recognize that in terms of their Second Amendment. Amendment rights, and I think that'll happen in the courtroom. The other side of that coin really involves the same issue, is that some states, for instance, even Florida, which is generally pretty good on Second Amendment issues, after the Parkland high school shooting some number of years ago, the state legislature changed the law in Florida to where you can't now even buy a long gun until you're 21. And that's being attacked in court, as it should, as some other state restrictions on 18-year-olds are also being challenged. And I think I think those will go the correct way in court. You know, litigation process is, it's never over quickly, and a lot of times it has to happen piecemeal until the Supreme Court picks a case up and issues a ruling. But I think 18 to 20-year-olds will be recognized as the legal adults they are for Second Amendment purposes, and I expect to see much more of that. Even as an old guy, I expect to see that in my lifetime.
0: Guy Relford, can you stay with us? I have another question or two, and I know you're always generous with your time. I've got to pay a bill or two. Can we have you stick around for another segment?
1: Absolutely. It's always an honor to be here on the Indiana Outdoor Show.
0: God love you. We're going to pay a bill or two. Guy Relford, one of our favorites, the gun guy. It is the Indiana Outdoor Show, and I am your host, Brian Pointer. 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Don't go anywhere. We're going to have more with the gun guy when we return. Right after this.
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0: great to visit with you. Always good to visit with you on this Saturday morning. It is Indiana Outdoors. And today, the birthday, the anniversary of my dad's birthday, shall we say. He passed some years ago, but this show was partially, he's partially responsible for this. So I'm going to tell him, when I meet him in heaven one day, 29 years of Indiana Outdoors, thank you for all the great work that you did. Speaking of great work, we're visiting with Guy Relford, the gun guy. And Guy, we've been kind of having a free-flowing conversation here about a lot of different things, and we are very fortunate in this state to have advocates like you. I'm going to switch gears on you because your organization, the 2A Project, is a fantastic advocate for Second Amendment issues here in the state of Indiana. How is that going? Tell me the things that are on your mind. I know you've been very focused during this election cycle on Indiana. How's that going?
1: Yeah, well, it's going well, and what we're focused on there really is the upcoming legislative session in Indiana, which is going to be a little different because it looks like we'll definitely have new leadership in the Indiana Senate with President of the Senate Pro Tem, Rod Bray, announcing that he's not seeking re-election to that position. And some other folks are throwing their names in the hat. Recently, Senator Chris Garton announced, I think just yesterday, that or earlier this week, I should say, announced that he's seeking the President Pro Tem job. And by the way, the reason we call it, people unfamiliar with Indiana politics, the president of the Senate is actually the lieutenant governor. And so the president pro tem is the senator who, for all intents and purposes, makes the important decision on, you know, a lot of times leading the caucus and kind of forming the direction of the party, has big influence, the influence really on who are the committee heads in the Senate. And they have just unbelievable power to determining what bills even make it out of committee or not. So with new Senate leadership and a lot of new both senators and representatives, you know, we had a bit of a shakeup when we didn't get redistricting passed here in Indiana, and President Trump came out and yep. really campaigned, lobbied against several incumbents. A lot of those incumbents lost their races, so we have a lot of new actors, new folks. And I think the Indiana legislature is going to be a little more conservative than it was before, and we're kind of seeing how that shakes out. And then lining up who are our allies going to be on Second Amendment issues. So it's a little bit of a new ball game, but a lot of new legislators and new leadership in the Senate.
0: That's a very interesting point. I'm sure that we'll be having you and others keep us up to date. Generally speaking, you know, we talk about big, broad issues and cases in other parts of this country that eventually issues are going to bleed here to Indiana. And I know you're vigilant on all those, but one of my biggest pet peeves is when people talk about assault weapon bans and magazine capacity restrictions, and they couch all these things. In Colorado, as an example, we have a mutual friend that owns a gun store, Pinnacle Gun Stores, up in Carmel, and he was sharing recently about how they have completely gone off the rocker out in Colorado. How does a state like Colorado shift that far? And that's why we have to be so diligent, but does Indiana have things to be concerned about, as we always should be?
1: Well, you know, you want to say no. You know, Colorado, I've spent a lot of time out there. I have a son and his whole family, including three of my grandkids that live out there. I spent a lot of time out there. And my personal opinion Colorado's been dramatically influenced by a whole bunch of people with purple hair and nose rings who moved in from California. And it's just, you know, being a bit facetious, but a whole lot of liberal politics has moved into Colorado, I think. And that's really dramatically influenced them. But, you know, so they really, you wouldn't think, being sort of, you know, mountain state, mid state, in the country.
0: Hunting and the outdoors,
1: that
0: and
1: they would be,
0: it's huge.
1: Yeah. Oh, yeah. No doubt. You know, with hunters, and you're right, and the outdoorsmen out there, but they you know, but the big urban centers, Denver, you know, just like Chicago and Illinois, drives the politics because of the sheer number of people who live there. And that's what we're seeing. And so they're joining the ranks of New York and New Jersey and California and Connecticut and Maryland. But, you know, the West Coast, not just California, but Washington and Oregon have gone that direction, too. But, you know, on the so-called assault weapon issue, though, Brian, a big issue there is the Supreme Court has just announced, the U.S. Supreme Court has announced, has taken two assault weapon ban cases. So we're going to get a decision likely still in 2026 on whether these states or localities that are banning the most popular rifles in America, the most commonly used for self-defense and other lawful purposes, to put it in the language of the Supreme Court on what's protected, they're going to rule on whether those bans are constitutional or not. With this constituency of the Supreme Court, I am about as confident as I can be we'll get a decision that sets aside those bans as unconstitutional under the Second Amendment, not being consistent with the history and tradition of firearm regulation in this country. And I think we'll see those set aside in Colorado and New York and so many other places where, again, the most commonly owned rifles in America have been banned by local politicians.
0: Guy Relford is our guest, the gun guy. We all love him. We appreciate him as always. I know that you've advocated not only through the 2A Project, but also your law career and firearm education. And, you know, you've done such a great job keeping our listeners up to speed on things like you just talked about, the very successful case when deadly force is justified. You know, you've got all the stuff that you bring us up to date on, the legislative. We appreciate it very much. I wish you the best of this summer going out to the Indiana State Fair, I hope. And with all that, we'll have you back for sure. Keep us in the loop as things come up for Indiana Hoosiers to be aware of with the Second Amendment, and always an open phone here, my friend.
1: Absolutely. It's always an honor to be here on the Indiana Outdoor Show, and it's a pleasure to talk to you as always, Brian.
0: Keep up the great work. One of my favorites, it's Guy Relford. It is the Indiana Outdoor Show. Don't you dare go anywhere. We're going to be back right after this.
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What a fantastic Indiana Outdoor Show. What a great way to end this on my dad's birthday. My gosh, it's hard to believe he's been gone 23 years, but on that very first show way back yonder in 1999 was dedicated to him. I know he would be proud. His legacy continues here through me and now my kids and everybody else, but it all got started with the big man. So with that, I have to thank Guy Relford. When you can have the time that we had with him to kind of delve into some of these issues, Second Amendment continues to be pushed. He continues to bring us all the information we need to know, not only about the rules, the laws, what's happening, what we need to pay attention to around the country. And that's what he is so great at doing. Guy Relford, the gun guy, wildly successful Saturday evenings. Check out his show at WIBC.com. Brandon Butler, great to visit with him. He is going to be at the Greater Kankakee Jamboree coming up in a couple weeks. Great stories. What a great heater he got on. I got to follow up with him on all that good stuff. Folks, remember to turn in a poacher, 1-800-TIP-IDNR. Be safe. Be cool. Stay. Just enjoy the great Indiana outdoors. Kids are back in school. Be careful. See you, everybody. Talk to you next week.

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0: 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Major League Baseball, on their Instagram account, within the last couple of days, they posted, like, about great batting stances. And they did, like, a top 10. And, dude, it was Jeff Bagwell,
1: Gary Sheffield.
0: And I was like,
1: Jose O'Kin? Not Jose Okendo. Who was it that pointed the bat back at the pitcher?
0: Well, Sheffield used to do that.
1: Yeah, but he did this.
0: Sheffield did it.
1: There was somebody who pointed it right back at the pitcher that played for the Rangers, I think.
0: But it was like Ichiro. I got to look it up now. But it was like all these ridiculous stances. And I thought about you because I thought, man, how much time did you spend like imitating batting stances? I used to do Willie McGee. Willie McGee would walk up to the plate like his knees were broken. And he would swing the bat. He would swing the bat like he was swinging a sand wedge, like six times. And then he would, and literally his legs were broken. And then he would slap a base hit, and he would get to first base in like 1.3 seconds. Like it was just, I used to love that guy.
1: So was it Juan Gonzalez that pointed the bat back at the?
0: Yeah.
1: Yeah, that's who it was.
0: Yeah, Juan Gonzalez. But Bagwell.
1: He just hit bombs, dude.
0: Oh, yeah. But Bagwell, where you spread your feet out, your knees are 90 degree angles. And,
1: I had Julio Franco. Yes.
0: Julio Franco, that's right. Julio
1: Franco. What's that, my friend? Julio Franco. My man's got me back here. Julio Franco.
0: Yeah, that's it. That's it.
1: Good looking out, bro. Thank you. So, yeah, Julio Franco. That's it.
0: Yeah.
1: That one's so iconic, man.
0: So we just got our answer. Somebody's actually paying attention to you back there. That's good. Yeah, these Julio Franco.
1: Loud.
0: Huh?
1: Just means I'm too loud.
0: Julio Franco. And it was, dude was totally, no. He might be listening to the show. But, dude, we used to copy all his stances. And it was, and my brother, and Ichiro with the pulling, and doing the samurai sword. Come on. What was Marty Smith's batting stance?
1: Pretty boring. I was pretty boring. I just held the bat. I held the bat right by my right ear.
0: So high.
1: And that was all just because I wanted to just get through the zone. I wanted to get my hands through the zone so fast. I was a leadoff hitter. So you knew you were going to get a whole lot of fastballs.
0: Yeah. Okay. No, it was.
1: What is that noise? Did you just hear that?
0: Yeah, I would get way back. Like I would stand almost in the back of the box, and I would lean. Like I'm trying to create as much power as I could back when I weighed 104 pounds, and so I just wanted base hits.
1: We always copied Dale Murphy, Bob Horner. And as I got older, I just wanted to be Griffey Jr., but I couldn't hit left-handed, so that was a bit of an obstacle.
0: You weren't ambidextrous? You weren't even amphibious?
1: Remotely. Not even a little bit. I tried to pretend like I could be a switch hitter, and then I tried it, and it didn't really compute very well.
0: Yeah. You tried, though? You tried to hit from the left side?
1: I'm not in competition, just messing around with my buddies and in practice. And Coach Frazier was like, listen, son, you can barely get on base with your dominant hand. Let's just get on base.
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12: 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It is a home weekend for the Indy 11, but it's not a Saturday home weekend for the Indy 11. We have a couple of Sunday dates the remainder of the year, and this weekend is one of them. So no match tonight. We play tomorrow at 5 o'clock against Hartford Athletic, with both teams in need of better results. We haven't won since July 4th, and that needs to change quickly for the Indy 11. Hartford hasn't scored in their last three league matches, so something's got to give, we hope, tomorrow at 5 o'clock. We'd love to see you there. It is a 3-1-7 night, which means special deals. Frankly, the deals at the Indy 11 have been tremendous all season long, like the Family 4-Pack or the PBR deck or the Desnuda Tequila deck. Just get your tickets, Indy11.com, 317-685-1100. Download the Indy 11 app or simply put, show up, we'll find a place to put you. 5 o'clock tomorrow on the campus of IU Indy. If you cannot make the match, we have several ways in which you can be a part of it. We're on WRTV, Channel 6 tomorrow. We're also on Sirius XM FC 157 tomorrow. And for your streaming purposes, go to CBSSports.com, click on the Galazzo Network, and that is where you can find, for free, no subscription required, the ability to watch tomorrow's match from an online perspective. In terms of guests on the program today, Sean McCauley will be joining us. He does that like every Saturday morning, but this weekend is special for him. This will be his 100th match in charge of the Indy 11, first coach to reach the Century Club, and he also now has coached the most matches in team history, because our friend Martin Rennie made it to 99 when he stopped back in June of 2021. So congratulations, Coach McCauley. We'll talk about that coming up a little bit later on in the program. Some player news this week. It was welcoming back Dylan Singh, who had been on a short-term loan to go to Portland Hearts of Pine in League One. He returns a bit early because, frankly, we need him because of injuries and, frankly, need him because of his talent. And Dylan will be joining us coming up a little later on the program. And once a year, especially when Hartford comes in town, I throw out the offer to my buddy Seton O'Connor of the Dan Patrick Show, Hartford Athletic season ticket holder. There's actually a chance he becomes a Hartford Athletic dad. Seriously, and I'll explain that coming up a little bit later on in the program as well. There's news on the U.S. men's national team front. We'll talk about that. There's scheduling news on the U.S. men's national team front. And Mo Salah, no longer of Liverpool, will tell you where and what league he'll be playing in this year. He's not coming stateside. He's not playing in the Saudi Pro League. We'll tell you where he's playing coming up at the end of the show. And again, a reminder, championship from an English standpoint starts next week. So if you're a Wrexham fan, fanatic, supporter, etc., they make their season debut next Monday. From a Premier League standpoint, we are two weekends away from that getting underway. So we'll start talking more about that over the course of the next few weeks as well. We'll take this quick time out when we come back. Indy 11 head coach Sean McCauley joins us next. 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
12: 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There's kind of a unique quirk in the schedule for the Indy 11. Sean McCall and I last talked immediately after the last game against San Antonio. Haven't played since that time and then have an extra day off to play Hartford tomorrow. But as is usually the case, we will find something to talk about. Good morning, my friend. How are you?
17: I'm good, thank you.
12: All right. So, again, you and I spoke in the immediate aftermath of last Friday night. After you got home, watched the tapes, edited, et cetera, anything change about the way you felt about the 3-1 loss 8 days ago?
17: Not really. We looked at the film again, and, you know, we looked at the goals we conceded, which could have been stopped, you know. Especially the first two, I thought we could have done a little bit better to stop it going in the goal. But overall, you know, they were better than us on the day. We have to accept that. I've said to the players, you know, prior to going out and playing the next game, you've got to realise that the only time we have to play them again is if we play them in the final. And we'll come up with a different plan and we'll make sure that we compete and we have a better result, better end result.
12: What was the importance of getting that last goal? There's the things about, hey, you're still showing that competitive fight, frankly, when you hadn't found the back of the net in some time. It's good to see one go in. What sort of stock did you put in that last goal scored by Josh O'Brien?
17: Yeah, I mean, it was huge for us, you know, because having not scored in the previous games, we needed to get off the mark. I would, like I've said to you before, I'd be more worried if we weren't, you know, creating the chances. The conversion of the chances is something that you maybe put down to talent at the end of the day, or it might be down to luck. But really getting that goal has taken that away from, you know, the statistic of not being able to score in four games is pretty rough, especially when we've created a lot of chances in the previous ones. So getting the goal is huge for us. Really big for Josh O'Brien as well, because he's been excellent this season in terms of getting in the box and getting a finish on it. So it was big for us, and we've got to take that into the next game.
12: If you're looking for a silver lining, you did get Jack Blake back. Health-wise, how did he come out of that game last Friday night?
17: He's been okay. You know, it's one of them where, you know, we were planning on putting him into the game because of what he gives us. It's just a difficult game for him to go into, you know, in terms of we thought that we'd, you know, making the change at halftime gives a good opportunity to try and get back into the game early. But what we needed to do was not give it away. And then obviously when you give away the second one so early and then the third one goes in, it's a different game for Jack then. So he's got to do, you know, different things that were probably not his strengths. So we'll see the proper Jack Blake, you know, take the field when, you know, we're in an even match and, you know, he's pushing towards goal and getting chances on goal. And we're really hopefully that he has a really good end to the season, a strong end to the season.
12: The other returning face is Dylan Singh. You and I spoke about this a little more than a month ago. It's going to be a 2-month loan to Portland in League One. Some numbers have changed for you, and Dylan comes back in. Your thoughts about recalling him and what you hope he got from that brief spell away from your team?
17: Yeah, we had to recall him because obviously Charlie suffered a calf strain, which is going to put him out for probably 4 to 6 weeks. And then for Dylan to come back, it was, there was always a, you know, the plan for him to come back. We needed to get

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2: If, you know, we know how to score a goal, we know how to create chances, and we're against a really stingy defense. Obviously, we know the goalkeeper because he was with us for a short spell. We're up against a team that's, you know, in and around where we are, so probably too early to call things six-pointers and stuff like that, but it's a really important game that we need to win to be able to achieve what we want to achieve at the end of the season.
3: Anthony is not the only player of theirs you know well. Obviously, you coached Adrian Despay for a year. You know you won't be seeing him because of that eighth yellow card and getting the one-game penalty. What does his absence mean to the game coming up tomorrow?
2: I mean, for us, it just means that somebody else is going to go in and play in that position. You know, we wouldn't really look at strength or weakness that they've got in replacing Diz. It's something that we're going to have to manage and look at the team sheet when we get it on the day of the game and then let the players know the strengths and weaknesses. We've already showed them video of what we think the replacement will be. Diz is obviously a really good player. He's really strong in both boxes. So for them not to have him, it might give us another opportunity to attack them in that space. But I think the replacement will be more than capable of being able to fill that space.
3: And the final thing we're talking about, well, is you. You and I have both hit round number territory from an age standpoint. But as of tomorrow, 100 matches as the head coach of the Indy 11, you're the first person to do it. You tied Martin Rennie's mark of 99 matches last Friday in San Antonio. So first, congratulations. Secondly, what does that mean to you to know that you have now coached the most matches of any of the great coaches that have coached the Indy 11?
2: Oh, I mean, I'm privileged to be able to achieve that. Honored to have that opportunity. It's been a really, really incredible sort of time that I've spent with the club. The supporters have been fantastic. We've had some really good times, we've had some low times, but never once have I thought that there's been a split between myself and them. I think they understand where we're at in terms of, you know, what we're having to deal with from when I first came to the club, where it was in terms of everything that was surrounding it, and through no fault of our own, things have changed. But what's not changed is our desire to bring success to the club, the supporters' desire to make sure that it pushes the players as far as they can and give them the support that they need. And that's quite unique. So I'm really honoured to have been able to have that opportunity. And if it was up to me, I'd want to do another 100. But, you know, that would come down to, you know, the movement at the end of the season. And, you know, if I can get to 100 and be the longest serving, then that's a little achievement that I'll take with me for the rest of my career and obviously for the rest of my life when I look back.
3: Again, Sean McAuliffe, head coach of the Indy 11, and we now have six of them, and once Aidan Quinn gets fully healthy, there'll be seven players that have appeared in 100 matches. Sean's the first head coach to appear in 100 matches when tomorrow's game kicks off at 5 o'clock. Congratulations again, and thank you, my friend. I'll see you tomorrow afternoon.
2: And I'll just say as well, it's been an honor to work with you on that 100 as well. You've been fantastic for me, so I'll see you again at the game day, and hopefully we can share another story.
3: Well, as I have said a variation of before, I have had a wonderful relationship with every head coach we've had with the Indy 11. The fact that I still have relationships with all of them that I can, that have led into Sean, kind of tells you that. But there have been few that have understood exactly kind of what this place is about in the relationship with the fans the way Sean McAuliffe has. He is always, always an absolute pro. Now, unfortunately, Indy 11 have hit a bit of a rough patch. Similarly, Hartford's in the same boat. They have only picked up 2 points out of a possible 15 in their last five. They haven't scored in their last three matches, so these are two teams that look at each other very much as a mirror when they play each other. Going into today, Indy's in the eighth seed, Hartford's in the ninth seed, with 1 point separating them. Obviously, everybody else plays today in the league.

0: So this is subject to change by the time the Indy 11 actually take to the field for the match tomorrow at 5 o'clock. Tampa Bay is away in first. They've kind of found their footing in. They've won their last two. They are 8 points clear of second place Charleston on 30 points. Detroit City is in third at 28. Lou City is in fourth at 27. Pittsburgh is in fifth at 26. Then there is a gap to both Miami and Rhode Island. So there is a scenario where the Indy 11 could be sixth by the end of the weekend. There's a scenario where we're on the outside looking in. Again, the big news for the Indy 11, we have 14 games left to play, including tomorrow's contest against Hartford. Now, as far as other games in the league are concerned, as per usual, will be a very busy Saturday night. Brooklyn plays host to Birmingham at 7. Loudoun plays host to Charleston at 7. Miami plays host to Las Vegas, 7 o'clock. Pittsburgh will get a tough test from Sacramento at home at 7 o'clock. A lot of cross-conference games, as you can hear in what I'm telling you. Rhode Island plays host to the Switchbacks at 7:30. Lou City gets San Antonio at 8. Detroit goes to Tulsa at 8:30. And Tampa Bay has a late-night game in Orange County at 10. We are the only match tomorrow. With that comes a couple of opportunities. First of all, from a streaming standpoint, CBS Sports Galazzo is where you can watch the match. Secondarily, we are scheduled to be on Sirius XM FC 157. You can listen to the match wherever you may be and while you're in your car. And from a television standpoint, we're on WRTV Channel 6. Another Channel 6 match tomorrow, 5 o'clock is when things get started. Be joined by Brad Ring on that one. Be joined by Dylan Singh after this short timeout. His loan spell to Maine is over. We'll talk about his experience, how he felt it helped him, keeping tabs on the team while he was away, etc. Dylan Singh joins us next. 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
0: Welcome back, Soccer Saturday, 93.5 and 107.5 The Fan. It is welcome back time for Dylan Singh. He was away for all of 5 weeks, got a really cool experience playing for Portland Hearts of Pine. Now he's back for the Indy 11. He'll be in the 18 this weekend when they take on Hartford Athletic. Dylan, good morning and welcome back. How you doing?
7: I'm doing good. It's nice to be back and happy to get an interview with you.
0: Well, to kind of walk us through exactly how this all played out. How did this opportunity kind of develop a handful of weeks ago for you?
7: Yeah, it kind of came out of nowhere. Portland had reached out and said that, you know, they needed some help, I guess, and we kind of talked it over, and we thought it was a good time for me to get some extra minutes and, you know, to gain fitness so that I could come back and, you know, help the team and make a playoff push later in the season. Then it was originally just set for a 2-month loan, and I got to come back early, but it was definitely a great experience, and I want to thank Portland, you know, for my time there, and they were very, very nice. It was a warm welcome. The fans were great. The organization was great.
0: Well, again, we're pretty proud of our fan base here. Their fan base is phenomenal. The way that people there have adopted that team is tremendous. So in your brief tenure there, what was it like playing in front of those folks?
7: It was great. They have, like you said, an amazing atmosphere and a community that cares a lot about soccer. And I think we do have that at Indy as well. I'm excited to see our fans at home this weekend. But, yeah, it was awesome to get to play there. They really care about the team, and they had a very warm welcome. And I felt like I was a part of the team, even though it was very short.
0: What's it like kind of getting to know the guys in the locker room, knowing – regardless, you aren't going to be there long. What is that process like, trying to get ingrained in the locker room, knowing you're almost back out the door as soon as you get there?
7: Yeah, you know, when it comes to football, you have to adapt, and it definitely helps if you're a nice person and you can get along. So the guys were great. The locker room, you know, I fit in well, and you know, we knew it was going to be a short time, but I guess the focus was just to try to win games and help each other. So it made it pretty easy.
0: What was it like trying to keep tabs on how things were going here while you're playing in a different league and wearing a different uniform?
7: Yeah, I got lucky that some of our games were on different days, so I got to sit down and watch our boys play. And I know they did the same for me. I know I felt the support while I was away, and I was watching them for sure as well.
0: That's got to be bizarre to watch your team play and you're not there. And again, injuries happen, so guys kind of get used to that. How odd was that feeling for you watching from like seven states away?
7: Yeah, I mean, this was my first loan in my short career, and it was definitely a learning experience. And I think I did learn a lot. I had to adapt, and to watch the boys away from home, it did feel a little weird at first, but they had my full support, and I was cheering them on while I was away.
0: Obviously, we missed you since it's been 4 weeks since, you know, Indy had scored a goal until the very end of the match against San Antonio. Just your thoughts on kind of the unfortunate dip that the guys are in right now, and I know you're hoping to change that.
7: Yeah, I think coming back, I saw the boys. We were making chances, and you know, sometimes the final ball doesn't go in. I don't think that anybody has any serious concerns. I think we're just ready to go this weekend, and we want to score, and you know, I want to help us score as well. And that's, you know, typically my job as a striker to put one away. So hopefully I can do that for the team.
0: Again, Dylan Singh, after a very brief loan to Portland Hearts of Pine in League One, now back with the Indy 11, Indy playing host to Hartford coming up tomorrow at 5 o'clock. He joins us here on Soccer Saturday on 93.5 and 107.5 The Fan. So now in the span of, 10 or 11 months, you've now, achieved the trifecta. You've played in Next Pro. You've played in the championship. You've played in League One. What's it like in terms of differentiating those leagues? Like, what stands out about the differences amongst them now that you spent a brief period of time in all three?
7: Yeah, the differences. I would honestly say there's quite a bit of similarities. There's always going to be talented players. And I think the biggest difference is always kind of speed of play and how fast things happen. And I think you make each different jump. Next Pro, I don't think you get the fan atmosphere as much as you do in League One and in the championship. So that obviously changes the game a little bit, but you add that all together and that's kind of what makes the difference is the fan atmosphere, your travel. I'd say the USL has some serious travel, but along with that and speed of play is kind of what separates all of them.
0: All right, final thing before we let you go. Other than the fellas, what'd you miss about Indianapolis, the place that you have quickly kind of adopted as your home again, being a Midwestern guy, being a Michigan guy? What'd you miss about Indy while you were gone?
7: Well, obviously, I missed rooming with my buddy Charlie Sharp, so it's been nice to see him again. But yeah, I mean, Carmel's a great area. I'm going to definitely get out, go to some nice restaurants while I'm back. I know I got a couple favorites already. But yeah, it's a great area to live in, and I miss the fans as well. I'm ready to play a home game.
0: All right, go ahead and give the free plugs because we may turn in the sponsorship. What have quickly become your two go-to spots in Carmel that you missed?
7: I really like this Thai indie place. They got really good pad Thai. It's one of my favorites. And then obviously H Steakhouse has been a team favorite, I think. Definitely reoccurring customers.
0: All right, we will dispatch the sales department on those people post-haste with the free plug you just gave them. It's good to have you back. Enjoy a little extra downtime with the Sunday game this weekend. Look forward to seeing the match tomorrow. Thanks, buddy.
7: Thank you very much.
0: Listen, we need him back with the Indy 11, that's for sure. Dylan's played at 8 matches, started the first 3, then came off the bench on a semi-regular basis until he exited right at the end of June. But in 242 minutes of league play, Dylan has scored twice. And again, because of now Charlie Sharp being injured, as you heard Coach talking about just a few moments ago, Dylan's going to have a definitive role for this team for the next several weeks. It's great to have him back in the fold for the Indy 11. We'll talk briefly about Indy's opponent coming up tomorrow in Hartford Athletic with one of their biggest fans. We'll also talk about being a part of the Dan Patrick Show, a bit of a career change for him, and a little World Cup thoughts because he had a chance to be a part of the last 3 rounds of it. That'd be Seton O'Connor of the Dan Patrick Show. He joins us next as you are listening to Soccer Saturday on 93.5 and 107.5 The Fan.
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0: Welcome back. 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There's a few things we do this show you can set your watch to. Like when Indy plays Hartford Athletic at some point in time during the season, it's a good excuse me to get a good friend of mine on the show. You best know him for his work with the Dan Patrick Show, which these days has changed into kind of a man on the scene role. I'll have him explain in a matter of moments. It is fellow soccer nerd, and I mean that lovingly, Seton O'Connor, that joins the show now. Good morning, my friend. How are you?
12: My man, how you doing? It's the call I look forward to twice a year, for sure. I love it. I love it.
0: I think you actually, if you're in town, you actually get to hear me on My 9, I think is the deal, coming up on Sunday. And I got Sirius XMFC, so I get to big time it over the course of a Sunday. But you and I were catching up off the air. How has the, still the Dan Patrick Show, but now in a different role, how has that change been treating you so far?
12: It's great. It's really great. You know, I was lucky enough to do the radio show for, you know, almost 20 years now. And I'm still with Dan. I'm still in the family, just working on, more digital content, getting out on the road, traveling a bunch more. It frees me up to cover things that I'm really passionate about, like soccer. I'm in the process of working on, a documentary right now that, we're hoping to sell to some streaming services. So it's good. It's a lot of new projects, a lot of new challenges, and it's been a lot of fun so far.
0: And my guess is that if I'm saying this, I'm pretty sure I know this. I think that digital content for 6 weeks translated to all things World Cup, correct?
12: 100%, absolutely, yeah. Which, you know, I got, you know, Dan, he loves sports, but he's not really a soccer guy. He gets behind the World Cup for sure, but I would have driven him crazy during the World Cup with all of the soccer that I would have pitched to talk on the show. So he may have dodged a bullet there on that one.
0: So where all did your travels take you during the World Cup?
12: You know, I was in Los Angeles for a quarterfinal game. I was in Dallas for a semifinal and then went up to New Jersey for the final, which to say the phrase World Cup final in New Jersey still cracks me up because it's not really one of those things you ever think of, you know?
0: It is real life. It is a thing that happened, and amazingly, because it was so all-encompassing for 6 weeks. Now that we're 3 weeks removed, it seems like 3 months ago, not 3 weeks ago, right?
12: Yeah, you know, it does. It does. All of a sudden, it completely dominated my life for 6 weeks, and then it was just gone. And then it just evaporated, and immediately, you know, you turn to your local team, but then you're also looking ahead to 2030 and trying to see, you know, what is that team going to look like, and how many of these, you know, we have a lot of really exciting young players right now coming up through the U.S. system. You know, what is that team going to look like in 2030, and who's going to be there? You know, Kevin Sullivan and Mathis Albert, and, you know, there's a lot of them. There's a lot of them there. Very exciting times.
0: Well, all right. The guy that is coaching them, at least for now, is Mauricio Pochettino. I always thought that it wouldn't be him just because the lore of coaching a club team in Europe would prove to be too much for him. and 4 years is a long time. It might still. In terms of the results, I'm frankly happy to have him back. What is your perspective on the current situation of him signing on for one more cycle?
12: I agree. I was thrilled to have him back. I was really excited to see that he signed again, because I think that there's something to be said about consistency through this next window, and giving a coach like that a proper full 4 year window, having already gone through a couple of years with the way that we do things here, and now he can really, you know, sort of sink his teeth into what this next roster is going to look like and have some consistency from one to the next, especially a coach of that caliber and that quality. I'm really excited to see what he can do with, you know, this, what remains of the generation that's sort of on its way out, but especially with this new generation that's coming up.
0: Well, you're very plugged into it, as I knew you would be. And I am of the opinion that for the next 6 months, which obviously is now the four match window, which the opponents were announced for end September, October. Then you get into quarterfinals of CONCACAF Nations League play in November. I want to see the younger guys, or at least the group in between. And I'm not saying that out of spite. But again, we've seen this group now really from COVID on, with a couple of notable exceptions. Alex Freeman would be of that group, mm-hmm. and some others. It's largely been the same guys. So I'm not saying that to be mean or as we would say in Central Indiana, be butthurt about the way that the World Cup ended. I'm saying that because I kind of want to see depth develop over these next few match windows. What say you on that?
12: Yeah, you know, I was hoping that we would have seen a little bit of a younger team in this window that just passed, too. I would have loved to see some of those younger guys get a look. You know, Noah Kai Banks, I was pretty excited to see if he would end up on the roster. I know there was a little bit of, is he going to Germany? Is he going to go to the United States? That whole thing. I was hoping that he would be in that window, too, just so we could see what he was really looking like. You know, that Philadelphia Union has that kid, Pierre, another center back that looks really promising. I think that the changes, you know, with the guys coming up, we have the opportunity to really match the existing talent that we have. Balogun is a star. We know that. We know Pulisic is going to be there. We know Adams. You know, I'm assuming Dest, Robinson, Freeman, Richards. Malik Tillman should probably still be there, but maybe out on the wings you start seeing some of these younger guys. I'm hoping that we get a look more at the younger generation, especially early on in this process.
0: Again, Seton O'Connor, you know him well from the Dan Patrick Show, but he is a big-time Hartford Athletics supporter. It's how we connected a handful of years ago. And the second time around for the Indy 11 and Hartford this year comes up on Sunday, as in tomorrow at 5 o'clock. How close to tabs on the athletic season have you been following with all of your cross-America travels for the World Cup?
12: Buddy, this is a big game right here. This is a big match right now. I think we're only separated by a point on the table between Indy 11 and the Athletic. I think we're just on the outside of the playoff push too. I've been keeping pretty close tabs. We're diehard supporters, you know, really from day one. It's one of the best things. Getting the Athletic in Hartford is one of the best things that's happened to the city in a long time. It's been really, really exciting. I love having the team. It hasn't been easy. It hasn't been easy at all. But that's part of what, in my opinion, that the character of your fandom has to be. You got to grind it out sometimes, you know, and this season so far has really been no different. It's a little bit of a broken record, but, you know, we just don't have the depth to withstand the number of injuries that we've had. And again, it's sort of rearing its head again this season, where a lot of our main players and the core group of our offense, especially, I don't know that we've ever had them on the field at the same time, because as soon as one gets healthy, another one gets injured. And it's just kind of that cycle that keeps happening, you know?
0: I understand. And for the Indiana ties or Indy 11 ties, you know, Anthony Siaha was here for a half a minute in the offseason before last year. There's three goalkeepers here. I say probably two is better. We let him go to Hartford. He blossoms into a star. He's been delivering an injury, to Seton's point. And Adrian Dizpay, who was here for a couple of years, his is an injury concern. Knowing Diz, We're not surprised, Seton, that there's an eighth yellow card at some point in time in the year, but unfortunately he misses this match.
12: Right. Yeah, you know, that's one of the things that I love about our squad, which you're well versed in, is that we have some wild cards on the team. Siaha certainly being the forefront of, you know, a phenomenal keeper, but you never really know what you're going to get sometimes out of him because he could just go completely haywire.
0: You are not lacking for personality on that team, partner. I can give you that. Seton O'Connor, Dan Patrick Show. Now, again, fan of the Hartford Athletic, but in maybe the not-too-distant future, and if you do this from the Academy days, he's also a Hartford Athletic dad. So catch our listeners up on your son's soccer journey these days.
12: Yeah, you know, I was just talking about how great it is having the Athletic in town. And you know, one of the reasons is because, you know, they got to the Athletic, we got the Athletic here in Hartford just as my son was really falling in love with the game. And, you know, for him, you know, that's his Liverpool, that's his Barcelona, his Manchester City, and his whole life he's grown up saying, as he's dreaming and planning out his future, when I'm in high school, I want to play for the Athletic first team. Then I want to either go to college or jump over to Europe. Then I want to, you know, he's always got a plan. He's always got something going on ever since he was probably 10 years old. So he's training with the reserve team right now, with the Athletic, which is really exciting. My son is 16 right now. He just got back from Spain where he played for a year. Did really, really well over there. We thought he was maybe going to stay, but it's maybe a little too early to have him jump over to Europe full time. He was there for a year, but 2 years felt like a hell of a long time, you know. But his sights are set right now on getting to the first team at the Athletic and seeing where that leads him, you know.
0: If we have a guy that got minutes as a 15-year-old earlier this year, minutes as a 16-year-old, given Hartford's injury situation, that isn't that far-fetched, dude.
12: Dude, you know what? It's so funny that you say that because I was sitting on the couch watching the Athletic and Loudoun United, and we were both kind of like, dude, I'm telling you, there's a good chance you would have dressed for this game and maybe gotten some minutes because it was a hell of an affair right there. But, yeah, it really isn't that far off, and that, for me, is the beauty of a USL championship team being in markets like Hartford, like Indianapolis, Birmingham, all those places. It gives kids a chance to say, I can play at a pro level when I'm in high school or at a younger age and then go to college or then go to, maybe jump up to MLS or whatever it is. It's really having those teams, having teams like USL championship teams, it's so important to local communities. And it really, in my opinion, helps grow the game tremendously.
0: Listen, when I get to call your son's first match against the Indy 11, when he plays for Hartford Athletic, I'm going to give you the intro now. It's this simple. Soccer breakdown in 3, 2, 1. And then I will mention who's coming into the game. I think that seems fitting.
12: Dude, it would be an honor to have you on the call. I so look forward to the day that happens. And I'll take you out to St. Elmo's. We'll grab a steak and we'll celebrate in style.
0: Listen, I'm no Joe D and Mark, all right, but I will do my best if that's the way that it works out. As always, appreciate our catch-ups, both on the radio and in real life. I'm happy the new role with DP is going so well, and thanks for the time today, bud. I appreciate it.
12: My man, thank you so much, man. It's always a blast.
0: Again, Hartford, the opponent tomorrow. One more time, WRTV 6 for television, CBS Sports Galazzo for streaming, Sirius XM FC 157 for your mobile audio driving listening pleasure, something along those lines. And in talking with Seton, we talked about Mauricio Pochettino returning, and the first batch of matches have been introduced. We'll talk about those in more detail coming up in the final segment of the show that comes your way next. 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
0: 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The winner will be announced after the match. Come on!
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0: Welcome back for the final time this morning. It is Soccer Saturday on 93.5 and 107.5 The Fan. Many thanks to Brad Huber on the ones and twos, doing a great job of making sure our signal gets to you. Again, no match tonight. We play at home tomorrow. Hartford, the opponent, 5 o'clock. Be there. 317-685-1100, the phone number for tickets. Simply put, show up. We'll find a place to put you. 317 night, which means great deals all throughout the building. And again, you can watch the match on WRTV. All right. Obviously, we have spent so much time during the course of this summer talking about the World Cup. It is now time to start preparing for the next one from the men's standpoint. Obviously, the women's will be much closer in Brazil next summer. But the next cycle for the men begins at the end of September. And again, in the past, there has been a September international break, an October international break, and a November international break. We have merged the September and October ones. So there is a 4-match, 2-week window that all of these will fit in going forward. The U.S. is going to be at home for their matches. They will play 2 CONMEBOL sides, 2 South American teams, albeit 2 of the ones that missed out on the World Cup this time around. Peru will be playing the U.S. in Orlando on September the 26th. Chile will be playing not too far from here in St. Louis. I would say there's a good chance the tickets would be available for that match if you want to go watch. That'll be September the 29th in St. Louis. Then we play the top 2 teams in CONCACAF. Mexico in Glendale, Arizona on October the 3rd, then Canada in St. Paul on October the 6th. If those were more competitive matches, maybe those destinations wouldn't be so close to, oh, I don't know, the countries in which we are playing. Again, you can insert your own commentary here in terms of priorities. The United States Soccer Federation, they are friendlies. It's early in the cycle, and frankly, These are developmental games. You heard me touch on this with Seton in the last segment of the show. Through no spite in terms of wanting to say, well, I can't believe we lost to Belgium 4-1. I want to see those guys ever again. No, you've largely been playing the same group for the last 5 or 6 years with a handful of changes. I went back and looked at this, and I'm not sure if I mentioned it on this program in the past or not. The last time that I saw our national team play in person was October of 21 at the new Crew Stadium in Columbus. And 9 of the starting 11 that night were on the World Cup team 5 years later. That may not be a bad thing, but it also may be time to say, hey, let's use the early part of this window to be able to showcase some younger talent and find, you know, it wasn't cool in the summer of 25 when certain players decided they didn't play in the Gold Cup, but allowed us to see some of those next guys. I'm not sure I need to see really many of the guys, if any, that played in the World Cup this time around. You can kind of let them get to the spring. Or maybe even November when you're at least in the quarterfinal round of the CONCACAF Nations League. These are all friendlies. Let's develop some guys. Or if nothing else, because you've got 4 matches, maybe you bring the European guys over for like the middle 2 matches, have the domestic guys play the first match and the last match. In other words, you can see a lot of different players in these matches. And I think that's typically a good thing, as I want to see that next wave kind of develop and kind of come in. So 4 matches. And the other thing I'll throw out there as well, we're playing the top 2 teams from our own federation, 2 teams from South America. Part of that is simply the nature and the business that we are in from a soccer standpoint right now. In other words, the UEFA's, the CONMEBOL's, the CONCACAF's have all set up these matches to play teams within your own federation. It is becoming increasingly more difficult to play the top European teams or the top South American teams in these windows because these matches are often scheduled for you. And so I know the caliber of competition isn't exactly great. I understand that. But I wouldn't put that on the U.S. Soccer Federation's fault. Because, again, by the time we get to the next window in November, there's going to be quarterfinal matches to set up your semifinal and championship matches in March, the CONCACAF Nations League, and then you've got the Gold Cup coming up in the summer, and away we go. So there's a little bit of time. And again, on Mauricio Pochettino, I'm more happy than not that he is back. I always thought he would choose the exit point to go to another club situation. And I still think, knowing that 4 years from now is a long time from now, that can clearly change. But maybe, you know, Jurgen Klopp is not going to be a national team coach, or speculation as to what Pep Guardiola's next move is going to be. Maybe we're seeing the pendulum swing back to, you know, maybe not having to coach a match every 4 or 5 days might be appealing to some guys that have been in the club game for such a long period of time. So Poch is staying, and I like that, but it doesn't mean I'm convinced that he is the coach in 2030. Not through any fault of his own or lack of coaching acumen. Just don't know if this is really what's going to truly motivate him going forward. One more bit of news, because for the last 8 years, maybe longer at this point, we've kind of referenced Mo Salah and what he has done at Liverpool because the amount of Premier League we talk, especially during the course of the season. Well, we knew during the middle of last year that that was going to be the end of his run at Liverpool. And as a player in his 30s, if you're not going to another Bundesliga, La Liga, Serie A team, etc., usually your destinations these days become either you're coming to Major League Soccer, as others have done already this summer, or you're going the Saudi Pro League. I guess you can say you take the Messi route or you take the Ronaldo route. Well, Mo is blazing his own trail. He is going to play in the Turkish Super League, and he is going to play for, and I'm sure I'm going to butcher the pronunciation, and I apologize for that, Trabzonspor. Fourth place team in that league. Normally, Besiktas or Galatasaray are the clubs that maybe you have heard of through playing the Champions League. That is not where he is going. So he's going to kind of blaze his own trail and play in Turkey, or Turkey, depending on how you'd like to pronounce that country's name. But if you're a Mo Salah fan from his days in Liverpool. That is where he'll be plying his craft going forward. There was talk of Sporting Kansas City making a run at him. It didn't materialize, unfortunately, and maybe that changes a year or two down the road, but he is not stateside bound, if ever, just yet. All right, time for us to exit stage left. Thank you, Brad Huber, our producer. Thank you, Sean McCauley. Congratulations on the matches. Thanks to Dylan Singh. Thanks to Seton O'Connor. Thanks to you for listening. Soccer Saturday, 93.5, 107.5, The Fan.
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15: I'm Nick DeLuca. Good Saturday morning. The Yankees get off the mat to get by the Braves.
16: Right field. Going back to Cunha. He's going to turn and look and play it off the wall. The Yankees have tied the game. Wall scores. Rosario moves to third. A big base hit by Ben Rice, and the Yankees are tied up at two.
15: Michael Kay with the call on the YES Network. Rice RBI single to tie down to their last out. Yankees walk off the Braves in 10, 3-2. Ryan McMahon winning it with a sac fly, snapping a 37-game losing streak for the Yankees when trailing by two or more in the ninth inning. Max Fried, 6 1/3, scoreless, 7 strikeouts in his first start against his former team. Now has a 1.83 ERA in four starts since returning from the IL. In the NFL, Stephon Diggs getting settled in D.C., getting set for a fourth straight season with a new team after signing with the Commanders, says he's just trying to fit in.
17: I mean, I've been around the game for a long time. I've been productive. You know, I kind of know my way around the field a little bit. So I come with like a little bit of experience, I would say. And then leadership, I know everybody's led differently. I'm new here, so just trying to earn my keep and earn the respect of my teammates, earn the respect of my coaches. Most importantly right now, learn the playbook. I'm a little late in the game, but I'm handling it the right way, be a professional, and I'm just excited to be at work.
15: Diggs coming off a torn ACL in 2024, had over 1,000 yards for the Patriots last year, running the fewest routes of his career when playing more than 8 games.
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20: The entire NFL world is focused on Northeast Ohio. It is induction weekend for the Pro Football Hall of Fame. I'm Emmett Golden alongside Jonathan Zaslow. Yeah. No Aaron Goldhammer today. We are presented by Progressive Insurance. How you feeling this morning, Zaz?
21: I'm good. I'm fresh off of vacation. I don't know if you can see it in my face. I got the sun. I was on a cruise this past week.
20: Okay.
21: And then I went to SummerSlam the weekend before. I'm doing it all, but I'm back. I'm back in the saddle now.
20: All right, so you've just been tearing up the world, the globe. Yeah. Okay, yeah. I love that. We'll get into the Hall of Fame weekend and the different guys that are getting in. But, Zaz, one of the things I do on Friday nights is date night for my wife and I.
21: Every Friday.
20: Just about every Friday. All once right, in a blue moon, maybe we don't, but just about every Friday. And there's a casino in Cleveland that we're partners with at ESPN Cleveland. They do a great job, and we usually go there. Well, last night, they have a really nice steakhouse inside of the casino.
21: Okay. Yep.
20: So my wife and I go there, and you know, we have a really good meal. Right. Really good meal. Place a little expensive. But that's what you expect to get. You know, you get what you pay for. And, they came back. The server came back. We had a couple of drinks and said, "Hey, we want you to know we took care of the food for you."
21: Why?
20: I was like, "Wow. Awesome." Right. Great partnership.
21: Why
20: wow.
21: do you do that?
20: This is
21: just
20: awesome.
21: Because you're partners?
20: Yeah. Yeah,
21: oh,
20: just they're
21: right,
20: like, hey,
21: awesome.
20: You know, great. They know
21: it
20: I'm always.
21: The service was rough or anything, or
20: no,
21: the food
20: service,
21: was bad.
20: Service was fantastic. Our
21: all
20: server
21: right.
20: was great. You know, like I said, we got a partnership. They know I go there like almost every Friday, so they did me a solid. I really appreciate it. I saw though in my server's eyes when he handed me the bill, because the only thing we had to pay for were the drinks, and that took the bill from about. It would have been probably about $250 to like $35, you know, because
21: yeah,
20: we didn't.
21: Yeah.
20: So I saw in his eyes like, oh, I'm about to miss out, you know, on some money. So I tipped him $50. Is that fair or foul?
21: Okay. I have some questions here.
20: Okay.
21: The first thing that I would say is you obviously did the right thing. But my first question is on the bill. Minus your meal, can you see what the price would have been? Like, is it deducted, or is your bill only the drinks?
20: The bill, so it was two separate bills. It was one that they had the food on. It was like, we're taking care of this. Here's the bill for
21: you. But so
20: you
21: could see the former bill that has
20: yes.
21: the meal on it?
20: Yes.
21: Okay, that's good. So you could see what the price would have been, right?
20: Right, exactly.
21: Okay, that's good. All right, so $50, you know, I mean, you know, we're talking 20%, you know, carry the one, a zero. You know,
20: Yeah. And I'm bad at math. That's why I'm really worried about this, right? Yeah, like the food, yeah. The food was about $200, you know.
21: I didn't bring my abacus with me.
20: Right. But,
21: you know, for a $50 tip, we're talking like a $250 bill,
20: right.
21: Is what we're looking at the minimum.
20: Yeah, and it was about combined like $235 or so.
21: No,
20: so,
21: I think you did a good job then.
20: Okay, because I kept telling my wife.
21: But do you think most people will do that, or most people look at it and say, oh, nice, $30, this is our bill, I'm going to tip 20%?
20: I think most people would just tip 20 off.
21: And here's also the thing. Here's what can also make your server nervous. Not everybody tips 20% on drinks.
20: Right.
21: Like if I'm here in Miami and I order a double, we all know that's $30 drink. All right.
20: Mm-hmm.
21: So am I now tipping, like how much am I tipping on the $30 drink? You know what I'm saying? Like, you know, 20%, not everybody tips 20% on drinks. You know, it depends, I guess, you know, what you wind up. It's different from food, I think, is what I'm saying.
20: Yes.
21: You know? Yeah. Like it feels like a beer is automatic dollar tip on top of the beer. It feels like $1.50, whatever, you know.
20: Yeah, I go $2 on beer, you know, because I got a name and an image to uphold, you know.
21: Okay. But you know, like if the beer was $5 and you gave $2, that's a 40% tip.
20: Yeah.
21: You know, so it doesn't always line up when it comes to drinks. So the point that I'm wondering is, do some people then look at that $30 bill and then they do they not even tip the 20%?
20: Yeah, they tip $10
21: or
20: something
21: drinks.
20: Like that. Right.
21: Yeah.
20: And that was, I was so concerned because we did have great service, you know, and they were so awesome to take care of my wife and I and show us a good time. I'm like, I want to make sure I take care of the server, and I didn't want to walk out and be like, this guy over here.
21: No, it's you a good know move. What I'm saying? You did the right thing.
20: This cheapskate. So
21: yeah,
20: and it was a win anyway, you know, because I was prepared to spend much more than that. So
21: yeah, even though you paid what are we talking here? Like 66% more in tip than you did your actual bill, you get out, what are we talking, $80
20: mm-hmm.
21: for a meal, for the two meal and drinks. Yeah, that's a good job out of you.
20: And it was, again, it was a quality meal, high-class restaurant.
21: Yeah.
20: So I'm feeling much better. He's Jonathan Zaslow.
21: Right,
20: I'm Emmett Golden. This is Hammer and Emmett on ESPN Radio. We got some names of some folks who will be immortalized this weekend down in Canton, Ohio. Drew Brees will be inducted to the Pro Football Hall of Fame. So just about all these names, Drew Brees, Larry Fitzgerald, Luke Kuechly, Adam Vinatieri, alongside senior finalist Roger Craig. I'm actually surprised Roger Craig is just a senior finalist. I'm surprised he didn't kind of make it, you know, first couple times through. But I see all these names and they make sense to me. I know there's one name on here that you're kind of questioning if they should be enshrined today.
21: Yeah, Kuechly doesn't make sense to me.
20: All right.
21: And I know, I felt that way when he was inducted. I was surprised that he got in because did he get it? Is this the second time that he was on the ballot? It's first or second time, I think, that he was on the ballot. He's super young. He's 35 mm-hmm. years old, which I would imagine, he's the second youngest player ever to be inducted into the Hall of Fame, which, of course, makes sense because usually a Hall of Famer doesn't retire at 28 or 29 years old.
20: Right.
21: Like Luke Kuechly was. And not trying to say Luke Kuechly wasn't a really great linebacker. What I am trying to say is he played in the league for 8 years, and 8 years is not a very long time. And if you're going to play in the league for 8 years, like you have to be Hall of Fame caliber, I would say, all 8 years. Like mm-hmm. not, okay, I had, you know, 1 or 2 years, you know, weren't Hall of Fame. No. All eight need to be Hall of Fame caliber if you're going to get in having played just 8 years. And do I think all 8 years you could look at Luke Kuechly and say, yeah, this was Hall of Fame production? I don't know that you could say that. I just feel like there needs to be more longevity to wind up getting into the Hall of Fame. Obviously, I'm wrong because he's getting inducted today.
20: Yeah. Does, for me, the way his career ended, is why I kind of would dismiss, you know, the points that you make, because you make some good points. But for me, I thought he was great his entire career.
21: He was.
20: And then knowing that it got shortened due to concussions, that he couldn't physically do it anymore, because I have no doubt in my mind that if he didn't have that issue, he would have played 12, 15 years and would have been in the Hall of Fame anyway. So I guess for that reason, I feel like his projection and the way it went down, is why I don't have a problem with him being inducted today.
21: I think I also come from, I probably have a little bit of a bias, although I don't need to have that bias anymore because my guy got in, and I'm talking about Zach Thomas. Like, Zach mm-hmm. Thomas got in, I think it was 2 years ago, 1 or 2 years ago. Zach Thomas got in after a long wait, where he really shouldn't have had to wait at all. He waited a long time to finally get in, and I guess, you know, why does one linebacker who was as good as it gets

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1: I'm forgetting his name too, but yeah,
2: he made a huge impact, obviously. But is there some, like, they don't do that enough, and I'd love to see Josh Cribbs in the Hall of Fame. So I think that is, I'm with you on that. I got one guy where I'm going, I don't understand it. Why is he not in the Hall of Fame? I want to say BB, but let's see what.
1: No, BB was a wide receiver. He wasn't.
3: Steve Tasker, maybe?
1: Tasker. Yes, that's who you're thinking of.
2: Yes, Tasker. Thank you. Yeah, thank you. A little brain freeze on my.
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8: Hey, JMV, join me Monday at 3. A recap. Did the Fever bounce back? Yeah, Cam Taylor, Brett, the Colts situation heading into a Monday as well. This Monday at 3.

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3 weeks, 21 days from the start of the college football season, and we are asking you, with at least one poll out right now, the College Football Coaches Poll, the inaugural version, who is too high, too low in the top 25? Ohio State ranked number one, Oregon two, Georgia three, Texas four, Notre Dame Fighting Irish at five, Indiana, the defending champions, at six, Miami Hurricanes seven, Texas A&M eight, Oklahoma nine, and Ole Miss

0: Well, football is back, and it's that time of year where we celebrate a new class of Pro Football Hall of Famers, and that is the case here on this Saturday. It's game day on ESPN Radio and the ESPN app, SiriusXM Channel 80. 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Hit us up, 1-888-SAY-ESPN. That is 1-888-SAY-ESPN. The speeches are still ongoing right now. We just saw Drew Brees give his speech on ESPN a couple of minutes ago. Luke Kuechly, Larry Fitzgerald, Roger Craig, Adam Vinatieri, all doing the same today. It is a star-studded class in the class of 2026 being enshrined in Canton today. Let's hear from Luke Kuechly, now Hall of Fame linebacker for the Carolina Panthers, as part of his induction speech earlier this afternoon.
1: Now, like I mentioned before, I didn't have to look far to find out how things were done when I came to Carolina. One of those reasons was Greg and Kara Olsen. I was just 21 years old, looking for what it looked like, and you two were so generous in so many ways. Christmas, family vacations, you always included me, and I learned so much from your guys' relationship. But Greg, let's be honest, the season was great, but how great were the off seasons? We had so much fun, and it was one of the best times of my career. Training with you was beyond special. Thank you. I'm also grateful for JJ and Laura Jansen. You guys are just a couple years older than I am, but you both have plenty of wisdom. You're amazing sounding boards, honest, patient. What I told you stayed with you, and you always let me make my own decisions. It always helped me to talk through things with you guys. Ryan and Natalie Cleal, much like the Olsons, you gave me a home when I came to Carolina. I had a safe place to go. Family dinners, movies, and the ability to be around the kids and your family was so important to me. Hannah, thank you for being by my side throughout this entire process. I'm so happy that you have been here and able to enjoy it with me. Your love and support means the world to me. Thank you. Now to my first team, my family. My mom's getting ready to start crying down there. She's got her sunglasses on. I have two wonderful brothers. They're sitting right up here, John and Henry. John's my older brother. He was my first teammate. We played on the same teams growing up. We took our first car rides together, went hunting, fishing, had plenty of adventures in the woods behind our house. John, you've always had the biggest heart, and you may not be the loudest person in the room, but I've always felt your support. It means the world that you're here today.
2: I mean, how long do we have to talk about Luke Kuechly? Because I could go on all day.
0: Let me ask you a question then. I'll make it simple for you. Is he the greatest middle linebacker of all time? And if not, where does he rank?
2: Ooh. What you're making.
0: Maybe I didn't make it
2: simple. He's an unbelievable player. He is a worthy Hall of Famer. He's the second youngest ever. There's probably two or three I would have over him. The Ray Lewis. I'm my guy. My number one overall would be Junior Seau.
0: Okay.
2: But if he played another 6 years, like if his career wasn't shortened due to his choices, and obviously was dealing with some injuries, he'd be in that mix. The cool part about Luke Kuechly is, and maybe it's partially because he ended his career earlier than most, he was never worse than like the second or third best middle linebacker in the NFL, starting with his rookie year. And most of the years he was in the league, he was the best middle linebacker in the NFL. So it's kind of like he's the argument for leaving one year too early rather than one too late. Like, we never saw him struggle. If he was on the field, he was the best player on the field for most of it. And that's incredible.
0: Yeah. And I think that's what was hardest for Panthers fans, right? Anybody who knows me knows that I'm here in Charlotte. I talk Panthers every day. You talk Panthers a ton in Raleigh. So, you know, this is a team that we talk a whole lot about. And with Luke, listen, you don't have to think or believe he's the greatest middle linebacker of all time, but I would tell you I don't think anyone's ever done it better. If your argument is Ray Lewis, I understand it. Ray Lewis was phenomenal. Junior Seau, I think, what, 12-time Pro Bowler? Clearly one of the greatest to ever do it. And I think in part because of the compressed nature of Luke Kuechly's career, as you said, 8 seasons, he packed all of that. He packed a Hall of Fame career into 8 years. I do think maybe it's not held against him, but had there been more – I think there's a possibly a more definitive, broader conversation about him being the greatest middle linebacker of all time. Because, I mean, you know, you've seen the tape. We've all seen the highlight plays.
2: Yep.
0: There's never been a smarter player at the position, known for calling out plays ahead of time. The lore of Luke Kuechly is not only what he did for himself, but all the plays that he helped the guys around him and in front of him make because of his just relentless film study. So he was Clark Kent. You know, you look at Luke Kuechly and you don't necessarily immediately see, you know, one of the greatest linebackers of all time. But when he donned that process blue and black and he took the field, I don't think anybody's ever done it better at the middle linebacker position.
2: I'll say it this way, right? Because on his day, he's going to the Hall of Fame. I don't want to have my point be that he's not the greatest linebacker of all time. What I'll say is this. I think he is the greatest play diagnoser. Like, he is the greatest anticipator of what's coming his way in defensive football history. And like, my favorite highlights are the ones where it's kind of like you got to watch him three or four times. He has the ones where he's a crazy athlete, right? Where he's like running with Julio down the seam and staying with him step for step. Like, he is a crazy athlete. But I love the ones where it's like you see him pre-snap, they come out in a certain formation with a certain personnel. And then they do a motion, and that tells him, boom, he knows exactly what's coming. And he's flapping his arms, and he's trying to get his teammates, you, line up over there. He's going to run it to the right. He's going to run it to, and they don't hear him. So then at the snap of the ball, he just goes like, fine, I'll do it myself. And he abandons his assignment to fly to a specific point. And he gets a tackle for a loss on a running back for like 2 yards. And it's a good play, but it's not a crazy highlight until you go back and see all those clues and realize that that offense at some point in time showed that if they have this personnel in this formation and they do this particular motion, they're running it right here, and he was 100% certain of it. That's incredible. With how much offenses try to surprise defenses, you could not surprise Luke Kuechly, and that's why he's going into the Hall of Fame today as the second youngest, only to Gale Sayers, in the history of the Hall.
0: Yeah, and you go back to when the Panthers took him. You know, Dan Morgan, John Beeson, guys like that were already in the building. Panthers fans didn't even think the pick was all that smart back then. But he turned out to be one of the best to ever do it. And I'd love to hear from folks out there, 1-888-SAY-ESPN. Well, I'll just keep it broad and simple. You know, who's the greatest linebacker of all time? 1-888-SAY-ESPN, 1-888-SAY-ESPN. I think you and I clearly, I think we agree that when you talk about the greatest linebackers, we do have to, you know, separate them from middle linebackers to outside linebackers because, Lawrence Taylor, you know, to me, will always be the greatest outside linebacker of all time. So they perform different functions in that defense. I get they're both linebackers, but I don't find it all that useful to try to compare Luke Kuechly to, let's say, Derek Brooks.
2: I completely agree with that. And you know, it's the cliche of, you know, a fish will think it's stupid if you judge it by how it climbs trees.
0: Mm-hmm.
2: Like Luke Kuechly will think he's not even near the top of the linebacker pack if you judge him by does he have 100 sacks or not. Like Lawrence Taylor and Derek Thomas and those guys are going to be the ones with the 100 plus sacks. He's asked to do something different. So you have to judge him against the guys, the Ray Lewis's, the Junior Seau's, the Patrick Willis's, the guys that were asked to do the same thing he was, which is, you know, be the green dot and run the defense and diagnose and make tackles.
0: Yeah. Luke Kuechly going in with Drew Brees, Larry Fitzgerald, Roger Craig, Adam Vinatieri, looking at these guys right now on ESPN. You know, it's a younger crop of guys. I mean, think about Luke Kuechly going in at 35 years old. I mean, we were talking about this here in Charlotte yesterday. His father gave his induction speech at the Hall of Fame and is helping to induct his 35-year-old son into the Pro Football Hall of Fame. Luke Kuechly's going to live more years on earth, God willing, as a gold jacket guy than the 35 years it took for him to get to this point.
2: He thanked a teammate for being like his older mentor in that clip we just played.
0: Yeah, he did.
2: That teammate's still playing. That teammate is still on the Panthers. That was his old head, and now he's in the Hall of Fame.
0: America's long snapper. 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
15: 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Eddie Garrison's our producer, alongside our engineer, Bill Karambilis. John Nolan and Bria Goss have the call. Coming up at the bottom of the hour. 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And in case you missed it, Kelsey Mitchell was named Player of the Month in July. 27 points per game, 49% from the field, 46% from outside, and 3 assists per game. So Kelsey Mitchell just absolutely dominated the month of July, as did the Indiana Fever. They went 8-2, and head coach Stephanie White was given the Coach of the Month honors with that record. And then Caitlin Clark took Player of the Week honors, 25.7 points per game. CC shot 54% from the field, 9 assists per game, and 5 rebounds. Per game as well. If you look at the Ortho Indy injury report for today, brought to you in part by Ortho Indy, the official orthopedics partner of the Indiana Fever, as has been most of this season. Caitlin Clark listed as probable entering today. She's available with that designation. And Leah Boston was listed as probable with a right lower leg designation. She's also available
16: and good to go. Damaris Dantas out for the rest of the season due to knee surgery, so she is out as well today. That's our Ortho Indy injury report. Ortho Indy, the official orthopedic partner of the Indiana Fever. So this Indiana Fever squad, 19-12 overall with 13 regular season games left to go. Tied for first place in the Eastern Conference. Indiana's tied for fourth overall in the league standings as well. 5.5 games back from first place. That team is Minnesota, still holding the league's top mark at 25-7. Minnesota did just lose, though, recently, and that snapped the 10-game win streak that they had. Las Vegas and Golden State tied for second at 22-9. So everybody's still chasing the Minnesota Lynx. And the Indiana Fever, of course, have them two more times this year. That's coming up in late September. Speaking of Las Vegas, that was the Fever's last opponent. Here's how the overtime defeat sounded on the old National Bank Radio Network.
17: Greetings from Cambridge Fieldhouse in downtown Indy, where tonight the Fever go for a sweep of the season series against the defending WNBA champs, the Aces. And Indiana's lead cut down to 116-15, 2.5 to go first quarter. Billings, Euros into the paint, and scores!
18: What?
17: Court's out at 18. Bounce pass at midcourt to Mitchell. Going right lane on the baseline. Dishes up top. Boston shot fake. Gets Smith in the air. Aaliyah attacks and scores! At the end of 10 minutes, it's a two-point lead for the Fever. They're up 20-18 on the Aces. Rebound, Boston takes it across the timeline as Turner reaches it. Boston back to the basket to Clark. Deep on the left wing. Defended by Smith. Lightning quick. Gets around her and lays it in. Harris at the logo. Chest pass. Left elbow. Clark sprays it near corner. Boston at three. Got another. Fever in the Rebel Red. Left to right. Chance to add on. Up 10. Hull finds Boston. Right wing three over Wilson. Oh, she's on fire. And the first half ends. It's the Fever 42 and the Aces 37. Right now it's Mitchell. Top of the key, defended by Wilson. Skip pass near corner. Boston, hand off to Mitchell. Near baseline, jumper is good in the corner with 4:15 to go in the third quarter. Going to the fourth at Cambridge Fieldhouse. The Fever trail the Aces 56-51. Fever ball right to left, trailing by two. Caitlin, long three. Yes! For the lead with 4:10 to go. 65-64. Wilson gives it up to Lloyd. Far corner, her pass tipped and stolen by Mitchell. Fever have it. 1:53 to go, down by one. Caitlin between the rings. Long three over Smith. Caitlin Clark, extraordinary. 14 on the shot clock. 40 seconds to go in the game. Tied at 72. Boston comes to set a screen. Caitlin picks up the dribble. Passes to Boston. Right elbow. Boston in the red paint. Working on Smith. Turnaround shot. No good. Gets her miss and puts it in. In a box formation. Talbot tosses it in. Deflected by Boston. Young has it to Gray. Buzzer beater three to tie is good from the right wing. Near the Fever bench, Cunningham passes it in to Mitchell. Driving left. Mitchell still driving. Left side.
18: Wrong side.
17: 84-83. Fever with 38 seconds to go. Two of the best in the league. 22 against 22. Caitlin driving right. Trying to pass. It's deflected and stolen by Wilson. 5 seconds to go. Fever need a stop. Gray, left wing. Fires a three. Over Boston. It's good for the win. Unbelievable. 86-84, the final score.
16: Pure heartbreak for the Indiana Fever last time out in that overtime matchup with Las Vegas. 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Much more to come from Chicago as Indiana Fever on the road to take on the Chicago Sky for the second time this season, first time in Chicago. And we'll have head coach Stephanie White join, Caitlin Clark, Leah Boston, John and Bria also join here on pregame. This is Indiana Fever pregame on the Old National Bank Radio Network.
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16: 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Eddie Garrison's our producer. Bill Karambilis is our engineer. John Nolan and Bria Goss on the call. That's at the bottom of the hour, 3:30 Eastern Time, 2:30 Central Time. Here's what head coach Stephanie White talked with the media about postgame after the tough loss against Las Vegas.
30: I look at that 15-0 run in the last 3 minutes of the second quarter and the 7-0 run the first however many minutes of the third quarter. You know, that's the gist of it. I look at our 22 turnovers. They gave them 18 points. Players already hate that they miss free throws, right? Hate that they miss plays. Like, that's you just got to try to keep them positive, you know, in those moments. But, you know, it really came down to, you know, us giving them extra possessions with our turnovers and those runs end of second into the third.
31: And I know a broken play can be tricky, but was there instruction to foul on that last play of regulation before it got?
30: We knew what was coming, and we were right there. I mean, we had talked about fouling, but they're so good, and they're such veterans that you know, if you get your hand in there just a little bit late, they're going to go up into the shot, and they're going to bait you, you know, into that. You know, in that situation, that's a 50-50 ball that we just got to come up with. I mean, AB read it perfectly. Her timing was perfect. It's a loose ball, and, you know, it bounced their way. We got to come up with that play.
32: Defensively tonight, especially in that second half, it felt like you were getting stops to kind of keep you in the game. What did you think of the work on that end?
30: I thought when we got them playing in the half court, we were excellent. I really did. I thought we were very good. You know, it's tough when you play a team that's defending champs. Yeah, you know, when you give them easy opportunities in transition, and then they get confidence. And, you know, I thought early in the game, our defense was good. I don't know. At one point, they were shooting like 34%. But then you give them, you know, layups in transition, and you get a couple of those to go, and you get a little juice, and then you start knocking down some threes, and, you know, we were playing catch up. So I thought when we got them in the quarter, our defense was pretty good.
16: As head coach Stephanie White, after the loss against Las Vegas for the Indiana Fever, close game. She mentioned the defense, and Fever allowed less than 90 points in an overtime matchup. See how things shake out today in Chicago as the Fever are on the road taking on the Sky. Caitlin Clark and Aaliyah Boston also joined the podium postgame after the game against Las Vegas.
33: Caitlin, so many plays decide a game like that. They obviously had two buzzer beaters, but what goes through your head after two free throws like that at the end of regulation?
34: Yeah, obviously just can't happen. And those are free throws I usually make, and certainly frustrating, you know. Obviously, one of them gives us a two-possession lead, and kind of cost my team there for sure, so that's on me.
33: In the first half, what did you feel like flipped from that moment until even the end of regulation that got them back into it?
34: I think we just became flat. I think it was like 2:30 left or 3 minutes left in that second quarter, and they called timeout, and we were playing with great pace, and then it led to some turnovers for us and like easy transition buckets for them, and that's kind of where they thrive. And I felt like that kind of got them going, got them some momentum, and you know, that was probably the difference right there. They let them back in the game. But you know, they're a talented team. They were never going to just go away. That was never going to be the case. But I mean, for us, like, we got to find ways to be a little bit better. Obviously, I didn't know we scored 9 points in the third quarter, but you know, we still battled, we still fought, and we put ourselves in position to win the game. And then honestly, it was me that made costly errors for us. So that's on me to help us win. That's my job. That's what I get paid to do.
32: Aaliyah, when the offense was struggling in the second half defensively, you guys were getting the stops and kind of keeping yourselves in the game on that end. What'd you think of what you guys were able to do defensively tonight?
0: Yeah, I thought we were pretty focused. We knew that for us, even if our shots didn't go in, we had to lock in. I honestly thought we did a pretty good job of that. We tried to make them shoot tough twos, tough threes. I think we had to do it. We could have did a better job cleaning up the boards. I don't think they got as many points as they probably could have off their second chance opportunities. So for us, it's just making sure that we give them one shot.
2: Yeah, Aaliyah, you got that deflection at the end of regulation that kind of led to that little chaotic moment. Just what was your perspective of everything that happened?
0: Yeah, I mean, I got a hand on it, but then Jackie had it. And I think for me, like, I wasn't sure if she was going to force up a shot. And I think in that situation, you don't want to foul in a position like that and give them an opportunity to call a foul on a three. So I just tried to crowd her space. She was able to get it out to Chelsea, and then obviously Chelsea hit that first buzzer beater. But I mean, yeah, I feel like that was pretty much just it.
3: Aaliyah, you're so familiar with Asia, so in overtime when she's going off a little bit, if you could just describe to us, what is she like to defend, especially when she's in her flow?
0: Yeah, honestly, I think we held her pretty good. I mean, yeah, I think what it's just interesting to know, I mean, obviously she's a superstar, and the way that she's just won MVPs, like, you know, she's going to score baskets. They came in overtime, but I think honestly they were jumpers. They weren't just getting layups, and so pretty happy with the way that we defended her. I mean, we'll live with contested twos, and then we just take the ball out and push.
4: 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What tells you to, or how do you differentiate between being a facilitator and a scorer?
34: Do you just try to read it? I thought they kind of

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1: 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John and Bria join the show next. That's on the Old National Bank Radio.
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7: Coming to you from the United Center in Chicago, getting ready for the Fever and the Sky in just a little bit. Right now, John Nolan joined by analyst Bria Goss. And Bria, not long ago, the Fever were the hottest team in the WNBA, had won 5 in a row. All of a sudden now, after playing the top 2 teams in the league standings last Sunday at Minnesota, and most recently, a couple nights ago at home against Las Vegas, the Fever find themselves on a 2-game skid, down to the wire losses, a real gut punch game a couple nights ago, falling in overtime. Chelsea Gray with a buzzer beater to force OT and then to win it. What do you take away from that loss for Indiana the other night?
8: Yeah, I mean, like you said, you know, the number one and number two in the league, you know, they were going to be tough games. But if anything, the biggest takeaway is the fact that we can play with them. We already beat Vegas twice prior by double digits, and they got us on that one. Got to give it a lot of credit to the veteran Chelsea Gray, putting her team on her back. Jackie Young doing big things. Of course, Asia Wilson doing Asia Wilson things, especially down to the wire. But even the biggest takeaway isn't the fact that we lost down the wire. It was really that second quarter when we lost our 20-point lead that really got it. So kind of show you how much we got to value every possession, especially in this league. And it's probably one of those losses where you just – you don't want to dwell on it too long, but it does fuel the fire of, hey, I don't want to make that mistake again. Let me see if I can get out here and win this for my team. So who knows? Hopefully we'll see more positive vibes today in our game. But losses like that are big lessons as in how you want to continue to play.
7: Yeah, unfortunately, from a Fever perspective, it was a season-high 22 turnovers. There were the late missed free throws as well. So now we heard from Caitlin earlier this afternoon. Her phrase was, turn the page. How do you want to see the Fever turn the page now today?
8: Yeah, I think a couple things. You know, just growing in their maturity is one. You know, I think when it comes to, you know, who's on the court and the basketball skill and technique itself, we're amongst the top, no doubt. But where we lack that maturity is when we lose that focus mid-game, and we have to stop doing that. We have to get out here, again, see if we're up by 10, how can we get up by 20? How can we get up by 30? And so on and so forth. And we understand that runs are a part of the game, but when teams go on runs, how can we then get that a quick turnaround? So we're going to keep on learning, keep on growing, but those are lessons that we don't want to learn anymore. We have to come out here focused, ready to go.
7: Yeah, Steph White has used the phrase, close

0: The Fist Fever still looking to improve in that area. With Bria Goss, I'm John Nolan. We've got the Fever and the Sky in Chicago coming up at the bottom of the hour. And so now, Coach White making a starting lineup change here today as KK Timpson will make her second career start in place of Monique Billings. The only other start for KK earlier this year was when Aaliyah Boston was unavailable for a game. What does having KK in the starting lineup add to this team?
1: You know what? It's you know, watching KK last year and, you know, just getting some garbage minutes to now stepping into a leadership role. She's communicating more. She's doing those little things right. And her athleticism, you know, that's something that we'll be able to have right off the bat as, you know, she always, you know, looking for her shot. When she cuts, she does a good job rebounding. She has a great shot selection. She's able to alter shots with her defense. She moves laterally. We've seen her guard a point guard and then guard a five. So she brings some versatility to the game that I really like. And big kudos to her. She continues to work and grow in this league. But these are those moments where when it's time to step up, she normally does. So I'm really excited for her to see her play today.
0: In that game against the Aces on Thursday, a career-high 10 rebounds for Timpson. It was a couple Fridays ago that she had a career-high 15 points at Portland, so certainly trending up. All right, what are your keys here for the Fever to get back in the win column today?
1: Yeah, so starting out, we have to stress Chicago's rim protection. We know that they like to play big, but we want to be that interior team, whether that's from the guards going downhill, getting 2 feet in the paint, or punishing them down low with our bigs. Also, we have to preserve the offense possession. Way too many turnovers last game. We've got to clean that up while still, and that third key is dictating the rhythm of the game. We want to push the ball. We understand that sometimes with the pace that we go, we understand that unfortunately there's going to be times where we turn off the ball. However, how do we keep the ball in our possession, get the best shot available? If it's early, if it's late, it doesn't really matter. Just getting in there and getting it ready to go. So those are my keys. I would love to hear your keys one of these days as we kind of to get into the end of the season, but that's really what it is.
0: That's what we pay you the big bucks for, all right? That was Bria Goss with her keys to the game. We'll take a timeout right now. On the other side, more pregame coverage from the United Center in Chicago with Mick Tidrow live. 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
7: Welcome to the Feeve Show, and greetings from Cambridge Fieldhouse in downtown Indianapolis, where tonight it's a regional rivalry in the Commissioner's Cup as the Fever hosts the Chicago Sky. Caitlin, long three up top. Oh, yeah! Baseline out of bounds. Caitlin to Aaliyah for three. Got it! In front of the Sky bench. 25-12 Fever, final minute, first quarter. Bantam in front of the Fever bench. Doubled by Harrison Boston. Boston has it behind her back. What a steal. Like a magician. And now here comes Caitlin. Foot on the gas to the right elbow. Oh, it's a dime to AP. Scores left of the rim. Rebound Hines Allen. Playing point forward across the logo. Angling right. Backdoor cut. Gets it to Mitchell. Lays it in. Left hand. Right side. Timeout Sky. Caitlin passes to Kelsey. To Maisha. Top of the key, bounce pass to Clark, short corner right, driving baseline around Sheldon, lays it in, left of the basket. Hines Allen over the hole in front of the Chicago bench, that three no good, Billings offensive rebound, out to Hines Allen, open left wing, shot fake, drives, passes left corner, hole seven on the shot clock to Caitlin, Clark driving four on the shot clock, blow by but then a block, Lexi gets the loose ball and scores! The break inside Cambridge Fieldhouse. It's the Fever 46 and the Sky 40. Fever go right to left in navy and gold. Clark to Boston, back to Clark, left arc, shake on the dribble, rifles a pass to Boston, power dribble, puts it in, plus a foul. Cloud explosively dribbles left lane, passes left corner to Diggins, who misses, and then Taylor can't tap it in. Caitlin, outlet, Kelsey, creative pass, KK, who rises and scores. She was up at the rim. CC to AB, four on the shot clock. AB pulls, three short, ball loose. Boston, another offensive rebound. Backing down Stevens in the middle of the paint, puts it up, good, and one. Foul, foul, foul. It's 85-83. Fever with 5:47 left. Up by three, 5.1 seconds left. Diggins into Taylor, back to Diggins, three for the tie. Good, with 0.9 seconds to go. Timeout, Fever. Caitlin, right arc. So Aaliyah, handoff. Caitlin driving left lane. Pass at the foul line. Aaliyah, money on the jumper. It's a new career high for Aaliyah Boston. 32 points and counting. And more importantly, the Fever up by five with 1:15 to go in overtime. Mitchell with a steal against Diggins. Lefty lay. Good. Diggins, three from the right wing. No rebound. Caitlin. Fever dream high. Final score, Indiana 114, Chicago 106.
6: 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It's the Fever and the Sky. 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
0: 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Greetings from the United Center in Chicago, where this afternoon in the building where number 23 is up in the rafters, number 22 and the Fever face the sky as they renew their regional rivalry. It's Indiana at 19-12 against 12-19 Chicago. Hi, everybody, and a very pleasant good afternoon to you, wherever you may be and however you may be listening, whether that's on the radio, through the Indiana Fever app, or maybe you're streaming otherwise online, like from a place such as the beach. It's a gorgeous day here in Chicago, 80 and sunny outside, and then inside here a massive crowd is filing in. And even though these teams have opposite records, they come in with opposite trends. The Fever, after having that five-game winning streak, have now dropped two in a row, while the Sky coming in off of a win, and they've actually been victorious in three of their last four.
1: Yeah, Sky Basketball right now is doing an amazing job just sharing the basketball. They're averaging over 25 assists per game as of late. Their Courtney Vandersloot is a big attest to why they've had the success that they've had. Though she might not be putting up numbers in the point column, but she does something amazing with finding the right players, getting them in the right spot. So Fever had to do a good job coming out, defending, being disruptive on the defensive end, and seeing that we can get some easy deflections and having that pace where we want to be.
0: She is Bria Goss. I'm John Nolan. Bill Carambellis is our engineer here to our right. We are coming to you courtside near the Fever bench. Meanwhile, Eddie Garrison is our producer back in downtown Indy, and Mick Tidrow is our host on site here on the road today. So
1: huge congratulations to him as he is celebrating his five-year anniversary, to him and his wife. So congrats, Mick.
0: Yes, and hopefully they'll have something extra to celebrate later on tonight.
1: Agreed.
0: At dinner, as again the Fever try to get back in the win column and improve to 2-0 against the Sky this year. It's been a while since these teams met. It was back at Cambridge Fieldhouse in June in a game that went to overtime, just like the last Fever game did at home against the Aces. Indiana winning that one against the Sky. They'll meet again here in Chicago later in the month as well. Fever now break their huddle. The starting five featuring K.K. Timpson in the white uniforms here today. That's a Fever across the chest in navy, trimmed in gold. Gold stars running down the sides of the uniforms. With a navy stripe as well. Thinner stripes in red and gold. The Sky are wearing sky blue uniforms. That's a Skytown across the chest in black. The numbers are in white and trimmed in black.
1: What an atmosphere here. So much history, you know, in this building, and being able to be a part of it. I missed these games last year, and so it's so fun to be a part of. Very fortunate to continue this journey with you, John.
0: Glad to have you here, and glad to have everyone tuned in as all the starters are out on the court. Tonight's officiating crew is led by Mai Forsberg, working with Agata Bazzi and Genesis Perrymont. This game being broadcast nationally as well, the WNBA on ESPN. They got the thumbs up from the TV crew, and we're ready to hoop in Skytown. The ball is tipped, and Chicago has it first, going from right to left. Natasha Cloud, who was coming off the bench the last time these teams played, now in the starting lineup, works it inside, but a shot missed by Camila Cardoso. Rebound Fever. Aaliyah Boston, one of Cardoso's former college teammates at South Carolina, takes it into the front court right side, hands it off to Caitlin, wearing bright pink shoes today. Her signature Caitlin 1 Nikes.
1: Looks so good.
0: Seven on the shot clock as Caitlin has it in the near corner in front of the Fever bench. Puts it on the floor. Mid-range shot off to the left. Offensive rebound, though, for Lexi Hall. Lexi, a couple of dribbles. Picks it up. Looks for help. Up top to Boston. Hands it off to Clark. Threads the needle with a bounce pass. Boston lobs it up to Timpson. Back to Boston, who scores? 2-0, Indiana, 50 seconds in.
1: I'm going to say it. First play, first bucket, kind of. Same possession, we'll take it.
0: Now the Fever trying to get another stop as Azare Stevens drives right Boulevard, misses off the backboard. Rebound comes out to Kelsey Mitchell. Finds Caitlin in the backcourt. Clark, a little shimmy up top, driving in to J.C. Sheldon, one of her college rivals, yep. Iowa against Ohio State.
1: Yep.
0: Some history last year when Sheldon was with Connecticut as well. Boston right perimeter gets it to Mitchell, driving baseline into the blue paint. Lays it off for Boston, who scores again. AB has the first four, and the Fever are up 4-0, almost 90 seconds in.
1: Good job. One, K.K. Timpson just being able to be effective offensively and defensively right now, making the right plays.
0: Cardoso, right block, working against Boston, gets around her but misses the shot. Rebound Boston, floats it ahead. Far sideline to Clark, foot on the gas. Caitlin driving right lane, backing down Sheldon. Triple team, passes out of it to Boston up top. Backdoor cut to Mitchell, driving and she's fouled. With 8:09 to go in the first quarter, Fever up 4-0 in Chicago. And the foul is called on the floor.
1: Yeah, man, heavy on the triple team. Just Caitlin Clark, what she's able to do right now is, oh man, they called that on the floor. That thing that Caitlin Clark is able to do, she attracts so many eyes and it impacts the game.
0: Sideline out of bounds, Clark to Mitchell, layup on the right side. What execution by the all-star duo that was here just a couple weekends ago.
1: Too easy on that one, just being able to effectively get that play in there.
0: 6-0 Fever, 2 minutes, 10 seconds in. Stevens underneath, left block, misses, gets an offensive rebound, pressured by Boston, but then blocks her shot and has the loose ball. Fever defense locked in early on. Clark in white, left to right, fouled on the floor by Sheldon. 7:36 to go, opening quarter, and it's 6-0 Indiana.
1: Yeah, you know what? Sheldon has her hands full. She is familiar with Clark's game.
0: As Caitlin inbounding in front of us, gets it into Mitchell, goes towards the left elbow, defended by Cloud. Mitchell, no-look pass, near corner, Boston in front of the Fever bench, one-on-one against Cardoso, and in the paint, and a little midi is good for Boston, 8-0 Fever. Turning the next page right away here after that overtime loss.
1: Unstoppable League of Boston. She's just getting into her spot, getting everything she wants right now.
0: Now a defensive foul against the Fever. Lexi Hull shuffling her feet, trying to stay in front of the point guard. Courtney Vandersloot called for a blocking foul. Pauses the clock with 7:13 to go in the first quarter. 8-0 Fever at Chicago.
1: Yeah, man, what a great start, especially after the loss here. You want to get that focus where it needs to be.
0: Now Mitchell pokes it away from Cloud. It winds up with Sheldon, though. Passes left wing, Cloud snaps it near corner. Vandersloot driving, banks it in, plus a foul. A 16th-year veteran, Courtney Vandersloot, who about 14 months ago against the Fever in this building suffered a torn ACL that had her out about a year. She was not playing when these teams met in June, but back in there as their starting point guard and has a chance now to cap off a three-point play, and she does just that.
1: Lexi picked up her second foul on that one. And Cunningham's getting ready to check in. Going to see how to have that defense where it needs to be.
0: Fever 8, Sky 3. Timpson in the corner in front of the Indy bench. Hands it off Clark. Step back three over Sheldon. Got it! And it's 11-3 Fever with 6:40 to go first quarter.
1: It's always good when Caitlin Clark hits a three early. See that ball go through.
0: And our pressure defense forces a turnover. Numbers for Indiana. Clark driving. Contact from Sheldon. No call. It's another offensive rebound for Hull. Boston one more. Left wing. Mitchell a three. Doesn't drop. Hull nearly had another offensive rebound,
1: awesome.
0: But instead at 6-7, Cardoso gets it. Vandersloot driving left, stuffed by Boston. It goes out of bounds, and it's off Vandersloot. So Fever ball after the Boston block with 6:13 to go in the first quarter. 11-3 Indiana, and now Sophie Cunningham checking in for Lexi Hull, who, as Bria mentioned, has two fouls.
1: There was a big pop there for Sophie.
0: Here just about 3 hours from Indy. Plenty of Fever fans here.
1: So
0: of course, not far from Iowa. As Clark passes to Boston, open look from the foul line. It's off to the right, rebounded by Chicago.
7: We played 4 minutes and change. Fever up by eight. Cardoso, left post, puts it up over Boston and banks it in. Cardoso averaging 14 points a game, 8 rebounds a contest. Clark carves through traffic, can't finish the lay on the right side, but Timpson has a steal in the backcourt. Finds Cunningham, back to Timpson. Driving baseline, beautiful pass to Boston, who scores rim right.
1: KK Timpson, have yourself a day. The rebound, the extra hustle, getting the ball back, the assist. Doing it all right now.
7: The starting forward, KK Timpson, has 3 assists early, and the Fever force a sky timeout with 5:29 to go in the opening period. It's Indiana 13, Chicago 5, and it's a break in the action. 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
7: KK Timpson, the 24-year-old, grew up in Georgia, started college at Florida State, drafted by the Fever last year in the second round, although with the team's first pick, and she has developed now into a starter in the WNBA here in year two. She's got 3 assists early on, more known for her rebounding, but out of the gates here, helping to lead the Fever to a 13-5 lead with 5:29 to go in the first quarter.
1: And then just to add to that, I mean, those things that don't show up on the stat sheet, she's getting in her initial positioning when her person gets the ball, or being in the right place at the right time and making it difficult, altering shots down low. So good, KK.
7: So we'll see how the Sky now answer after their timeout. They make a substitution with the starter, Azaree Stevens, out, and a rookie 6-foot forward, Aisha Koulibaly, in. It's Cardoso, left block, and she banks one in off the window. They execute after this timeout, and the Fever lead is 13-7, almost midway through the quarter. Dejanay Carrington also went off the bench for the Sky. As Boston has it at the foul line, sprays it left wing, Cunningham, a 3 too strong. And off to the weak side, rebounded by Carrington. Carrington was hurt earlier this year when these teams met in June. Carrington scores a very soft whistle as the foul is called on Clark, who might have just grazed her
1: literally
7: with the pinky finger. Caitlin can't help but smile. There have been a couple of times where Caitlin was driving on offense and there appeared to be more contact that went uncalled. But in any case, now Carrington with a free throw on the left side.
1: That's the thing, John, because I understand, you know, control what you can control. And we know that Caitlin has a fiery, passionate outburst from time to time. But those are the plays when she's getting beat up on one end and they don't call it. Okay, but then you call something so ticky-tacky. I can understand that frustration.
0: And Carrington, in her fifth game this year, swishes to free throw. Now Clark with a bullet pass down to Timpson, right block. And she scores through a crowd. CC with the assist. And it's 15-10 Fever. Sky going right to left. Koulibaly mid-post left. Pressured by Timpson. Pass into the near corner. And Carrington connects on a triple. So the Fever, who led by eight, have it trimmed down to two. Clark driving left lane. Pass kicked by Koulibaly. That was a one-timer here. And this building that's also home to the Bulls and the Blackhawks.
1: Yeah.
0: From the far sideline, Clark inbounds to Mitchell. Pumps. Driving. And she's tripped by Natasha Cloud.
1: You know what? Being down here, you know, as we're courtside, fun to see Kelsey Mitchell play in any capacity. But being so close up, we see how she's able to use her body a little bit more, use and get those arms off of her. I mean, if you don't call the foul, then you got to take it upon yourself to get arms, limbs, and legs off of you.
0: Indeed. Clark inbounds near us to Boston. Back to Clark. Dribbles towards the left elbow. Cloud tight on her. Caitlin forcing a bounce pass to Cunningham that's intercepted by Rachel Banham. Chicago, front court left side. Banham fell. Carrington has it. To Cardoso, left post. They double her. Great pass and vision from Cardoso, finding Koulibaly open on the weak right side. And that ties it at 15. Chicago here on a run since their timeout.
1: Yeah, they subbed in DJ Carrington, just completely changed the game.
0: Now Boston looking for Mitchell. Cloud had it. And then both Cloud and Mitchell wind up on the floor. The foul going against Cloud. So that's two quick ones on her. And with that, she'll head out. And the starting point guard, Courtney Vandersloot, is back in.
1: That's her third. They have her for three. I don't remember where that first one came from.
0: But two in succession.
1: Yeah.
0: So Fever ball, right side. Clark gets a screen from Boston. Pick and roll. AB for two from the left side.
1: All day.
0: And the Fever retake the lead 17-15 with 3.5 to go in the first.
1: That's going
0: to
1: be there all day. Either the pick and pop, pick and roll action. Then that CCAB connection.
0: Boston has 10 points on 5 of 6 shooting. As Vandersloot driving right, Alley got fouled on a layup attempt. And will have a couple of free throws at the 3:23 mark. Here at the United Center, 17-15, Indiana on the road with the lead.
1: You know what? I can look at the backside on the monitor when they showed this replay. AB sets the screen. And Dejanay, who got screened, she kind of died on that screen. Didn't recover nearly quick enough, which left such a wide-open back door for Aaliyah Boston.
0: As Vandersloot, a 73% foul shooter, is firing on the first. Wearing a black sleeve on her right leg with black shoes. Puts in the second. Fever 17, Sky 16, 3:20 and ticking in the first as Ty Harris comes in off the bench to spell Clark, and Monique Billings coming off the bench for the first time this year. Meanwhile, Harris passing to Mitchell, who dropped it.
1: Yeah.
0: It's a turnover, a steal for Chicago, but then Mitchell makes some ends on defense. With an deflection, it winds up with Timpson up ahead to Mitchell, surging at the foul line. Pulls. Back rim, no. Timpson taps it to Billings, who couldn't corral it, though. Vandersloot comes away with it. Drops it off in the backcourt to Carrington, wearing bright pink shoes. Driving left. Off-balance shot is good. An impressive take by Dejanay Carrington. And for the first time this afternoon, the Fever trail. It's 18-17 Sky.
1: Yeah, she's smelling blood in the water right now, Carrington is.
0: A spark off the bench for them. Mitchell, left perimeter cutting. Timpson has the ball. Timpson puts it on the floor. A second-year player backing down the rookie, Koulibaly. Timpson shot. No, but KK sticks with it. Taps it out towards Mitchell on the baseline, but Kelsey unable to hold on to it. It rolls out of bounds to a photographer. Positioned next to Alex Kim, who has a camera herself. Alex, part of the digital team for the Fever, does such a tremendous job. Make sure to follow at Indiana Fever on all social media channels.
1: So good.
0: Fever down 18-17, defending on the left end. Vandersloot, left arc. Entry pass to Elizabeth Williams, left post. She's doubled by Cunningham, and Harris trying to pass out of it. It's deflected and stolen by Billings. Outlet, Cunningham, righty leg, good!
7: and one as Carrington had the hard foul. Sophie pops up, gets in her face, and now is being restrained away by KK Timpson and a member of the security staff. Steph White out there with other security members to make sure things don't escalate as the officials will go to the monitor to review for a potential upgrade to a flagrant foul, as now Natasha Cloud from the Chicago sideline is barking loudly in Cunningham's direction. They were teammates together in the past in Phoenix, but did not have an amicable split at the end. Natasha Cloud, despite her veteran status, does not keep her composure well. And she's being brought back to the Chicago bench. It's 19-18 Fever.
1: Oh, my gosh.
7: As we get a look at a replay on the ABC broadcast, and Carrington completely clubbed Cunningham across the face.
1: Facts. No, literally, this one should definitely be upgraded because this wasn't even going towards the ball. And Carrington, who is having such a great game already, what is it, a clothesline? She hooks,
7: yeah, that
1: she
7: should be a,
1: hooks her, her head, her neck, and throws it to the ground.
7: The only question here, is this a flagrant one or a flagrant two? I believe it should be a flagrant two, and she should be ejected from the game.
1: That is in. We were on the backside, so I just thought it was just a tap on the head, which, again, when you're running in that direction, and she made it, I do want to point that out too. But that was just completely unnecessary and not a basketball play whatsoever. The retaliation, too, I mean, in any capacity, anybody gets hit like that, of course you're going to get up. So I'm going to completely justify Sophie Cunningham's actions right there and say, like, why would you do that? That's
7: insane. You know Sophie's going to stand up for herself. And as we get another look on the ABC broadcast, Carrington should be ejected. And Carrington then kind of lingered there. So as soon as Sophie got up off the court, Carrington was in her face.
1: That's crazy. She knew what she was doing right there. That's completely intentional. Should definitely be upgraded. Big shout out to our security team who got out there really quick. But that is insane.
7: Well, yeah, Sophie made an appearance at the UFC fight in Las Vegas last month. And that's the kind of physicality that usually you find inside the octagon, but not allowed in basketball. As, yeah, we'll have to wind up seeing the damage for Cunningham.
1: Right.
7: As she did get up and was in our vicinity, and it looked like she already did have swelling around the lip.
1: Literally. I mean, no, seriously. That is completely unacceptable. And it had to have been from the hit.
7: The officials remain to our left at the monitor.
1: They finally got a chance to look at it, the crowd, which is why you hear the whoa in the background.
7: Yeah. I was going to say a split crowd here. There potentially are more Fever fans here than Sky fans. Even though Chicago won a championship in 2021, and they had Angel Reese the last couple of years as a star player, things just have not really picked up too big time here in Chicago. There it is. As we thought, flagrant two, Carrington ejected, and Sophie gives a wave goodbye from the Fever bench area, while Carrington has an expression of
1: shock
7: on it.
1: She was the game changer in this, DeJanae Carrington was. She came in, she has 8 points off the bench, playing well defensively, wreaking some havoc, and a boneheaded play like that resulted in you getting ejected. Yeah, that's exactly right. And you just put your team in such a terrible situation.
7: And of course, Carrington with some history with the Fever, including back in the playoffs a couple years ago when Carrington was with Connecticut. And it was unintentional, but back then she had poked Caitlin in the eye. And then when she was asked about it after the fact, didn't necessarily handle that in the most professional manner. And now, just something to be aware of going forward, with Natasha Cloud will remain on the bench right now for Chicago. But when Natasha Cloud comes into the game,
1: agreed,
7: that is going to be something to monitor.
1: And another thing that we've always pointed out, we see Sophie smiling again, which usually means she's in pain. But she just is one of those people that just gets up, happily goes to work, and goes home.
7: It goes under the radar because of the other stuff, but Cunningham, eighth in the league in free throw shooting at 88%, and she makes it, and that makes it 20-18 Fever. So yeah, that was a go-ahead bucket for Cunningham, as the Fever now have the ball after the flagrant two. On the right side, Ty Harris has an angle, right lane, drives, misses off glass. Offensive rebound, Monique Billings puts it on the floor once, scans her options, passes to a cutting Mitchell, top of the key, Mitchell in the blue paint. Her shot on the right side, no good. There was a lot of contact there. No call. Chicago the rebound, Sky right to left. Sheldon defended by Harris for the Fever. It's Harris and Mitchell in the backcourt with Cunningham, Timpson, and Billings. So Clark and Boston on the bench. Koulibaly, perimeter right, eight on the shot clock, drives into the paint and knocks down a runner off the backboard to tie it at 20 with 1:20 to go in the first quarter. Fever push, Timpson left block, now defended by Koulibaly. Couple of dribbles, spins, pivots, tough shot, and it rattles out. Defensive rebound for Elizabeth Williams, and then she finds her point guard Vandersloot in the backcourt. Vandersloot and the sky blue uniform going right to left, crosses over right to left, then passing to Williams. It's kicked by the Fever. Both Mitchell and Simpson on defense. And now substitutions for both teams. Vandersloot out for Chicago, and the rookie wing, Gabriela Hawkes out of UCLA in. And for the Fever, Maisha Hines-Allen comes in, as Banham lets it fly from the left wing, no good. Timpson getting a rest, by the way.
1: Yeah.
7: As it's rebounded by Billings. Kick ahead, far sideline. Harris inside out, dribble with the right hand. Top of the key at the foul line. Bounce pass, left block. Billings spins. Mid-range shot, money!
1: Nice throw. I like that, especially coming in. You know, sometimes when that, you have that lineup change, you know, it's so easy to kind of get within yourself and have your own big feelings. But Mo is clearly not affected by it. Still want to be able to impact the team.
7: Monique Billings, a consummate pro. And the Fever are up 22-20. Seven on the shot clock for Chicago. Sheldon near the left elbow, defended by Cunningham. Again, they've got history going back to last year. Right elbow, Sheldon shot, front rim, no. Long rebound, battled for. Chicago has it. 2 second difference now, shot clock to game clock. Banham, far corner three, knocks it down. And the Sky retake the lead, 23-22, in a spirited first quarter.
1: Yeah.
7: 7 seconds to go in the quarter. Shot clock off. Harris, perimeter right, attacking towards the key. Driving right lane. 1 second to go in the quarter. Lobs it up. And it was potentially a pass to Billings or a shot otherwise that was off target. And there's the horn. At the end of an interesting 10 minutes, it's the Fever trailing the Sky in Chicago, 23-22. Second quarter next on the Old National Bank Radio Network.
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0: Well, early on, Aaliyah Boston with 10 points as the Fever went up by 8 midway through the first quarter. But now as we turn to the second, it's Chicago inside the United Center, leading Indiana 23-22. With Bria Goss, I'm John Nolan. Thanks so much for making us part of your Saturday. All right, Bria, what do the Fever need to do to turn things around? And again, especially with the context, too, of how, well, here it was an 8-point lead that's gone away. You had touched on it last time out. They were up 20 against the Aces, ultimately lost that game in overtime.
1: Yeah, no, you know, the Chicago Sky bench really came in and had a big spark. I mean, 15 points is phenomenal. So we have to really lock in, not only when our players sub in, but also just knowing who and how to check that hot hand.
0: Caitlin Clark back in, running the show. Fever ball in the white uniforms, left to right. Clark pick and pop with Sophie Cunningham. She drives, kicks it near corner. Hines Allen wants three off the front of the iron. And a defensive rebound ripped down by Hawkes for Chicago. Hawkes wearing bright pink shoes, as is the Phantom, left perimeter. Raven Johnson is in.
1: Yeah.
0: Phantom offensively shielding Johnson off. They work it left block. Cardoso pressured by Billings. Cardoso is off balance, falls down backwards, and a foul is called on Billings.
1: They're doing a good job. As soon as the post gets the ball, they have that backside help to go up to pressure on the trap, taking the vision away.
0: For the Fever right now, it's Clark, Johnson, Cunningham, Hines Allen, and Billings. A little bit surprised that Boston is not back in the game right now as Chicago turns it over. Now, though, there is a question between the officials as to who touched it last going out, and they reverse the call. It'll be Chicago ball. They'll have a baseline out of bounds. 9:19 to go, second quarter. Fever on the road, down 23-22. Sheldon is the inbounder. Scanning, tosses it into Phantom. Left baseline, off-balance shot is good. And as we say that, Boston walks in front of us towards the scorer's table to check in on the next whistle. Fever down 25-22. Billings top of the key, fakes one way, goes left, and can't finish. And a defensive rebound again for Chicago as the Fever have cooled off now, just 41% shooting.
1: Yeah.
0: Phantom with Cunningham draped on her. Drills one up top through contact. Cunningham may have gotten away with a foul. It's 27-22. That was a long two. Clark, right baseline, driving on Sheldon. And a blocking foul on Sheldon. Pauses the clock with 8:42 to go in the half. Chicago on a run here, leading 27-22. Clark will be the inbounder near the Fever bench. Vandersloot coming in for Bantam. Boston in for Billings. As Clark floats it into Boston. Back to Clark between the rings. Driving left, spinning at the left elbow. Shot no, but she's fouled and will have two free throws. 8:35 to go, second quarter. The Fever trail the Sky 27-22 as we pause 10 seconds for our stations to identify themselves here on the Old National Bank Radio Network.
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0: Clark at the line, foul line right. With the banners for the Bulls in the background. Caitlin, no good on the first. The second, that's more like it.
1: Yep.
0: Puts it in. By the way, for Chicago, they're without their top scorer. Oh, really, their top two scorers this year. Early on, it was Rekia Jackson. Then she suffered a season-ending knee injury. Sydney Taylor, a rookie, yep, has recently been their top scorer. She's out with a groin injury. Injury report presented by Ortho Indy. as Cardoso misses a baby hook from the middle of the paint. Rebound controlled by Hines Allen. Flips it ahead to Clark, who slowed down by Hawkes. Clark lost the dribble, picked up by Hines Allen. Dribble handoff to Johnson, right wing. Johnson explosively drives, passes left perimeter to Boston. One dribble, picks it up, chucks it. Hines Allen near the right elbow. Up top, Boston shot fake. Got Stevens in the air. Boston with three on the shot clock, driving, and is fouled on the leaner. And it goes against Azare Stevens, the 6'6", ninth-year player. And it'll be two free throws for Boston.
1: Offense looking a little unorthodox right now, just trying to get into their sets. But I like where their head is at, trying to get to the line. As AV didn't make that first one.
0: Fever for the season, second in the WNBA in free throw shooting percentage at 82%. Of course, significant part of the loss against Las Vegas a couple nights ago is missing free throws in crunch time.
1: Yeah.
0: And now they've missed a couple early on here this afternoon as well. Part of the reason they're behind 27-23 with 7:53 till the intermission.
1: Yeah. You mentioned some injuries on the Chicago Sky earlier. They're without that Skylar Diggins energy as well. And they've been able to string together a beautiful line of basketball, even in her absence. But when you have things to play for, things like that typically happen.
0: Yeah, Diggins interestingly listed as out with a knee injury. A foul on the floor called against Boston, battling for positioning against Cardoso, right post area. Stops the clock with 7:43 to go in the second quarter. And the Fever down 27-24 after Boston's free throw.
1: Yep.
0: But yeah, the timing was interesting for Diggins. She was in the starting lineup. It was announced that she was going to come off the bench. She had a questionable in terms of professionalism post on social media and Instagram video, and she hasn't played in the game for them since.
1: Yeah.
0: Right wing, Koulibaly misses a three. The ball goes out underneath off Chicago. Fever ball with 7.5 to go in the second quarter. They got some personalities on this Chicago team.
1: Yeah, no, they definitely do. Courtney Vanderslip coming back, did a great job snaking that defense, getting that hot hand.
0: Kelsey Mitchell around the foul line, fouled on the floor. Kelsey's been quiet so far, only 2 points on 1-of-4 shooting. For that matter, Caitlin also 1-for-4 from the floor. She made a three, but has missed a few twos. Clark right now inbounding far sideline, tosses it into Boston near the midcourt logo. Angling left, dribbles with the left hand, directing traffic with the right to Johnson. Handoff Clark, rise and fire, three. It's good.
1: Let's go.
0: CC's second three of the day in the second city. And the Fever tied up at 27, 7:05 to go, quarter two.
1: Wow, second city, I like that.
0: Yes, and now as Sheldon from the left elbow makes the mid-range shot. 29-27, Chicago retaking the lead. Johnson handling, driving near baseline, gets fouled. Hard collision underneath. And the clock stopping with 6:47 to go. It was the rookie Koulibaly, a 6-foot forward, who has earned time by playing hard. And she gets up and is okay to stay in the game right now. She is already wearing a protective mask on her face for a prior facial injury. Baseline out of bounds. Clark surveys into Johnson. Puts it on the floor. Right of the rim. Leader is good.
1: Nice.
0: The rookie for two to tie it at 29 with 6:40 till halftime.
1: That's good. Raven, who hasn't been a part of the lineup as of late, but still clearly focused into it.
0: Some minutes here and a tight game in the first half. Hawkes. Left arc for Chicago, a shot fake defended by the fellow rookie Johnson. Post entry pass, Cardoso navigates around the rim. Nice finish by Cardoso.
1: South Carolina's Dawn Staley must be watching this game, licking her chops. He likes it.
0: As Hawkes commits a foul, trying to contain Clark around the right perimeter. Going back to the other end of the court, Cardoso is at the left block and with a reverse layup got around Boston. And now Clark will get two free throws. Bonus situation. As it's the fifth foul of the quarter against Chicago.
1: Yeah. It's a good position to be with 6:14 left in the game, or in the quarter. I got to stay on the attack.
0: Definitely. As Clark connects on the first.
1: Oh, I love that interaction they had. Raven go over there talking to Steph White. She said, I don't want that anymore. They cannot go around you. That's that instilled confidence from coach to rookie, saying that we don't want any more buckets from her player.
0: Right now it's Mitchell marking Vandersloot following the Clark made free throw. Fever and Sky tied at 31, 6 minutes to go, second quarter. Koulibaly, right wing. They don't pressure her, not a shooter. She drives, she misses an off-balance shot, rebounded by Johnson to Clark in the backcourt. Caitlin, far side, crosses over left to right, has Cardoso the big on her, passes Timpson right post. She's doubled to Boston, one more, far corner, Mitchell for three, off to the right, and a defensive rebound for the Sky.
1: Might have stopped the ball.
0: Bantam transition, triple left wing, in and out. And the rebound into the arms of Clark. Caitlin, foot on the gas at the logo, guarded by Bantam. Rifles a pass inside Timpson. A dribble, she spins, Koulibaly right on her. Timpson puts it on the floor again. Shot hanging on the rim, and it rolls in. KK flexes, and the Fever have the lead. 33-31, 5:15 to go in the half.
1: You know, she's not a player that shows a whole lot of emotion, so I like that right there. She said, I am here to play.
0: Confidence elevating for Timpson, who now on defense is called for a blocking foul against Cardoso, who is barreling down the right boulevard. Cardoso, as a reminder, is 6'7", one of the most formidable presences in the WNBA.
1: Great.
0: Timpson, against anybody else there, maybe would have tried to draw a charge, but
1: yeah,
0: understandably there, moved at the last moment.
1: Yeah, to reach.
0: With that foul, there's a timeout on the court with 5:04 to go in the second quarter. It's the Fever 33, the Sky 31 in Chicago. And you're listening to it on the Old National Bank Radio Network.
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0: Stephanie White and the Fever on the road in Chicago, up 33-31 with 5:04 left in the second quarter inside the United Center. With Bria Goss and the rest of our crew, I'm John Nolan. Glad to have you with us. Big headline so far from this game, in case you have been with us since the tip. Fever got off to a quick start, led by 8. Then, credit to the Sky, they responded, and they've had the lead. But of note, Sophie Cunningham had a layup at around the 2-minute mark of the first quarter, a fast break layup on the play. A flagrant 2 foul committed by Chicago's Dejanae Carrington, who, to her credit, was hustling back on defense, but to her discredit, then just basically clubbed Cunningham across the face. So after the officials reviewed it, it was a flagrant 2. Carrington, who had been playing well in the first quarter for Chicago, ejected. Now back to action as Camilo Cardoso, the 6'7 center for the Sky, makes both free throws, and that ties it again at 33, now just past the midpoint of the second quarter.
1: Chicago in the zone here on this possession, seeing if they can get the Fever a different look.
0: Mitchell right wing, skip pass. Boston left side, pumps on a three, now triggers it up top. Mitchell right.

0: Hear that? That's now crispier McCrispy strip meeting creamy Caesar sauce. Sounds extra crispy. Caesar sauce at McDonald's for a limited time. Ba-da-ba-ba-ba. Hear that? That's now crispier McCrispy strip meeting creamy Caesar sauce. Sounds extra crispy. Caesar sauce at McDonald's for a limited time.
1: Ba-da-ba-ba-ba. A defense by the Fever who have it up 36-33, 4:11 to go. Second quarter in the white uniforms, half court right side. Mitchell right wing, screen from Timpson. Now it's Mitchell letting it fly at the foul line, and she got another.
2: Nice.
1: So Kelsey starting to heat up. A three and now a mid-range two. It's 38-33. Cloud snaps a pass to Bantam. Step back three, left wing over Clark. Wide right. Pull has the rebound. Puts it on the floor. Looking to push the pace. The Boston left wing. Hand off to Mitchell. Mitchell driving. Wraparound pass intended for Boston. Good defense by Cloud to knock it out. Fever will have a baseline out of bounds with 3:41 to go in the second. As Azrae Stevens, the starting forward, back in for Chicago, replacing the rookie Koulibaly. Clark inbounds to Mitchell, and one, left side.
2: Wrong side, let's go, Kelsey Mitchell.
1: And she'll have a chance to make it an old-fashioned three-point play. It's a 7-0 scoring run for Kelsey Mitchell.
2: Yeah, no, she's the hot hand right now, and she came off with a slow start, but that means absolutely nothing to this player. She'll have 2 points in the half and then end up with 30 just because she goes off.
1: The southpaw from Cincy's free throw arcs in, dropping in off the front of the iron. And for Kelsey Mitchell, it's a 47th consecutive game in double-digit scoring. We'll see if she can eventually get to another 20-point game, which would set a single-season WNBA record if she can get one for a 16th straight time today.
2: Yep.
1: Stevens at the foul line for Chicago. Fans it out. Near corner, Cloud a three. Off to the weak side. Cardoso almost had the rebound, but Paul hustles and has it. Pitches it ahead to Clark. Caitlin, left wing, crossover, dribble, ball out of bounds. It'll stay with Indiana. Last touch by Hawkes, who had the quick hands.
2: I just want to point out, the Indiana Fever only have 3 turnovers as of right now. That's exactly where they want to be because that pace is still very high, high elite right now.
1: Great point. Caitlin has 5 assists, 1 turnover, and now, unfortunately, on cue, or jinx, Boston.
2: Sorry.
1: Turning it over. After the sideline out of bounds, Chicago ball left side, Fever on defense up by 8. Stevens, right wing, rifles a pass inside. Williams misses a bunny, but an offensive rebound for Cloud. Skip pass, Bantam, deep three right wing. Front rim, no. Rebound, Boston. Hawkes trying to force a jump ball, but Boston rips it away. Clark, logo bomb, banks it in! CC makes a face. Like, didn't mean to do that,
2: what?
1: But they'll take it, and the Fever fans are on their feet in the United Center. It's 44-33, Indiana. Major run for CC and the Fever. Timeout on the court as Chicago wants to slow down the Fever momentum. Again, 2:38 to go in the half. Fever 44, Sky 33, and you're listening to it on the Old National Bank Radio Network.
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4: Well, before the Sky timeout, CC banking in a three from nearly the midcourt logo. It's an 11-0 run right now for Indiana. They're up 44-33 at the United Center. Sky ball now after the timeout. Courtney Vandersloot, right elbow, and it's stolen away by Kelsey Mitchell. Kels, foot on the gas, fancy pass. Simpson rises and puts it in. Kelsey flipped it over her shoulder. No look. And it's showtime for the Fever in Chicago. 46-33. 13-0 run. Now Mitchell lines up on the floor defending Cloud. They swing it into the far corner. Hawk has an open three. And that ends the Fever run. It's now 46-36. Under two to go. Quarter two.
5: Cloud just literally two-hand shoved Kelsey Mitchell for her to get on the ground.
4: Defensively for Chicago, a foul. Williams bumping Clark around the foul line.
5: I mean, how do you miss that? It was right in front of the ref there, but good job on the makeup, I guess.
4: And again, it's a bonus situation, so Caitlin with hot pink shoes on here today, or Caitlin ones. First free throw rattles out. And her shoe will go on sale for fans to purchase in early October. And the second one. Bullseye.
5: You copping some?
4: Oh, yeah. Got to figure out which color, though. She's already shown off like 10 different versions.
5: I know.
4: Earlier today, before the game, she told us there are plenty more to come.
5: I need about three of them right now. So
4: at least.
5: Saving up.
4: Cloud, left elbow, guarded by Mitchell, crouched in a stance. Trouble pass onto the far wing. Hawkes kicks it far corner. Vandersloot. Stevens cuts open. Right elbow jumper. Money. Timpson was late in closing out. 47-38 Fever. Hawkes reaching in at midcourt, commits a foul. And Caitlin will have a couple more free throws. 1:25 to go, second quarter. Fever 47, Sky 38.
5: Yeah, Ezra Stevens, who probably more of a shooter than, more of a guard than post. She likes that spot up. Playing against her last year, as Clark hits that first free throw. Playing against her last year, I feel like she always had a big games against us, hitting 4 and 5 threes each time.
4: Yeah, she was with LA last season at 6'6". Yeah, you'd see that and think she's going to be near the rim, but definitely an effective shooter.
5: Yeah.
4: Speaking of shooters, Clark 2 for 2.
5: Right.
4: And it's 49-38 Fever as Steph White implores her team in the white uniforms. Cloud handling right wing. Wild pass. Vandersloot can't catch it on the near sideline. Out of bounds. Sky with a jump pass, or I should say Cloud for the Sky. Such an apt name. That was a blunder on my part.
6: Good. Okay, John.
4: She tried to make a cross-court jump pass that was too hot to handle. Clark at the controls, defended by Cloud, right around a billing screen. Clark near the right elbow. Bounce pass inside. Karams towards Hull, who paints it in through contact. Lexi Hull, tough finish, and the Fever up 51-38. It's the final minute of the half. Cloud driving, and she's fouled on the way up. We'll have two free throws. She slashed through from the left lane into the middle of the paint. And we'll have a couple free throws on the left side with the Blackhawks banners in the background.
5: Two on number 22.
4: As meanwhile, Cloud has been able to stay in the game without picking up a fourth foul in the first half. She had
5: that's good.
4: Three quickly. She knocks down the first free throw.
5: No, that's good. That's a good thing to keep an eye on, and we can't get complacent when she is on us. You got to make sure that you continue to attack her, especially that top leg.
4: Chicago already without Sydney Taylor due to injury coming into this game. Cloud swishing the second. It's 51-40 Fever, and then Chicago without Dejanay Carrington, one of their key wings, off the bench. She got ejected for a flagrant two foul against Sophie Cunningham, who hasn't been in the game in a while, as Cloud now has a steal on defense, surges to the rim, righty layup goes. 51-42. It's a critical 35 seconds here for the Fever. They let the Aces back into the game on Thursday with a bad ending to the second quarter.
5: Yep.
4: Want to do better here this time. Mitchell out of the paint. Scoop shot. Rolls in around the left side of the rim. 53-42. Back to a double-digit lead, as now there's just a second different shot to game clock for the Sky. And Vandersloot slowing down the pace, walking across midcourt.
5: Yep.
4: Now at the light blue and gold and black and white logo, angling left, pick and pop. Stevens unloads a three. Off. Caitlin's got the rebound. 4 seconds to work with. Outlet near sideline. Mitchell. Contact. No call. Hole. And it's wide left. As Caitlin is looking at the rookie official, Genesis Perryman, wondering how a foul wasn't called while Kelsey Mitchell got knocked down there right in front of us.
5: Literally. The momentum, Kelsey Mitchell's momentum was going straight to the ball. And here you have Vandersloot almost lowering the shoulder, checking her right there. She lost possession of the ball. Good pickup by Lexi Hull, just a little short on the third ball.
4: So at the half, it's the Fever 53, the Sky 42 in Chicago. Coming up, Nick Tidrow will take my seat. We'll break things down with three up and look ahead to the second half. Fever trying to earn their 20th win of the season here today. They're 19-12 so far against 12-19 Chicago, and it's Indiana up by 11. Halftime coverage after this on the Old National Bank Radio Network.
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11: Welcome back to the United Center. It's halftime as Indiana Fever lead it 53-42 against the Chicago Sky on the road in Chicago. Bria Goss-McTidra here at halftime coverage. Bria, it's good to sit next to you this time for the first time.
12: I know. Welcome, Mick. It's so fun. I'm glad that you're here. And like you said, even when we're in Gainbridge, we're so far apart. So this is great.
11: So true. So I appreciate you and John for letting me tag along for the ride today up here in Chicago. But an 11-point lead for the Fever here at halftime. The start for the Fever, 1-point deficit at the end of the first quarter. Second quarter, they outscored this guy 31-19. And Bree, that was a quarter that you and I talked about before we got on air during the pregame show about just how pivotal that was today. How did you see the Fever offense just click in that second?
5: Yeah, and you know what? And probably going back to their last game and what they did in that second quarter, they probably were left a little unsatisfied for coming in. It's probably a staple of, hey, this is the quarter we wanted back that game, so let's implement that in this game. That's exactly what they did. Clark had 12 in that quarter. Chelsea Mitchell added 10 in that quarter, so your stars are picking it up and finding their shot. So love that. They've got still a long way to go.
11: Post-game after last game, Caitlin was asked a couple of times about the turnovers, the pace of the game, and the flow. First half, 15 points, 3 for 3 from 3, 5 assists, only 2 turnovers. What did you see from her scoring and passing-wise?
5: Yeah, well, you know, she's always cool, calm, and collected. So she just is able to read the defense in such a beautiful fashion. When she gets a screen, it's not one of those things where she already knows what she's going to do. She just literally attacks whatever the defense gives her, and sometimes that's a wide-open lane. Sometimes that's the pick-and-pop or the pick-and-roll or just the stop-and-pop or a step-back carry. So there's so many options there, but you have a split second to make that decision and make the right one.
11: 53-42, the Fever lead the Sky here at halftime in the United Center from Chicago, Illinois. Bria Goss-McTidra with you here for halftime coverage. Bria, after the first quarter, there was Carrington ejection. How'd you see Indiana settle in and start to really take control after that point?
5: Yeah, and you know what? I think after that Sophie free throw, we didn't score another point, but it really was something that clicked in that second quarter, being able to get their shots. I loved where the defense was at. I liked the interaction between rookie Raven Johnson and Steph White of just saying, hey, like, I don't want another person to go by you. One, because she's too good for that, right? And that's just an instilled confidence that she has. And I feel like, even that with a side conversation, I feel like that's what everybody picked up. So I really like how they're able to go and get that one done.
11: KK Timpson, start today, 6 points. How about the 3 assists for KK in that first half?
5: That was so good. KK continues to just grow. And, you know, she's a young person in this league, but you see how well she, you know, steps up, and when her name is called, her number is called, she's ready to go. And last year she was with Natasha Howard, who was kind of her vet, and saying, like, you know, that mentor to mentee type of relationship. And now you see her starting in the best league in the world. Like, that is huge. That's being coachable, that's adapting, that is just growth. So she's got to continue to go out there and put a stamp on it.
11: And KK and the Fever lead at 53-42. It's at halftime from the United Center. More halftime coverage coming up. Bria, appreciate you always.
5: Yeah, thanks so much, Mick.
11: That's Bria. I'm Mick. More halftime next from the United Center on the Old National Bank Radio Network.
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11: Back from Chicago, the Indiana Fever lead the Chicago Sky at halftime 53-42. Mick Tidra with you here for halftime coverage as Indiana Fever with an 11-point lead at the half. It was a 31-19 outburst in the second quarter in favor of the Fever after being down by one against the Sky after one quarter. This is how the first half sounded across the old National Bank Radio Network.
18: Greetings from the United Center in Chicago, where this afternoon in the building where number 23 is up in the rafters, number 22 and the Fever face the Sky as they renew their regional rivalry. Lexi, a couple of dribbles, picks it up, looks for help, up top to Boston, hands it off to Clark, threads the needle with a bounce pass. Boston lobs it up to Timpson, back to Boston, who scores? Fever 8, Sky 3, Timpson in the corner in front of the Indy bench. Hands it off. Clark. Step back three over Sheldon. Got it. Timpson has a steal in the backcourt. Finds Cunningham. Back to Timpson. Driving baseline. Beautiful pass to Boston, who scores rim right. Entry pass to Elizabeth Williams. Left post. She's doubled by Cunningham. And Harris trying to pass out of it. It's deflected and stolen by Billings. Outlet. Cunningham. Righty lane. Good. And one. As Carrington had the hard foul. At the end of an interesting 10 minutes, it's the Fever trailing the Sky in Chicago 23-22. Mark right now inbounding far sideline. Tosses it into Boston near the midcourt logo. Angling left, dribbles with the left hand, directing traffic with the right to Johnson. Handoff Clark, rise and fire, three. It's good. Timpson, a dribble. She spins, Koulibaly right on her. Timpson puts it on the floor again. Shot hanging on the rim, and it rolls in. KK flexes, and the Fever have the lead, 33-31. Clark inbounds to Mitchell, and one. Left side.
12: Wrong side. Let's go, Kelsey Mitchell.
18: Rebound, Boston. Hawkes trying to force a jump ball, but Boston rips it away. Clark, logo bomb. Banks it in. Courtney Vandersloot, right elbow, and it's stolen away by Kelsey Mitchell. Kels, foot on the gas. Fancy pass. Timpson rises and puts it in. Kelsey flipped it over her shoulder. No look. And it's showtime for the Fever in Chicago. At the half, it's the Fever 53, the Sky 42 in Chicago.
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11: Fever lead the Sky at halftime, 53-42 here from Chicago. Mick Tidrow with you as the Fever and Sky nearing the start of the second half. Quick score updates around the league. The Lynx are still in first after a 98-87 win over the Aces. Storm and Fire at 8:30. I'm handing off to John. Bria, in the meantime, second half keys for you for the Fever or what?
12: Yeah, so one of the things that really got us the lead was continuing to push that pace and that tempo while taking care of the ball. I know that Kelsey Mitchell went on her own individual run, but that's one of those things where you got to find the hot hand and keep it going. Two, getting in those passing lanes and getting those deflections is going to be huge. I think turning it up on the defensive end is something that's well within our grasp, and so we need to go out there and do that. Get them out of the middle, keep them forced on the sides, talk early on the screens, and then get it going. Then lastly, just continue to clean it up on the offensive glass. We want to be that interior force and get those offensive rebounds and have those extra possessions, but also limit their possessions and getting those defensive rebounds. That's what I got.
11: Sounds like a winning formula as Alexi Hull and the Fever get set for the third quarter. Alexi using the rosin powder that's out in front of us here courtside.
12: Yeah. I was not a powder girl when I would play, but I know I always use it in the gym when I'm lifting weights, you know.
11: Okay.
12: You know?
11: Big flex. Hey. Fever ball in the white uniforms to begin the third quarter inside the United Center. Caitlin, PG1, bounce pass, right perimeter. Kelsey Mitchell, guarded by Natasha Cloud, floats it to Leah Boston up top, sprays it on the right side. Clark rifles it back to Boston. One more. Alexi, walk three left wing. Off to the right. Defensive rebound, Chicago.
12: That's a good shot. Left field well more than capable of knocking that down.
11: No doubt about it. She's been one of the top three-point shooters in the league the last 2.5 seasons.
12: Yep.
11: She plays defense on Cloud near the logo. Shot clock rolls down to 7 and a foul called off ball against K.K. Timpson, who is trying to seal off Cardoso. Timpson, 6'2", and probably has the wingspan of someone who's at least 6'7", but Cardoso is literally 6'7". Sideline out of bounds. Goes into Vandersloot, far corner. Misses on the three, rebound. Clark takes it across the logo. Driving against Sheldon, right side. Good off glass. And Caitlin up to 17 points now, leading all scorers here on the road in Chicago.
12: That was nice. Just getting downhill, just sizing up the defense. I like that.
11: Cardoso holding it near the left elbow. Bounce pass, Cloud. Floats it near corner. Stevens, an open look at a three. Front rimmed it. Rebound, Boston.
4: Quick pass to Mitchell. To Clark, near side. Caitlin hands it off to Mitchell. So fast! And she lays it in on the left side. Blew by Cloud in a blink. And with 8:41 to go in the third quarter, the Fever up 57-42.
5: Just left the gates wide open on the left side for the lefty, Kelsey Mitchell. That's not going to be a way to get it done.
4: Who has 14 points now herself. Vandersloot, left perimeter. Tic-tac-toe, Sheldon to Cardoso down low. Left of the rim, misses. Offensive rebound, Stevens. And she sticks it in off the window.
5: Twin Towers down there.
4: 6-7 and 6-6. Clark, right wing, behind the back, driving on Vandersloot. Banker this time doesn't go, in and out. Rebound, Chicago. Vandersloot, far sideline. No, looks it to Cardoso. Running the floor, misses the lay. Rebound, Boston. It's turning into a track meet here in Chicago.
5: I like that.
4: Mitchell, left wing, slows it down. Skip pass, right side, hole out of bounds. Lexi committed that mistake last game as well. Heels on the blue painted sideline. And the Sky get it with 7:59 to go in the third. Indiana up 57-44.
5: Yeah, got to know where you are, that court awareness on the court.
4: Lexi will try to get back on defense now. Guarding Cloud. Bounce pass to Stevens. Trying to swing it to the far side for Vandersloot. But Mitchell, a good read, and tapped it out.
5: Yeah, I like that trap. But as soon as that ball is out of that person's hand, you've got to sprint like your life depended on it. Get out of that.
4: Sideline out of bounds. Winds up with Sheldon near corner. Driving baseline. Blocked by Hull. That's the next play mentality for Lexi Hull.
5: Back.
4: Now here comes Caitlin, left side. Gets an Aaliyah screen. Oh, fancy pass to Boston. Left post. Up top. Caitlin open. Look at a three. Can't hit it off to the right. And a defensive rebound for Sheldon despite Hull efforting to get it. Place would have erupted if Caitlin made that long open three. After her dish to Boston. Stevens, double teamed and blocked by Boston and Timpson. Loose ball out underneath off Boston. Not sure who gets credit for that block. They're both straight up there down low.
5: Let's see.
4: 7:17 to go, third quarter. Fever 57, Sky 44. Baseline out of bounds. Vandersloot's the quarterback for Chicago. Still holding on to it. How many seconds? Come on, that's got to be five. Tosses it in to Sheldon. The Fever coaching staff in unison all rose up to say that should be five. Fever get a steal anyway. Caitlin driving, gets around Cloud, and lays it in. 59-44, Indiana on the road in Chicago. But it sounds like the Hoosiers stayed in here.
5: Yeah, it does.
4: Timeout, Sky. We'll take a timeout as well. 7:06 to go in the third. Fever 59, Sky 44, and you're listening to it on the Old National Bank Radio Network.
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4: Kelsey Mitchell has 14 points, and the Fever have their largest lead of the day, up 15 inside the United Center in Chicago. It's 59-44 with 7:06 to go in the third quarter. And Bria, now here's a good challenge for the Fever. They've had issues this year when they build comfortable leads like this. The coaching staff's mantra is close the fist. Let's see if they can do it here.
5: Yep. No, it's just one possession at a time.
4: And back to it. It's a foul on KK Timpson, trying to slide in front of Natasha Cloud. That stops the clock with 6:57 to go in the third. Third foul on Timpson. Sky and the half court on the right side. The Fever blitzing Cloud. Hull and Boston pressuring. Clark comes over. Cloud finds Stevens. Right elbow driving on Timpson. Rejected. KK's got it. Kick ahead, Caitlin. Clark across midcourt. Bounce pass looking for Mitchell. Got a little greedy right there. It's deflected away and stolen. Now Chicago in transition. Vandersloot up top. Picks up the dribble. Guns it to Stevens left baseline. Drives to the paint. Shot no. That's another strong defensive stop by Timpson. Fever the rebound. Clark far side. Going against Vandersloot. Finds Timpson. Open. She rises and lays it in on the right side. 61-44 Fever. They're very awake with 6:10 to go in the third.
5: Yeah, the Sky just completely crumpled on that one. I love the blitz. I love the trap. I love how we rotate out of it. I like that. KK's coming out. Well-deserved rest here. She's just making multiple impacts offensively, defensively. I just can't keep up.
4: As Timpson comes out, Monique Billings is in. Timpson getting the start today. Billings coming off the bench as the Fever commit another blocking foul. This one's on Boston. 6:03 left, third quarter. Indiana 61, Chicago 44. Sheldon, the inbounder, near us, right side of the court. Throws it into Vandersloot. Vandersloot gets a screen driving left, and her shot off the backboard, no good. Offensive rebound, though, for Williams. Resetting with Vandersloot to Sheldon. Sends it left side, Cloud. Teeing up a three, short. Rebound, Boston. Clark in the backcourt. Caitlin with the hot pink shoes on. They're called Hot Punch. Picks it up, passes to Boston. Sends it on the left side to Hull. Around the horn, Boston to Clark. Clark driving, dumps it off, right block. Billings, shot fake, and then a hard foul. Billings up all right. We'll have two free throws coming. With 5:33 left in the third quarter. Aisha Hines-Allen now will spell Boston. And Rachel Banham comes in for J.C. Sheldon. Courtney Vandersloot for Chicago also out. And the rookie, Gabriella Hawkes, in. Foul was on the floor.
5: Yeah.
4: Clark inbounds to Billings. Between the rings, angling right. Billings holding it, looking for Mitchell. Instead, it's deflected and stolen. As Sophie makes her way to the scorer's table to come in on the next whistle. Far corner, Banham's got it. Banham, into the blue paint, sends it onto the right side. Hawkes up top, Cloud playing catch with Banham. Cloud lets it fly and hits a three straight up. Fever 61, Sky 47, 5:05 to go in the third quarter.
5: Yeah, still got some breathing room here, but definitely have to do a good job chipping away as if the score is 0-0. Got to have that same mentality.
4: Hull back to the basket at the foul line. Looks for help. Finds Hines Allen at the right elbow. Passes left wing. Lexi for three. Oh, yeah.
5: Hey.
4: Hull hits. And the Fever back up by 17. 64-47. 4:40 to go in the third. Cloud pick and roll. Her pass poked out of bounds off the Fever. And the Sky will have it with 4:37 to go in the third. And Sophie Cunningham officially now back into the game.
5: Yeah. And a big
4: Lexi gets
5: there.
4: The rest.
5: Yeah.
4: Cloud, the inbounder near the Fever bench, zips it in to Hawkes. Hawkes driving left lane through two defenders, splitting a double, and is fouled. It goes against Hines Allen, who has an incredulous look on her face. And they are going to give her two free throws. Something of a continuation situation.
5: Yeah.
4: Caitlin in front of us talking that call through with the official Agana Bozzi. And the first free throw, good. Hawkes here in her rookie year after she led UCLA to a national championship at 83% at the line. And the second one off to the right, but then a foul committed by Hines Allen in her effort to box out Koulibaly. It's the second foul in a row on Hines Allen with 4:32 to go in the third. Fever 64, Sky 48.
5: And that one's tough. Got to finish plays. You know, what'd you say? Fist closed?
4: Close the fist.
5: Close the fist.
4: As Koulibaly at 88% at the line this year. Coming out of Texas A&M. Tied with Sophie, eighth best free throw percentage in the league. At 6 feet tall, she's got the shooter's touch. Nothing but net on the second. Fever 64, Sky 50, 4.5 to go, third quarter.
5: Need to get a good possession here, get some good looks.
4: Clark driving right at the elbow. Corner kick, Cunningham back to Clark, right wing. Zips it inside, Billings, left block. Turnaround shot is good, fading away.
5: What? Beautiful, just a cross-court pass. That was a difficult pass, an even more difficult shot. Like that.
4: 66-50, Fever, Sky. On the right side, Banham, right wing passes to Koulibaly, gets it back, Banham, quick trigger, three, splash, and in front of the Indy bench, 66-53, Clark, foot on the gas, crossing over, step back, thought about it, straight on, Hawkes, solid defense, give and go, Clark and Hines Allen, now pick and roll, but Hines Allen dropped the pass, a turnover, stolen by Chicago, Cloud with a burst. Slashes through the lane, lays it in. Timeout, Steph White. We'll keep it here with 3:40 to go in the third. And the Beavers lead, which had been up to 17, trimmed down to 11 at 66-55.
5: Yeah, that was tough. Big burst of energy there from Cloud as they just try to get back into this game. We know for a fact that there's so much time left on the clock. We got to find that hot hand. We got to get it to our spots. We got to cut defense off and stay in it, stay poised.
4: No doubt, and a reminder, it takes guts to win and the same courage to do work that changes lives. So join Damar and make a difference for kids with autism and the families who love them. Visit damar.org today. That's Damar, D-A-M-A-R. Beaver on the road here today at Chicago. The team geographically closest to them in this 15-team league. Regional rivals. It's considered rivalry week now in the WNBA. Coming up on Tuesday, the Fever back home at Gainbridge Fieldhouse against the New York Liberty. Second and final trip for New York to Indy this season. Chance to see Caitlin, Kelsey, Aaliyah, and the squad go up against Brianna Stewart, Sabrina Ionescu, and Jonquel Jones, who won All-Star MVP in this building in Chicago a couple weeks ago.
5: Yeah.
4: Get tickets for that one at feverbasketball.com. Fever will stay home then. Coming up on Friday, a biggie against the Dallas Wings. Fever right now tied for fourth in the standings. Everyone is really jumbled up.
5: Yeah.
4: Minnesota has created space up top, but after that, everyone within fighting distance. Out of the timeout, Cunningham open, left side three. In and out, rebound plucked by Koulibaly for the Sky. Chicago left to right. Cloud passes right wing, Koulibaly a dribble, a handoff to Banham, chest pass left wing to the center, Cardoso hands it back to Banham, doubled, lollipops a pass down low, Koulibaly a catch on the baseline, and then looking for Banham is fouled, or I should say it's picked off by Cunningham, who's then fouled by Banham. And that stops the clock with 3:08 to go in the third, Fever ball up 11.
5: I don't know where she's at. I like that possession there. It was very disciplined going over the screen, not letting her see the light of day.
11: Austin facilitating the offense up top. Hands it off to Mitchell. Crossover left to right. Rising fire three. Short rebound Cardoso for Chicago. Gets it to her point guard, Cloud, in the backcourt. We'll skip across midcourt, bounce pass, right arc, Cardoso hands it off to Cloud, driving, hard foul committed by Hines Allen. Cloud pops up, could see this one coming from a mile away. They're in each other's faces, security staff members out there right now. With 2:41 to go in the third quarter, Fever 66, Sky 55, back to the first quarter.
12: What?
11: Dejanay Carrington committed a flagrant two foul against Sophie Cunningham, and Carrington got ejected. Natasha Cloud was chirping as loud as anyone.
5: I mean,
11: and so Cloud just talking a big game here. We get a look at a replay on the ABC broadcast. A difference in the two fouls is that Hines Allen was clearly going to block the shot and made contact with Cloud's arm, different from when Carrington was nowhere close to getting the ball from Cunningham and just smacked her in the face.
5: Yeah, no, that was completely different. It was arm. It was a hard foul. Like, you're going downhill fast, the late help. It was on the arm, and then Cloud got up with a lot of bark. But after you see the interaction, after the whistle for both of the techs, they dap each other up. I mean, they're good friends, so I don't understand. Like, they didn't even let that one go. And Nyasha Hines Allen is hardly saying it. She's not even facing her. Like, I don't know. I don't know what was said. Maybe that was something that was said that was too aggressive, but there's nothing on that one.
11: Well, Natasha Cloud was in her 12th year in the WNBA, is been one of the best guards in the league for a while, and yet she was actually a free agent at the start of training camp this year. She had been with the New York Liberty last year, the Liberty electing not to re-sign her, and it was a pretty confusing situation, according to reporters across the league, as to why it took so long for Cloud to sign with them. Someone, she wound up changing agents, so potentially a reflection of an issue in that regard. It's not that necessarily nobody wanted her, but perhaps teams weren't willing to sign her for the amount of money that her agent or agents were looking for. Mm-hmm. But, again, Natasha Cloud is a player who plays with emotion, which there's nothing wrong with that, but at times it does seem like her emotion can perhaps get the better of her.
5: Yeah. I mean, on that handoff, as we look through another replay, Cloud came down, passed it to Cardoso.
11: Part of the reason it was a hard foul is because Cloud was
5: going downhill,
11: going so fast, and was off balance.
5: And that was late. Hines Allen, you were completely late on that. You got to be able to step over, or Aaliyah Boston, see if you can push things up, maybe step out so she has to at least go back towards the sideline as opposed to down to the baseline.
11: Mike Forsberg, the crew chief here, confirming it's a common foul. No upgrade to a flagrant one. Well done right there by the crew. I was going to say 100% no chance it would be a flagrant two for an ejection.
5: Yeah.
11: Almost would have understood if to some degree they made it a flagrant one just to avoid hysterics from Cloud in the sky. But good job. They got it right. That was not a flagrant foul, and they confirmed that. Dejanay Carrington, after she got ejected from the game, back in the locker room area, went on social media, had a post. You can look it up yourself, but had a post on social media complaining about the fact that she was ejected. First free throw good for Cloud. 66-56 Fever. 2:41 to go, third quarter. Second one, a swish. Fever ball now up 66-57. 2:35 to go in the penultimate period. Mitchell, far side, near midcourt, starts to go right wing. Skip pass, Cunningham, left wing, defended by Cloud. Sophie twisting her ankle, maintaining her balance though, right perimeter, gets it to Hines Allen, two on the shot clock. Hines Allen, step back, long two up top, off to the left. Cardoso snatches the rebound. Not a good offensive possession for the Fever. Last, like, half of the shot clock there. Mitchell, Clark, and Boston didn't touch the ball.
5: Yeah.
11: Credit Chicago, an improving team on the defensive end. As Cloud has it up high now on offense, pick and roll, gets it to Cardoso, who pivots around Hines Allen and puts it in. The run continues for the Sky,
4: They have shaved 10 points off the deficit from a 17-point game to a 7-point game. 1:47 to go in the third. Clark driving right lane around the basket, still on the dribble. Comes out to the left wing, launches a three over Cardoso. It's good! Over the 6'7 defender, Caitlin connects.
5: Got to defend right here. That was a good shot to be able to recognize who's on you and attack.
4: And number 22 now has 22 points. Koulibaly gets loose down low, misses a layup left side. Mitchell the rebound for the Fever with 1:15 to go in the third.
5: Got lucky with that one.
4: Caitlin now on the right wing, defended by Cloud. Driving underneath the basket. Passes to Hines Allen in the paint. Up top, Mitchell. And then away from the ball, a whistle. And a foul is called on Caitlin. A technical foul is called on Clark. Mid-action away from the play.
5: Yeah, they called the tech.
4: And with that, it's the eighth technical foul of the season against Caitlin, which comes with a suspension in the next game. Caitlin coming out of the game for the moment. The rookie guard, Raven Johnson, coming in. The ABC broadcast showing something of a replay. Caitlin was out of camera shot. And now Steph White might get teed up.
5: She did get teched. She got a tee. That's why they shot their second.
4: Okay, so yeah. Both Clark and White with tees. The Fever bench has a look at a replay, and so they're in disbelief.
5: Looking at the replay, she didn't do anything. Maybe Ted called the foul, but it wasn't aggressive. She's walking away from the ref.
4: Caitlin's first thing was for what? Mitchell, step back three up top, short. Rebound Cardoso. Final minute, third quarter. Fever 69, Sky 61. And I know some people don't like to hear stuff like this, but I think it's worth pointing out that the official who called that technical is in her first year working in the WNBA after limited time working in the G League. Sheldon double-teamed near sideline to Bantam. One on the shot clock. Mitchell, cookies. Here comes Kelsey ahead of the pack. Lefty leg is good as she shields Vandersloot away. Final half minute, third quarter. 71-61, Indiana.
5: That was good defense there.
4: And now a foul called in front of the Fever bench as bodies crash into each other. It's going against the Fever. Raven Johnson involved on the play. And Chicago had a screening action. The ABC broadcast is replaying the technical foul against Caitlin. So she was on the baseline. She got bumped. She actually, because she was bumped, inadvertently, accidentally had her momentum going into the official Perrymont. And then Caitlin was walking away. And as the replay shows it, she didn't really seem to say anything.
5: I don't think she said a word, yeah.
4: The free throw, by the way, is good for Sheldon on the right side. It's 71-62, 23 seconds to go in the third.
5: And it was delayed. So she had the ball. She got rid of the ball. She bumped into the ref.
4: When do you ever see a T called mid-possession?
5: That's what I'm saying. And then she bumped the ref, and then she's walking off, and then the tech is called. It's not like...
4: That's why I'm saying I think the rookie official just kind of got lost in the moment.
5: Yeah.
4: Shot clock is off after Sheldon missed the second free throw. Cunningham got knocked down without the ball. No call. Mitchell handling left wing. Mitchell still dribbling. Step back three. Off the backboard. No good. And that ends the third quarter. An interesting afternoon in Chicago with one quarter to go. Fever 71, Sky 62. And you're listening to it on the Old National Bank Radio Network.
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11: It's always something with the Fever, and today a couple of things now of extra note. First quarter, Sophie had a fast break layup. Dejanae Carrington committing a flagrant two foul, clubbing her in the face. Carrington ejected. And then most recently here in this game, Caitlin just picked up a technical. And while Clark not ejected from this game, she's leading all scorers with 22 points. The Fever up at Chicago, 71-62 with a quarter to go. During this quarter break, Bria, we had a chance to overhear the conversation between the officials and the Fever coaching staff. And the explanation from the official, Genesis Perryman, she says she teed up Caitlin because of the fact that Caitlin had made contact with her because Caitlin had been bumped on the play. Her momentum was going into her. It was very light contact. It was like you're walking on the sidewalk in a busy street and you brush shoulders with someone.
12: Literally,
11: and then the call came a few seconds later. It's egregious. I actually feel pretty confident about the fact that after the fact, the league will review that technical and rescind it. And then fingers crossed, Caitlin will still be available to play in Tuesday's game at home against New York.
12: Yeah, no, that's exactly right. I mean, minimal contact. There was contact, right? But the refs are part of the game. We see it. They are a part of the game. It happens all of the time. I have run into a ref before. And it was a lot more. No, it was a lot. I've knocked her down, okay?
11: All right, Caitlin has it now for the Fever after Chicago turnover. Bounce pass, Timpson, left block, and one. The starter, K.K. Timpson. Major impact today.
12: Like that.
11: And the Fever extend the lead back to double digits, 73-62 with 9:32 to go. And Timpson at the line for one more.
12: You know what? That was tough. I mean, not a lot of room down there to, one, make the pass, but then the recovery from Stevens was there and still was able to get that and one.
11: Timpson's free throw, though, swirls in and out. Rebound, Chicago. Timpson has 10 points, 3 assists, 2 blocks, and a rebound. And stats don't show otherwise, just tremendous defense.
12: Yeah.
11: Vandersloot, left arc, passes far corner. Stevens lines up a three and buries it. Chicago not fading away. Fever 73, Sky 65, 9 and change left. Johnson at midcourt. Loses the ball, a steal for Vandersloot. The veteran there against the rookie. Now the veteran with a pass to a rookie on her team. And Hawkes, who misses right in the rim, but a putback for Cardoso on the left side.
12: Right, short-term memory there. That was a rookie and the vet. Vandersloot on Raven Johnson. They would pick her pocket.
11: Caitlin was playing off ball. Now she's running the show again, driving right lane. Ball touched out of bounds by the Sky defense. Fever have it with 8:42 to go
4: up by six. Had been up as many as 17 in the third quarter. This is as close as it's been in the second half. Mm. Clark, the quarterback, on the baseline out of bounds into Cunningham. It's Clark, Johnson, Boston, Timpson, and Cunningham. Clark gets it between the rings. Double teamed and a steal for Chicago. Stevens driving, misses a lay. Cunningham corrals the rebound. Gets it to Clark in the backcourt. Caitlin dribbles across the logo. Bounce pass Timpson, left lane. Trying to feed it off on the right side to Boston, but that's stolen away. Turnovers compounding for Indiana. Vandersloot at the foul line. Sprays it right wing. Sheldon a three. Good. Timeout Steph White with 8:12 to go. All of a sudden, it's a one-possession game again. Break in the action, 8:12 remaining, Fever 73, Sky 70, and you're listening to it on the Old National Bank Radio Network.
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4: Right on cue there. Lexi came to get some more rosin in front of us here. We're courtside at the United Center in Chicago. Thanks so much for making us part of your Saturday. Fever 73, Sky 70. Yeah, in case maybe you were away and just came back, what was a 17-point lead has been shaved down to 3 with 8:12 to go, Bria.
5: Yeah, then. You know, it's been a quite a few things, but I think the biggest thing is just kind of that miscommunication getting lost on defense. We got to know what our defensive schemes are, execute, get it back on offense, and see if we can put the ball in the bucket. Still plenty of time here as well.
4: No doubt. Fever have it after their timeout. In white, right to left. Kaitlin between the rings, defended by Hawkes. Screen from Timpson. Kaitlin going right. Passes up top to Boston, 7 on the shot clock. Boston defended by Cardoso. Mitchell cuts, gets it at the foul line. Rise and fire, off to the left. Boston going for the offensive rebound, but couldn't grab it, and it goes out of bounds off of her. So Chicago has it with 7:50 to go. It's 73-70. Remember, it was exactly a week ago that the Sky won a game here at the buzzer against the Aces.
5: Yeah,
4: both these teams have played a lot of close games.
5: No, they have. A lot of capability.
4: Stevens, space at the foul line. Her shot rims out. And a rebound won by Hull, who is fighting off her teammate, Timpson. To Clark in the backcourt. Defended by the rookie, Hawkes. Quickly gets by her. Now Stevens reaches in. Clark flings it up. Will they say it's in the act of shooting her on the floor?
5: Continuation.
4: Blocking foul called on the floor. And right now, Lexi being a good teammate, telling Kaitlin, hey, even if it was silly, they already gave you one tee.
5: Yeah.
4: Got to stay quiet here.
5: Yep.
4: That's a move, again, that Kaitlin has been working on mastering when she feels that contact coming of getting the shooting action up. Kaitlin now has it left wing, a 3. Yes!
5: Ooh, let me tell you, it's not the shot beautiful. The way she was able to get that ball, masterful. That's how you get it done. And Lexi Hull putting her body on the line, getting yet another offensive foul.
4: Goes against Stevens, who is setting a screen around the left wing. For Hull, it's the 13th offensive foul she's drawn this year. And now a technical foul going against the Sky.
5: And they look confused. I think he was just talking, saying, what about the other side? Wasn't much there. He wasn't yelling, wasn't jumping up, and wasn't getting in her face there. Maybe just had to even the score.
4: I believe the tee came from Natasha Cloud, who's not even on the court right now. She's been loud all day, including at this point from the bench.
5: Yeah.
4: And Mitchell makes the technical free throw. Going back to the CC3.
5: Okay.
4: It's 77-70 Fever with 7:14 to go. Going back to that CC3, it was reminiscent of the way that Steph Curry moves off ball to get loose.
5: 1,000%. I love that you said that. That's why we want Raven in there to switch up the looks.
4: Now it's Clark. Left baseline, driving in the paint, gets mugged by Hawkes. Somehow no call, loses the ball. It winds up with Vandersloot. Chicago, left to right, Vandersloot driving right lane, shovel pass, left block. Cardoso.

0: knocks it in. Beaver 77, Sky 72, 6:45 to go. Clark bounce pass to right wing, Mitchell. Mitchell, step back, crossover, in her bag right now, going right, tosses it up, and in, over the outstretched arm of the 6'6 Stevens.
1: What? I mean, I don't know if you saw that bucket go in. Great help, but that ball was in the air for 5 seconds.
0: Reaching foul on Caitlin against Vandersloot up top. Stops the clock with 6:28 left, and now Cloud comes back into the game for Sheldon. For the Fever, the five on the floor, Clark, Mitchell, Hull, Boston, and Simpson, today's starting five. 6:28 to go. Fever up seven on defense, right side. Sideline out of bounds. Cardoso to Stevens. Top of the arc, post-entry pass, Cardoso near the rim, misses. Defensive rebound, won by Timpson. Big board there, like the 6'7 Cardoso in the neighborhood.
1: That was a big board.
0: Caitlin driving right, again, knocked down, no call. Finds a way to bounce past it to Mitchell, left wing. Kelsey backpedaling towards the logo, starts to go downhill, dances with the ball to Holt. Shot clock down to three. Holt pumps, drives, hangs, can't hit. Boston taps it out to Mitchell. Pops a three up high. Front rim, no. Stevens, taller than the Fever players out there, plucks the rebound. 5:45 to go. Fever up seven. Sky left to right. Cloud drives, passes up top. Right wing three, Stevens, in and out. Another rebound for Timpson.
1: That's big.
0: Caitlin puts her arms forward to ask to indicate, let's slow it down here. Ball goes to Boston right wing. Hand off Clark. Right arc. Clark dribbling left hand. End of the paint. Passes. Left wing three. Good! Kelsey Mitchell. And it's WNBA history. Kelsey has scored 20-plus points in 16 consecutive games. No one has ever done that before in the W in one season.
1: That's how you get it done. Hasn't had the best shooting, but she's always on the hunt when the game is on the line.
0: Vandersloot at the foul line. Rise and fire. It's off to the right. Rebound. Clark. Hawkes gets away with a reach in the backcourt. Caitlin speeds down the court. Passes to Mitchell. Hot hand. Let's it fly! Three ball. Left wing. Timeout Sky, and just like that, in a flash, it's 85-72 Fever after Chicago had cut it down to three. So a break in the action with 4:50 to go. Kelsey cooking. Both all-star guards have 25 points, and the Fever lead it by 13, 85-72, 4:50 to go, and we're back after this on the old National Bank.
2: It's like math. 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
0: Clark, right arm. Clark, dribbling left hand, into the paint, passes, left wing three, good! Kelsey Mitchell! And it's WNBA history! Kelsey has scored 20-plus points in 16 consecutive games. No one has ever done that before in the WN1 season. There's our electric play of the game presented by IBEW Local 481. IBEW Local 481 proudly powering your community. And while it's an amazing accomplishment for Mitchell, by the way, Asia Wilson across the 2023-24 seasons, two seasons at 20 straight games with 20-plus points. We'll see when this run stops for Mitchell. But yeah, more importantly in the context of this game, that three giving the Fever a 13-point lead after just not long ago, Chicago had it down to three.
1: Oh, I'm telling you, it's one of those things. It's a special performance as they continue to battle and get there. See if they can capitalize on this one.
0: So now Chicago, after their timeout, has it on the right side. Natasha Cloud, spin move from the foul line. Nice take, and lays it in on the left side. Fever 85, Sky 74. Still 4.5 minutes to go. Caitlin has it in the backcourt. Looks over her left shoulder to Steph White for the instructions. A screen at midcourt from Billings. Caitlin snakes around it, driving left lane, tosses it up. No good. She thought a foul would be called. It wasn't. Now Mitchell with a reach-in foul against Cloud in the backcourt. And that stops the clock with 4:18 to go. Fever 85, Sky 74.
1: You know, on that one, Caitlin probably had to throw it up, one, because there was nobody to pass it to, and she was getting ready to travel. But looking for the call, didn't see exactly where the foul was, given our angle.
0: Tyler Marsh, the Chicago coach, in a black quarter zip, motions out the offensive instructions to his group, former Pacers assistant. Cloud driving baseline, into the blue paint, sprays it to Bantam in front of us. Back to Cloud between the rings. Shot clock ticks down to six. Cloud driving right, and another tough bucket for her off the backboard. So four in a row for Natasha Cloud. It's 85-76. And now Austin Kelly, the offensive coordinator, calls out the play here for the Fever. Comes a bit of a chess match here in the half court down the stretch. Clark going right. Sheldon poked it away. Clark gets it back. Screen from Billings. They're reaching in on Clark. No call. She's knocked down. Finally a whistle. Bodies on the floor. Looks like a rugby scrum. Foul is on Sheldon.
1: Okay.
0: Multiple players from both teams were on the deck.
1: I can know exactly who they were going to call it on. It could have been called on four or five different people.
0: Clark will inbound on the far sideline out there with Mitchell, Hull, Timpson, and Billings. So Billings in for Boston right now. Clark lobs it in to Billings near the logo. Back to Clark. Caitlin driving left, looking for a cutting Timpson. It's out of bounds underneath. Was it deflected by Chicago? No, last touch by Indiana. With 3:30 to go, Sky will have the ball down by nine. Cunningham to the scorer's table, looking to sub in. The officials will not grant it in this case. Cunningham will be coming into the game for Hull. Cloud up top, uncorks a three, away from the play, a whistle. Mitchell is down on the floor holding her left knee. It's an offensive foul on the Sky, and right now you pray that Kelsey is okay.
1: Yeah.
0: She gets up quickly, limping down the court with a grimace on her face.
1: Hobbling a bit. Just trying to get through.
0: It was Elizabeth Williams, the center, setting a screen that knocked her down.
1: Stay in it right here, see if we can get a good possession.
0: 85-76, Indiana. Mitchell, step back, long two right side, back of the iron, off to the right, rebound, Chicago. Cloud, far side of the court, rifles it over to Bantam on the near side. Bantam up top, for three, good. Timeout, Steph White.
1: Yeah, you gotta have hands up there on Rachel Bantam as she has that ball coming off the screen. She has a quick trigger, doesn't need a lot of space. She's a vet in this league, knows what it means to play in big moments, but you gotta get up there, know what you're doing on the pick.
0: So, Fever 85, Sky 79. jabs back and forth here in this one. I guess both figuratively and literally almost.
1: Yeah, you're right. I mean, it's a good screen by Elizabeth Williams. Sophie Cunningham had no chance of recovering that, so it really does depend on that big. See if you can at least stall until the guard gets back in good position.
0: So 85-79 Fever with 2:58 remaining. Fever have one traditional timeout left, plus the reset timeout, where you can't huddle, but you can advance the ball into the front court.
1: Yeah.
0: Chicago also with one timeout left, plus one reset timeout. Neither team has used a challenge yet today. Believe us, if Fever could have challenged the technical that went against Caitlin, they would have done that. But officially, neither team has used a challenge yet. Right now, both teams also with a foul to give.
1: And this is going to be an important few possessions here. Got to figure out how to fight without one fouling and then also scoring the basketball. Kind of frantic right now. We have the upper hand. We should be able to control the game in this way. We don't necessarily have to keep on pushing. But that's a part of our identity. So if you have a good look, go ahead and take it.
0: Yeah, they are at their best when playing with pace. Yes. Coming out of the timeout, it's KK Timpson tossing it in to Kelsey Mitchell. Out there with Caitlin Aaliyah and Sophie. Caitlin off ball. Kelsey has it. Left arc. Feeds left post to Boston. Guarded by Williams. Set on the shot clock. Boston in the blue paint. Looks for Cunningham to cut. Back to Boston. Left post. Five on the shot clock. Boston back down. Pivots. Ooh. Post move. Puts it in.
1: Foul. Aaliyah Boston. That was good work, being patient. Gave the ball up, asked for it right back. That's perfect basketball. I love that.
0: Two and a half to go. Fever up by 8, 87-79. Cloud has the ball, defended by Mitchell. Going right around a phantom screen. Cloud pulls, mid-range shot. Piss off the glass, smooth. Natasha Cloud was talking aloud before. To her credit, hooping right now.
1: Yeah, no, she was. She is trying to put her cape on right now.
0: Since she got called for that tee. 87-81 Fever and a foul off ball. Mitchell was cutting from the far side of the court to the near side.
1: Captain Mitchell's definitely going to need an ice bath after this one. And bang, bang.
0: Sideline out of bounds from the far side. Clark gets it near the right elbow. Sheldon all over her. And Caitlin calling a timeout here, I believe.
1: 6 seconds left.
0: On the shot clock, mm-hmm. And 1:58 to go in the game. So that's the last timeout for the Fever, not counting their reset timeout. And honestly, that's a little bit of a lesson learned. Not exactly the same situation, but remember, final seconds in overtime on Thursday against Vegas. Fever up by one, had the ball. That was when Asia Wilson was out guarding Caitlin. Fever offensively had nothing going.
1: Yeah.
0: They wound up turning it over afterwards.
1: Yep.
0: Caitlin and Coach White both said in hindsight that's a spot where perhaps they would have liked to have called a timeout. And so here, again, not the same situation, but you got a chance to put them away, close it out, and that's what they're trying to do here with the last 6 seconds of the shot clock.
1: That is growth right there, right? I mean, it's really, yeah, we got that loss a couple nights ago, but it's such a learning lesson for that for times just like this. You don't want to make that same mistake, so what do? You grow from it.
0: Yeah, the Fever right now tied for fourth in the standings at 19-12. Chicago at 12-19. They've won three of their last four. They're scrambling, playing with a lot of urgency to keep their playoff pipe dream alive, but they're currently 6.5 games back of New York for the final playoff spot.
1: Yeah.
0: Caitlin will inbound from the far sideline. Aaliyah sets up around the top of the key. Sophie near midcourt with Timpson. Mitchell out there too. Mitchell cuts towards the logo, gets it. Kelsey with five in the shot clock, downhill, left side, tosses it up. No good. Loose ball. Mitchell, an offensive rebound. Resets with Caitlin. 10 on the shot clock. 1:46 to go in the game. Caitlin guarded by Sheldon. Caitlin back to the basket. Back to her cut. Bounce pass Mitchell. Tosses it up top. Boston. Two on the shot clock. Boston a three. Off to the left. Rebounded by Cloud. Fever on defense. Up by six. 93 seconds to go. Cloud throws it off Cardoso's back. It's stolen by Boston. Nice. Cardoso wasn't looking for it.
1: That's what that jump in the air. She had to get rid of it, and just so happened her and her teammate were not on the same page.
0: Now it's Caitlin at the logo, using clock, defended by Sheldon. Caitlin, left-hand dribble, crosses over to the right, shot clock at five, nothing doing. Caitlin needs to create, pick and pop, Aaliyah, two on the shot clock, can't get a shot off. Shot clock violation with 1:04 to go in the game.
1: So on that one, either Caitlin, you're going to have to go one-on-one, let Aaliyah stay down there so she has good rebounding position, or call her earlier, closer to a 10-second mark. And had that pick and pop, pick and roll situation. Got to get a stop here. It's going to be important.
0: Cloud, right wing, gets it to a cutting. Bantam, who lays it in right side. 57 seconds to go. Fever 87, Sky 83. Indiana ball right to left. Boston handling it. Gives it up to Mitchell.
1: They're not fouling.
0: High left wing. Shot clock at 13, 45 seconds to go in the game. Mitchell on the dribble towards the right wing. Guarded by Sheldon. Step back, long jumper. It's good! Kelsey Mitchell in the clutch. It's 89-83 with 36 seconds to go.
1: Nice, Kelsey Mitchell.
0: Cloud passes to Cardoso, right post. Bounce pass, Koulibaly sends it far corner. Sheldon a three, answers. 28 seconds to go. Fever 89, Sky 86, one possession game. Clark pressured in the backcourt, into the front court, left side. 4 second difference, shot to game clock. What will Chicago do here? And Sheldon reaches in and fouls.
1: I don't know if that was on purpose. I can't really tell by her body language there.
0: And also by the fact that she's been probably reaching in and committing fouls all afternoon that often have gone on calls.
1: I don't think that she was trying to foul there on that one. So coming in, gotta have her.
0: The beauty of basketball and sport, right? Caitlin Clark missed two free throws at the end of the game against Vegas on Thursday. Her first one here, too strong off the back of the rim and off to the right. But still a chance to make this a two-possession game. Same scenario, basically, as two nights ago. Caitlin, second free throw. It's good.
1: That's it.
0: Next shot mentality. Caitlin Clark turns the page.
1: Just, you know what? Just wanted a little dramatic feel to it. That's all. You know, just give something, you know, worthwhile for these fans to enjoy. I knew she was going to make it.
0: Drama in Chicago. 17 seconds to go. Timeout called by the Sky. This is their last regular timeout. So for the final 17 seconds.
1: Yeah. Which, you know what? What they don't need right here is, one, a foul. You cannot have a quick foul here from the Indiana Fever. Two, there cannot be by any means any quick open shots on this one. Make them work. Make them move the ball. Make them actually run and run a play. They're going to try to get something quick, whether that is a three, but they'll probably go two so that they can come back and foul. I mean, I'm not going to lie. As a player, even though you do try to turn that page, it's not like it just disappears. And so you don't, you have that, so that mindset in you of, I got to go to the free throw line to knock these down no matter what had happened. So get out here, see if you can get a stop. By any means, make them work. Run this clock out a little bit. Get the ball and go.
0: Fever do have a foul to give here on the defensive side.
1: Got to stay in it right here. You know, this is actually nostalgic as they've gotten another opportunity less than 48 hours later.
0: And Chicago has already lost six games this year by five or fewer points.
1: Yeah.
0: Here they are again, one of those losses against the Fever in overtime in June. Mentioned how the Fever have a foul to give on the other side. Mm-hmm. The Fever are in the bonus if Chicago commits a foul.
1: Yeah.
0: Stevens is going to be the inbounder in front of us. Clark will guard the inbounder. For the Fever, it's also Mitchell, Hull, Timpson, and Boston, the starting five. Into Cloud at the logo. They're running a set. 13 seconds to go. Cloud to Bantam up top. Guarded by the bigger Boston, who reaches in. Ball loose on the floor. Cloud has it. 7 seconds to go. Cloud heaves a three. No. Cardoso offensive rebound and a foul with 4.1 seconds to go. And the Fever up by four. So while you don't love committing a foul right there after an offensive rebound for the Fever, defensively, they made the Sky use a lot of clock.
1: Yeah, they did. No, that's exactly right. Just scrambling. I know Steph White has always talked about, it doesn't have to be perfect, but just, you know, scramble. See if you can get a deflection. Maybe if a person is closing out on somebody else, and just all you need is a hesitation, a slight hesitation, one to recover, and also to second-guess themselves.
0: Cardoso, a 74% foul shooter, misses the first. If anything there, ideal scenario for Chicago, definitely needed to make that first, then maybe consider missing the second, but now the mountain is steeper for them. Second free throw, back rim, no. Mitchell almost had the rebound, loose ball out underneath with 1.4 seconds to go. It'll be Chicago ball, Fever 90, Sky 86, 1.4 seconds to go. Fever right now, just don't foul, might
1: just
0: as well walk off
1: exactly.
0: The court.
1: Exactly, so now...
0: Baseline out of bounds in the near corner.
1: Nope.
0: Cloud bounce pass into Bantam, a dribble, a three, no good. That does it. Final score, Fever 90, Sky 86. Indiana turns the page in Chicago.
1: It's erupting in here as if it's in game breaks. I love that. We're only 3 hours away, so I know they were going to travel. Not a pretty game. You know, again, we had another lead. We lost that lead, but this time we came with a different type of flag. We had something of an answer to that adversity, no matter what the environment was. I think this is a one that they can go ahead and go.
0: As now we're going to be joined in a moment by Michaela Timpson here as the Fever get the four-point win. KK, Bria, and John, thanks so much for joining us. Congratulations to you and the squad earning the win. What did it take here down the stretch to pull this out?
8: I mean, defense, you know. I mean, we had a couple, you know, bad turnovers down the stretch, but being able to connect on the defensive end, you know, get those stops and make it hard for Chicago. So that's how we came up with the dub.
1: First of all, my heart rate clocked up to about 130, and I've been sitting here the whole time. So clearly an exciting team to play. Just through the adversity, you know, what's that thing coming off of that loss that you guys were able to come in here and really get this one done? And also, congratulations on the start. You're doing a fantastic job.
8: Thank you. I appreciate it.
1: Of course.
8: You know, when we played Vegas, you know, the other day it left a bad, you know, taste in our mouths, you know, bad feeling in our stomach. So we deserve this one, you know, to come back and get a dub and just string those dubs together. And as we win, you know, stay connected on the defensive end. We'll pull through with some wins.
0: And KK, finally for you, what was your mentality getting the start here today? I know you had started once recently when Aaliyah was out hurt, but a little bit of a change for your role today.
8: Uh-huh. Just being aggressive, staying consistent, you know, believing in myself, you know, the coaches believe in me, my teammates believe in me, and just having that ultimate confidence in myself, you know, going out and doing what I do, you know, not being nothing more or nothing less than who I am.
0: And what are you looking forward to for Tuesday at home against New York?
8: You know, excited to, you know, play in front of our crowd, great fans, you know, they always support us and get that dub on Tuesday.
0: All right, KK, appreciate your time. Congrats
8: right.
0: Again.
8: Thank
0: and
8: you.
0: We'll see you back at the field house.
8: Thank you.
0: KK Timpson today with 10 points, 3 rebounds, 3 assists, 2 blocks, and a steal, and doing her part to lead the Fever to this 90-86 win over the Sky.
1: You know what? I think one of the best things about the Indiana Fever is that we can rally, right? Given any situation, good or bad, we just are able to rally, find a way to persevere. We're uber competitive. We know what it takes. And as we continue, you know, to finish out the season, no, I'm not a huge fan of close games because literally my heart won't take it. But it's exciting when we get these types of wins because it's going to help us down the stretch. So huge kudos to them as they were just able to force this one into the win column.
0: Yeah, finding a way to improve to 20-12, and the flip side for Chicago down to 12-20, and the percentage chance for them to find a way to potentially make the playoffs continues to diminish. While for the Fever, again, it's going to be a wild final run of the season. After today now, 12 more regular season games to go into late September. There's going to be that gap in the schedule in early September with the FIBA Women's World Cup, where Caitlin, Aaliyah, and Coach White will be in Germany with USA Basketball. But so much to be determined standings-wise with so many teams bunched up together.
1: Yeah, to say the least. And I know, you know, it's still a few games away, quite a few games away, but that break is going to come at such a crucial time. Now, for the players that are playing, you know, Steph White said something in the pre-conference just saying that, you know, she doesn't think about the USA team at this point because we're trying to get good position for the playoffs. And I know that's such an exciting thing as we continue to get closer to the USA basketball, but I know I feel like I can speak confidently for Steph White and her group that they're going to leave it out all on the floor. There's not a minutes restriction. There's not a thing in anybody's mind of trying to save her. And then they're going to go out there and work hard.
0: With the win, by the way, the Fever now officially move ahead of the Atlanta Dream in the standings by a half game. So the Fever are fourth in the standings. It's Minnesota in first. They beat Vegas today, and with that now, Golden State slides up to second. Vegas drops down to third. Fever at fourth. Atlanta fifth. It's Washington sixth. Dallas 7th, New York 8th, but the difference between New York, now the Fever's next opponent on Tuesday at Gainbridge Fieldhouse, and the Fever is just a game. New York is 19-13, so a lot is going to be on the line on Tuesday night. Fever have had four consecutive sellout crowds. You mentioned the big fan presence here, more than 16,000 in the United Center. Not quite a sellout, as this is one of the biggest arenas in the NBA now, for that matter. Chicago doesn't normally play here, but part-time WNBA facility. And, of course, the Fever fans, it's a national, international fan base, so it's not even just fans crossing the border, but fans, you know, I was talking to one fan behind us here earlier who made a fairly short drive from Milwaukee, and it's always fun to see where fans come from all around, whether it's at home or on the road. But with the crowd support, the Fever get it done here today, the 90-86 win at the United Center.
1: Yeah, it's fun. I mean, even seeing the pouring of Fever fans at the beginning, you know, 90 minutes before the game, like, it's always exciting, and I'll never take that for granted, just being able to see. As a little girl growing up, when the stands weren't always full, almost ever full, to see where it is now, where people are coming in 90 minutes before, yelling and screaming at players to get their attention and have the autographs, I think it's so fun to watch. I know the Fever girls definitely feed off of that energy, and they're going to continue to as the season goes on.
0: Yes, and then, of course, a major story coming out of this game, which will really let others probably dissect and discuss, but the flagrant two committed by Dejanay Carrington of Chicago against Sophie Cunningham late in the first quarter. That was properly assessed as a flagrant two, and thus, with it, Carrington ejected. But, yeah, already kind of not looking forward to seeing what kind of headlines that is going to generate.
1: Yeah, I agree. Next time, that's a fact. And I think it's probably already started. I haven't been on social since the game has ended.
0: Unlike Carrington, who was on social media during the game after she was ejected.
1: And I understand people process things differently, but I don't think social media is the place where you need to go to find that. But, you know, end all be all, we do play them again, I think, off of a back-to-back, a second half of a back-to-back.
0: Yes.
1: So it's going to be tough. It's right back here in this building, and you know, it's going to be a crazy wild game, but you know, with the emotions running high, they don't call it rivalry week for nothing, I guess.
0: Yeah, all of a sudden some more juice into this rivalry now, and yeah, they will meet one more time this season back here in Chicago on the 23rd,
1: 15 days
0: of this month. It won't be in this building. It'll be at Wintrust Arena, where Chicago typically plays their home games. That's also where DePaul plays their home games, college basketball wise, but not as large of a venue, but fun to have the 16,000 plus out here today for the Fever to get this 4-point win. Again, this will probably be part of the conversation where, from the team point of view, not ideal to keep getting these big leads up by 17. Got it trimmed down to 3. Like the first time they played, they were up 19 in the first half. That game ultimately went to overtime before the Fever won. They learned their lesson against Vegas when they went up by 20 and then lost in overtime. But we'll say, for us and for those who like exciting finishes, at least this was a fun ending.
1: No, I can't take it. You know, it's so different when you're on the court playing versus me watching the game, as I've entered to my post-basketball career. If this is what my mom has went through for the betterment of 30 years, like, I don't know how she's been able to continue to come to my games, because the ones that did come down to the wire, she said those were really exciting for her, and I'm like, I'm ready for the blowouts. Blowouts as a player, blowouts as a spectator, but, you know, I'm so glad, you know, they were able to pull this one out. Much needed win, get that spirits back high, and let's get on the road and go on home.
0: Led today by Caitlin with a double-double, 26 points, 11 assists. Aaliyah Boston a double-double, 13 points, 11 rebounds. Kelsey Mitchell leading all scorers with 27 for Chicago. Cloud had 17 off the bench. Rachel Banham had 17 as well. Coming up, we'll have continuing post-game coverage with Mick Tidrow on site here at the United Center. He'll anchor our coverage and give you a full recap of this game, numbers, highlights, and more, and looking ahead to Tuesday. It'll be two games at home next week, Tuesday against New York, Friday against Dallas. And just to reiterate, all these games now start to almost feel like playoff games as these teams pretty much know that they're going to be in the postseason, but seeding will be pivotal. And for the Fever, it is certainly a goal to finish in the top four to get home court advantage in the first round of the 8-team bracket.
1: Yeah, and you know what? There's, you know, not many games that distinguish, you know, what is that, that fourth through seventh era. So we got to be able to come out with our A game every day and see if we can.
0: Yeah, not many. It's one game.
1: Is it? Yeah. Yeah. And so with that being said, like, this league is extremely competitive, very strong. And honestly, as good as Minnesota is and Vegas and Valkyries, I still don't really see a automatic front runner when it comes to who's going to take it all at the end of the season. I can get a pretty good guess on who's going to be number one, but I don't know. We will see how this all plays out.
0: And another big headline from this game, Kelsey Mitchell mentioned the 27 points, so a 16th consecutive game for her, dropping at least 20. No one has ever done that in the WNBA before in a single season. Asia Wilson, going back a few to 2 years ago, overlapping seasons, had a stretch of 20 straight 20-plus point games, but Kelsey accomplishing that. Hopefully, this never stops, right? But we probably shouldn't take for granted how special of a player she is.
1: At all. I mean, she puts the cape on day in and day out, and she's a pro. I see how she handles herself, you know, off of the court, and it's all about rest, recovery, the right eating, getting the proper night's rest. Like, it's so fun to watch her just develop in this league. And, you know, I've been a big fan of Kelsey Mitchell since she's gotten to the league, and to see where she was to where she is now. No, it's not. Every time I see her play every single year, I'm like, well, what else can she do? And she does something else. So it's going to be fun as she continues to develop and grow. And now we just need to get her a ring. That would be the next thing.
0: Amen to that. And then finally for right now, the other big thing looming over this game, the fact that in the second half, Caitlin was called for a technical, the eighth time this year that she has been assessed a technical foul. In the WNBA, there is a rule that if you pick up eight tees within a season, you're suspended for a game. So as it stands now, Caitlin will not be available for Tuesday's game against New York. However, there is a process that a team can go through to appeal to have a technical foul rescinded. The Fever recently went through this process when Caitlin got called for a technical foul after telling Saniya Rivers of Connecticut 2.5 weeks ago, scoreboard, when the Fever were blowing the sun out. However, in that situation, the league office decided not to rescind the technical. The fact that she got a technical foul today, from what we were able to receive communication-wise during the game, it was a situation when the Fever were on the left side of the court where Caitlin was on the baseline. She got bumped. Her momentum led her to make slight contact with one of the officials, Genesis Perryman, who then, a second or two later, assessed Caitlin the technical and said the reason for it was because of that contact, which, in all due respect, seems to be not the correct call in that situation. So we do believe that there should be a, I want to say, better than good chance that that technical will be rescinded and Caitlin will be available on Tuesday. But that is something now that is going to be a wait and see.
1: Yeah, you know, I hope so. You know, I don't really know. And seeing it back multiple times, like, it should have never been called. But, you know, here we are.
0: Here we are. And here we are with Mick Tidrow, who's on deck, ready to lead our post-game coverage. But first, a reminder that our coverage here today has been brought to you by Gainbridge, the official annuity partner of the Indiana Fever. 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So Bria will continue to break things down with Mick in a moment, but that'll do it for me here today. So this is John Nolan saying thanks for listening, and so long. Big thanks to our producer in our Indy studios, Eddie Garrison, our engineer here courtside, the great Bill Karambilis. And for now, I'll say goodbye from the United Center, where the Fever defeat the Sky by a final score of 90-86. Postgame with Mick.
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16: It's a four-point win for the Indiana Fever over the Chicago Sky. Mick Tidra with you here on postgame coverage. Bria Goss joins us before she hits the road to head back to Indiana. And two home games coming up for the Fever inside of Gainbridge Fieldhouse. But Bria, this was one of those games where the Fever jumped out to a double-digit lead after one half, and then the Chicago Sky slowly inch closer and closer. But the Fever closed this one out with a four-point win. Overall, how would you describe those last few moments where they were able to tie things up?
1: Yeah, well, before I answer that, congratulations on celebrating 5 years of your wedding anniversary.
16: Thank you, Bria. Congrats, I appreciate you. Thank you. I appreciate you.
1: But yeah, so, you know, in hindsight, of course, that's not what we want, right? We want to be able to get up and we want to be able to stay up and either increase the lead or keep the lead. And that has just not been the story of our season, as we have shown just some really, really good glimpses of basketball. And then maybe it's just an adjustment that the other teams make that we don't, you know, necessarily quickly adjust to, or shots, you know, stop falling, or, you know, just a plethora of different things. And we've got to figure it out, because once they start to go on their run, you know, and start racking up 4 and 5 points at a time, like those types of things, you know, really start to add up. So we have got to figure that out and find ways to put the ball in the bucket.
16: There were two clutch moments, and they were both defined by Kelsey Mitchell. Hit a step back, foot on the line for a two, and then the three-point ball that she hit led to the Chicago final timeout of the game. It's been clutch moment after clutch moment for Kelsey Mitchell. She had 27 today with 5 rebounds. It's just in those moments they've gone to her and she's delivered. What did you see on those two plays specifically where she was able to lock this one down?
1: Yeah, Kelsey put that cape on. Okay, she put that cape on. She wants to be in the big moments, you know, and she doesn't want to be in the big moments for the sake of, you know, people talking about her or getting this spotlight, or, you know, the celebrities coming to the game. It's really all about, you know, winning for her and being competitive, and just kind of, there's no ceiling for Kelsey Mitchell. So she is also trying to figure out.
16: No ceiling.
1: Literally, just no ceiling at all. And it's so crazy because she has this high ranking shot too that just goes in. But, you know, she's calling for the ball. She wants the ball. She wants to put her team on her back, and she's done the work. You know, this isn't work that she did you know, just last night after, you know, travel or anything. This is consistent years upon years, hours upon hours type of work that's putting in, and now it's being able to be shown in real life.
16: And Kelsey Mitchell leads away 27 points to an Indiana Fever 90-86 win in the United Center from Chicago, Illinois. It's now a 20-12 record for the Fever. 9-6 on the road as well this year, Bree. They go back home for two more games. Seems like an important stretch in the schedule for the Fever. Only 12 more regular season games left as they try to make up some ground at that number one spot.
1: Yeah, and you know what? And we definitely, you know, have some work to do, and it's one of those times where we can challenge ourselves. Let's challenge yourself. Use it as a challenge to every day, you know, make up your mind that I want to be better. And that goes from top to bottom, the you know, Amber Cox of the world, all the way down to the player who didn't get a single second. So you have to be able to come out here and just make up your mind that that's what you want to do, and see if you can really make a good run for it.
16: All of these close games, does this help as the season wears on to close out games in these moments?
1: It does. It does. And for two reasons. One, being a part of a team that always wins by, you know, 20-plus, when they get in stress situations, they might not always know how to handle it. So you do get that that practice.
16: There's been stress situations this year,
1: to say the least. Okay? My ticker knows, okay? My heart is just... and then on the flip side, you know, you have 35-plus minutes from, you know, our big three, and not necessarily what we want them to do. Oh, sorry, Aaliyah Boston, who has 29, but Mitchell 36 and Clark 35. We don't necessarily want to do that. Simpson even got in there with 31. So we want to be able to have good stretches and probably get that down closer to 30, that 28 to 30 range, and just pure dominance to outlast the season.
16: Defensive-wise, Sky score 86 points. How would you assess where the defense is at for the Indiana Fever right now?
1: You know what? It stepped up when they needed it, and I'll just leave it there. I still got some work to do, but it's coming along.
16: It's a Fever 90-86 win over the Chicago Sky here today from the United Center. Bria, always appreciate you. We'll see you back inside Gainbridge Fieldhouse in a couple of days. Thank you.
1: Yeah, thanks so much, Mick.
16: That is Bria Goss, and John Nolan will be back in a couple of days when the New York Liberty are in town to take on the Indiana Fever. That's Tuesday, August 11th, 7:30, tip-off there. Make sure to get your tickets at feverbasketball.com. That one's in Gainbridge Fieldhouse. And then also Friday, August 14th, hosting Dallas. So two more home games coming up before a ton of road games. It's Atlanta, Toronto, Dallas, New York, and Chicago on the road after these next two home games. So get your tickets before they're on the road for five straight. And then the end of August, they're back at home. And then Washington and Minnesota as well. 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So go feverbasketball.com, pick up your tickets, be a part of the experience for this Indiana Fever team that is now 20-12 on the season, and they defeat the Chicago Sky 90-86 tonight. 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
16: 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Now a 2-0 record for the Fever against the Sky this season. They get the job done by a final score of 90-86. 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
3: Greetings from the United Center in Chicago, where this afternoon in the building where number 23 is up in the rafters, number 22 and the Fever face the Sky as they renew their regional rivalry.
21: Fever 8, Sky 3. Timpson in the corner in front of the Indy bench, hands it off Clark, step back three over Sheldon, got it! Timpson has a steal in the backcourt, finds Cunningham, back to Timpson. Driving baseline, beautiful pass to Boston, who scores rim right. Entry pass to Elizabeth Williams, left post. She's doubled by Cunningham, and Harris trying to pass out of it. It's deflected and stolen by Billings. Outlet, Cunningham, righty leg, good, and one, as Carrington had the hard foul. Timpson, a dribble, she spins, pool volley, right on her. Timpson puts it on the floor again, shot, hanging on the rim, and it rolls in. KK flexes, and the Fever have the lead, 33-31. Rebound, Boston. Hawkes trying to force a jump ball, but Boston rips it away. Clark, logo bomb, banks it in! Courtney Vandersloot, right elbow, and it's stolen away by Kelsey Mitchell. Kels, foot on the gas, fancy pass, Timpson rises and puts it in! Kelsey flipped it over her shoulder, no look, and it's showtime for the Fever in Chicago. At the half, it's the Fever 53, the Sky 42 in Chicago. Hole back to the basket at the foul line, looks for help, finds Hines Allen at the right elbow, passes left wing, Lexi for three. Oh yeah!
22: Hey.
21: 1:47 to go in the third, Clark driving right lane, around the basket, still on the dribble, comes out to the left wing, launches a three, over Cardoso, it's good! And that ends the third quarter with one quarter to go. Fever 71, Sky 62. Clark dribbling left hand, into the paint, passes, left wing three, good! Kelsey Mitchell! And it's WNBA history! Kelsey has scored 20-plus points in 16 consecutive games. No one has ever done that before in the W in one season. Caitlin speeds down the court, passes to Mitchell, hot hand, lets it fly! Shot clock at 13, 45 seconds to go and the game. Mitchell on the dribble towards the right wing. Guarded by Sheldon. Step back, long jumper. It's good! Kelsey Mitchell in the clutch. It's 89-83 with 36 seconds to go. Cloud bounce pass into Bantam. A dribble, a three. No good. That does it. Final score, Fever 90, Sky 86. Indiana turns the page in Chicago.
16: And the Indiana Fever improved at 20-12 on the season, 9-6 away from home this year. The Chicago Sky, the flip at 12-20, 8-9 this season. So the Minnesota Lynx still the team to chase, 26-7, 22-9 for Golden State. Las Vegas dropped today, 22-10 on their record, and then 20-12 for the Fever. Atlanta Dreamer, 19-12. Mystics 18-12. The Wings are 19-13 in a seventh place tie with the New York Liberty. Ironically, those are the next two opponents for the Indiana Fever, but that's the top eight in the current playoff picture, and they're pretty solidified right now because there's a six-game gap between number 7 and 8, New York, and then number 9, Los Angeles. So, top eight pretty secure right now. How that all boils down will come to the final 12 games of the season. So, a ton of basketball to be played, but until all of that, it is a victory today for the Indiana Fever by a final score of 90-86 from Chicago. Fever now 2-0 against this Chicago Sky team. They'll be back in Chicago for the series season finale on Sunday, August 23rd. That's a 7 o'clock tip-off later this month. More post-game coverage coming up. Fever victorious on the old National Bank.
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16: Welcome back to Fever Postgame. 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Kelsey Mitchell and Caitlin Clark. 27 points for Mitchell, 5 rebounds, 11 of 22 from the field, was 3 of 9 from 3 as well. Hit 2 clutch buckets in the fourth quarter to help close this 4-point win out. And then Caitlin Clark, 26 points, 11 assists for another double-double. Was also 5 of 6 from 3-point land today and 7 of 15 from the field overall. Clark with 7 of 10 from the free throw line and snagged 4 rebounds with 2 steals on the defensive end. In total, 8 steals for the Fever defense, winning this one 90-86 in Chicago. KK Timpson picked up her second start of the season. 10 points, 5 of 7 from the field, 3 rebounds, 3 assists in 31 minutes. Aaliyah Boston with another double-double, 13 points and 11 rebounds, 6 of 8 from the field, all in 29 minutes of action. Lexi Hull started today, 19 minutes, 5 points, and 6 rebounds, 3 on the offensive end, 3 defensively today as well. Maisha Hines-Allen, Monique Billings, Sophie Cunningham, Ty Harris, Raven Johnson all got in from the bench today. And the bench had just 9 of the 90 points, and Bria had talked about that a couple of moments ago, just how much this starting rotation played a factor today. Lexi Hull plus 26 in the box score. Leah Boston plus 23, and out of the 81 points scored by the starters today. So really heavy lift there from the starting unit. And in total, the team shot 51% from the field, 41% from three-point, and 9 of 22 there, and then 11 of 16 at the free throw line. On the Chicago side, they shot 46% as a team, 41% from outside, and 75% from the free throw line at 15 of 20. So both teams shoot it 9 of 22 from three. And in the end, the Fever have 4 more made shots than the Sky did today in way to that 90-86 victory. On the Sky side, Natasha Cloud led the way with 17 points. Rachel Banham also had 17, hit a couple of threes in the ballgame as well. Camelia Cardoso with 14 points and 9 rebounds on the Sky end. But again, it's Kelsey Mitchell's 27, Clark's 26, leading the way for the Indiana Fever in a 90-86 victory over the Chicago Sky. Take a quick look at the out-of-town scoreboard. Just one more game's gone final today. The Lynx take down the Aces 98-87, and then the Fire and Storm tangle at 8:30. That is a final game of the day. Only three games on the ledger for the W. And then tomorrow, full slate of games at 12:30. It's the Aces and Liberty. 3 o'clock, Mercury and Mystics. 3:30, Wings and Lynx. And then 7 o'clock, out west at Los Angeles, it's the Sparks hosting the Valkyries, who look to continue to move up the standings. They're right there at 22-9 behind Minnesota for the top mark in the W this season. Victory for the Fever again. It's 90-86 here at the United Center in Chicago over the Chicago Sky. So in total, this snaps the two-game losing streak that the Fever had against Minnesota and Las Vegas, who are two of the top teams in the league. That was followed by the five-game win streak. So back to the winning ways for the Fever as they prepare to host New York and Dallas. That is, again, Tuesday and Friday, 7:30 for both of those starts inside Gainbridge Fieldhouse before that five-game road

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7: 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Until all of that, though, there's more postgame coverage here as the Fever win 90-86. Head coach Stephanie White, stars Caitlin Clark and KK Timpson spoke with the media postgame after the win.
8: Yeah, I think we heard you say on the broadcast that it's, they gave you the tech for helping the official. Is that what the description that was given to you was? What either of you was?
9: They told me. Yeah, she intentionally seeked out the official.
8: That's even backwards to them. Did you know they were there in that moment?
9: And through the forearm. That too.
8: Did you know they were there?
9: No. It's really bad.
8: A different explanation of any kind?
9: No, that's what I was told. That's what I was told. Yeah.
8: Was your tech for the argument?
9: My tech was for saying that's bull, even though I heard the F-bomb the whole game. My tech was for saying that's bull. Like that's a bad call. That's a bad call. Incidental contact when you're flying out of control, like on it. And I thought her teammates should have come up and talked to her about that as well. Like, I think that's really bad. That happens all the time in the game. You know, officials have to have some awareness in those moments, and it didn't happen.
8: Presume you plan to appeal that one?
9: Yes.
10: It's already appealed.
11: Yeah, reaction to that. That was a lot there.
9: I just hope the league makes the right decision. Hopefully I can play on Tuesday and say what a day that is.
12: Yeah, I mean, also there was, there was Sophie's flagrant foul.
9: Yeah.
12: Just what was your reaction to that and just your thoughts on what happened?
9: Yeah, I mean, look, it was a hard foul. I don't think that Dejanay intentionally came out to get her across the neck like she did. But it did happen, and I thought it was the right call. But you know, I one of the things about Nay is that she's going to play her butt off, man. She's going to compete. Nobody's going to go walking in for a layup. And so, I don't oppose the hard foul. But I also don't think that she intentionally went for the neck.
8: Okay, you were at Sophie right after. Well, this was your view of the play, and of course, why did you choose to do that?
13: I mean, just to protect her. That's it. I mean, you know, I got my teammate back always, so just to get out of the way.
12: Yeah, KK, you started today. Just what was that like for you to kind of take the reins?
13: Just being confident in myself, you know, believing in myself, always staying ready so I don't have to get ready. And just, you know, the coaches trust me and my teammates trust me out on the court. So just be who I am, you know, be nothing more or less than who I am.
12: And for Steph, just what went into the decision to start KK with
9: you? I mean, she's been playing really well. You know, she gives us a different look on the defensive end because of her versatility. You know, like she said, she doesn't try to play outside of herself. I like the combination with her and AB. And then when we can bring Mo in to back up the five, you know, I think when you look at AB and Mo on the floor, it's a different look than it is if KK's on the floor with either one of them. And so we just liked what it was going to give us, from a number standpoint, a combination standpoint, and a substitution pattern standpoint.
11: Another 25-10. I think that's since this season, the rest of the league has like three combined. It's, yeah, the NBA record. On these particular nights, the 25-10 nights, mm-hmm. does that feel, what do those nights feel like? And does that mean anything more considering you're also like, I mean, you've always got your passing involved. Mm-hmm. These are

0: high assist nights on top of a like points production.
1: Yeah. So I mean, like, that's what I always want to be able to do, is set my teammates up for success. And then also, like, when I'm given an opportunity to score, I like take the easy ones. Thought I was really selective from the 3-point line and got some easy looks, which was helpful. But obviously, I could take care of the ball a little bit better if I cut the turnovers in half. Who knows how many points that is for our team, whether it's an assist for me or whether I'm able to score. So I think I just did a good job reading the defense and taking what they gave me. Probably could have done a little bit better job about specific matchups and certain things we wanted. I think sometimes I got so, like, focus on just getting downhill, especially with their 5 players. We knew we could, you know, put them in ball screen action and attack their feet. That was sometimes my only goal. So just continuing to watch the film and work on that. But obviously, Kelsey makes it pretty easy to get a lot of assists, and it's nice to play alongside her.
2: Kaelin, they're a pretty physical defensive team, especially that tries to defend you. How do you think you handled that today and have gotten better at that throughout the year?
1: Yeah, I mean, I think it was a very physical game. And, like, I know I shot 10 free throws, but I felt like I could have got to the line a little bit more even. And you know, I think just continuing to play, like, under control. I think at times tonight I was still, like, a little sped up, a little fast, and I've been doing a lot better at that. And there's moments where I was still good in this game, but, like, get into their body, like, use their physicality against them, just, like, still continuing to improve in that way and make it easier for me to finish around the rim. Obviously, I didn't finish great around the rim tonight, so can improve in that way for sure.
2: Any sigh of relief to hit that second free throw? Like,
1: man, it was nice, but I guess I just want to make it hard on myself.
3: Kaelin, when you do have to play through stuff, like, where do you go, man?
1: Yeah, I mean, I think especially, like, after the technical, like, it was, what, 8-point game or 9-point game going to the fourth. Like, I think I just, like, recenter myself by knowing, like, my team needs me. Like, you can't get so focused on that, and you just get you have to refocus yourself and, you know, what next play, next possession, like, what does my team need right here? Miss a shot, next play, next possession. And also, like, I always just tell myself, like, go win the game. Like, that's what you have the ball in your hands to do. Like, make a play for somebody else, make the play yourself. And, you know, I try to do that the best I can. I thought we came out in the fourth quarter well, we made them call timeout. I think we pushed it to 13 or 15, and obviously we could have closed a lot better. We kind of let them back in it, but, you know, a win's a win, and you have to give Chicago credit. They've been playing really good basketball. So, like, I know their record doesn't show it, but they're a very talented team, and they've been in every game down the stretch.
4: Steph, you talked about not tripping on what's behind you.
5: Yeah.
4: What does it mean to be able to get out this win, even with Chicago coming back in the end?
5: I think it means a lot, you know, especially because there were some situations that we were in that were very similar, you know, and sort of reframing in our minds, learning from those opportunities, you know, like Kaelin said, getting to the next play mentality. Yes, we want to clean up some things so that we can make adjustments, but getting to the next play. So I was proud of our group. I thought, again, like, we've been a resilient group. I think sometimes we make it harder on ourselves than it needs to be. And that's just an area that we got to continue to grow in.
0: For any or all, we talk so much about Kelsey's scoring, but she has a little assist today.
1: That's sure, fair.
5: That was bad.
0: Yeah.
1: KK should have done
5: it. Yeah, like,
0: right there. What was that like to see that? And should we talk more about her beyond just her scoring prowess?
5: Yeah, I mean, I think, look, she's become a better passer. She's become a more controlled driver, and being able to play off of 2 feet, being able to read how defenses are playing her. And, you know, and honestly, I think we should be talking more about her defense, because we've been putting her on, an opponent's top guard, you know, and she's had to not just, you know, shoulder a heavy load between her and C and AB and our scoring, but also contain and defend, the opposing team's best perimeter player. So, you know, I think we certainly need to talk a little bit more in terms of her well-rounded skill set.
6: Final score, Indiana Fever 90, Chicago Sky 86. That was head coach Stephanie White, KK Timpson, and Kaelin Clark speaking with the media post-game after the 4-point Indiana Fever win. Well, KK Timpson also joined John and Bria post-game. Here's how that conversation went.
7: And now we're going to be joined in a moment by Mikayla Timpson here as the Fever get the 4-point win. KK, Bria, and John, thanks so much for joining us. Congratulations to you and the squad earning the win. What did it take here down the stretch to pull this out?
8: I mean, defense, you know. I mean, we had a couple, you know, bad turnovers down the stretch, but being able to connect on the defensive end, you know, get those stops and make it hard for Chicago. So that's how we came up with the dub.
9: First of all, my heart rate clocked up to about 130, and I've been been here the whole time. So clearly an exciting team to play just through the adversity. You know, what's that thing coming off of that loss that you guys were able to come in here and really get this one done? And also congratulations on the start. You're doing a fantastic job as
8: well. Thank you. I appreciate it. You know, when we played Vegas, you know, the other day it left a bad, you know, taste in our mouths, you know, a bad feeling in our stomach. So we deserve this one, you know, to come back and get a dub and just string those dubs together. And as we win, you know, stay connected on the defensive end and we'll pull through with some wins.
7: And KK, finally for you, what was your mentality getting the start here today? I know you had started once recently when Aaliyah was out hurt, but a little bit of a change for your role today.
8: Just being aggressive, staying consistent, you know, believing in myself, you know, the coaches believe in me, my teammates believe in me, and just having that ultimate confidence in myself, you know, going out and doing what I do, you know, not being nothing more or nothing less than who I am.
7: And what are you looking forward to for Tuesday at home against New York?
8: You know, excited to, you know, play in front of our crowd, great fans, you know, they always supporting us and get that dub on Tuesday.
7: All right, KK, appreciate your time. Congrats right. again.
8: Thank you.
7: We'll see you back at the field house.
8: Thank you.
6: That's KK with John and Bria postgame here after the 90-86 victory for the Indiana Fever against the Chicago Sky. And KK was talking about it. There's two home games in a row for this Fever squad after being on the road in Chicago. They had a long road trip to start the post-All-Star break season as well. But go to feverbasketball.com. Pick up your tickets for those two games starting on August 11th. Against the New York Liberty. That's the first one. Feverbasketball.com, again, for your ticket needs for that one and the one against Dallas on August 14th. So the Fever win it today, 90-86. Kelsey Mitchell leads away 27 points. And John had mentioned it in the game, 20 or more points for Kelsey Mitchell in 16 straight games, a WNBA record. So Kelsey Mitchell continues just to pour in numbers and also break records. 27 today does the job. Caitlin Clark, another double-double, 26 points and 11 assists. They lead the way. And then Aaliyah Boston also with a double-double, 13 points and 11 rebounds in the Indiana Fever's 90-86 victory over the Chicago Sky. One more time, the out-of-town scores read this way. A victory for the Minnesota Lynx over the Las Vegas Aces in a high-powered matchup there, 98-87. Lynx take care of business. The Storm and the Fire connect at 8:30 tonight before tomorrow's slate of games. Four across the W, Aces and Liberty, Mercury and Mystics, Wings and Lynx, Valkyries and Sparks across the W. That'll do it for our Fever postgame coverage, 90-86 victory over the Chicago Sky. Thank you to our entire crew, Bill, Eddie, John, Bria. I'm Mick Tidrow saying so long from the United Center from Chicago, Illinois, where the Indiana Fever win it 90-86 over Chicago across the old National Bank Radio Network.
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1: Back some more near the wall. Jumps! And he made the catch! Swinging a ball, ripped to right. It is way back! It is gone! Swing! He struck him out. Back at the wall. We are tied and it's gone! Here's the throw to the plate. Adahop, tag! Out at the plate! Swing and a miss. 10 strikeouts.